0: No, that would help a little bit. The best, probably the best thing that can happen to them is Addison Barger getting healthy. And, that's not very clear right now. He's got to deal with this back thing. He's kind of just rehabbing to the All-Star break and see what happens there. It's not clear whether he's fully over the elbow thing yet or not, too. So, if Addison Barger is not going to be a factor for the rest of the season, I don't know that you're able to go into the trade market and get that type of impact back, but that's really what they could use. And how you fit that in, we can debate that. But I think I think a lot of resources right now are being devoted to figuring out what they can do on the offensive side to help maximize what they have. And then the Vladimir Guerrero Jr. situation is going to play out however it's going to play out.
1: Shai, thanks so much for doing this. As you were talking, I am going to apologize because I was just reading through your article on Spencer Miles. I apologize in advance because I've been intrigued in how Spencer Miles became, like, how the Jays found the gold that they found in this Rule 5 pick. So I'm going to tell people the article is going up on the website. It's really good. You answered a question that I've been wondering about for a while. So thanks very much for that, Shai. Be well.
0: Oh, my. I appreciate it. Have a great day, guys.
2: Yeah, see you, buddy. Thanks.
1: Shai Davidi of Sportsnet in San Francisco. See, I do apologize, but it's a really good article. Just how the Jays went about getting Spencer Miles. Because the Rule 5 stuff is always, there's always something behind it. Like, at the end of the day, guys, you don't just oops and fall into a Spencer Miles. Mm-hmm. Somebody does a lot of work.
2: Yep.
1: Somebody stares at a lot of video and stares at a lot of information and distills it and gets it out there. So
2: they did a good job for sure.
1: Going up in it's going up on the website. I mean, Spencer Miles could be real.
2: He's getting better every time he throws. That's the crazy part.
1: I mean,
2: of
1: he
2: it.
1: Seems to be
2: he's getting better,
1: he's
2: stronger.
1: Getting better. He's getting stronger.
2: Locating better.
1: Like I said, the
2: lanes are getting better. That's why that tighter
1: and the velo
2: curveball.
1: Pops. I mean, I know velo isn't everything, but it pops.
2: It is
1: up,
2: everything.
1: Man.
2: When it's 99, it is.
1: It pops
2: and it moves.
1: And he can throw up.
2: Can locate. He can get a lefty out. Like, yeah, just the question is how you use it. That's the question. I don't know. They'll figure that out, I'm sure, but can't argue the stuff. The stuff's off the charts.
1: No.
2: Boy.
1: I mean, I'm almost, you're almost at the point with Spencer Miles where you're starting to say, okay, if this goes south or if it doesn't materialize, then you start saying, how do we ensure that this guy is healthy enough that he can be part of our rotation next year?
2: Yeah.
1: Because at some point you're gonna, the innings are gonna stack up,
2: mm-hmm.
1: and from what I've seen, he's got to be in the cards for next year as a starter.
2: But the problem with that is trying to back off him a little bit as if they try and start winning, and what if Vladdy got hot?
1: Oh, if he's your best pitcher, what if he's one of your best?
2: Yes, he's.
1: I mean, he is. Tell me right now.
2: I don't know when you'd use him and how much you'd use him, but
1: yeah.
2: if they start winning, they're going to need somebody like that.
1: I like Shai's. I think we all agree that the Jays are six games under 500 at the trade deadline, and Vladdy's better. You look at this team differently than if they're six games under 500 and Vladdy is where he is. I think it's. It's never that simple. We know it's not that simple because the Jays aren't seeing, and I don't mean this in a negative light. They see things differently than we do because they're looking at different numbers and different statistics and different things, and that's good because they've got all that stuff handy. But I really do think that changes the complexion of
2: they don't look at results all the time like we do.
1: They look at here's the thing. They understand why the results are what they are more than we do.
2: Mm.
1: That doesn't mean they're going to come out and tell us. And I wouldn't if I was them. But I'm willing to bet. I don't think the issue is that nobody knows what Vladdy has to do to get it going again.
2: Mm.
1: I think the issue is Vladdy either doesn't want to do it or he isn't buying it. I think those are one of two things.
2: I don't know. He swings at things this year that normally doesn't swing at a lot.
1: Yeah, and you know what I mean. Yeah, you know what I mean. Those guys are also. You don't think David Popkins doesn't know what Vladdy's doing wrong right now?
2: Well, I know he has a pretty good idea because I've had the conversation with.

0: the numerous times, but
1: that's what I'm saying. Yeah, it's
0: yeah, you know, it's the, I'm just not sure the changes that they'd like to see him make, he can make in season.
1: Oh, that's depends fair. On where, that's a fair
0: depends
1: point.
0: On where they're at. And
1: that's a fair point.
0: You know, again, all the, there's a reason why no elite offensive player does what he does. There's a reason.
1: Yeah.
0: Look at any other elite ones. They don't do all that. You don't know why? Because they can't. They can't repeat that and be the best they can possibly be. It's really hard.
1: And I got to say that I would think that given the way, it's got to be hard. It's got to be hard to have to change things in the middle of the season. Because guys are attacking you. Then they're knowing what you're changing.
0: How is it? I did it.
1: I don't know.
0: I did what I had to do to stay in the big leagues. That was me, though. He doesn't have to do that, obviously. And a lot of that he is dictating on how he's going about it and when he starts doing it. But we'll see. You know, the interesting thing will be if this continues, what he's going to look like when he shows up to spring training next year, if there is a spring training. Although it's the first time we see him. How's he going to look? He can't look this way. I'm going to tell you that. That's the thing, right? I mean, you got to hit rock bottom sometimes. You've said this before, to be able to come out and actually tell yourself that something like this is not going to work. And especially if they don't go out and get an elite offensive player to back him up.
1: Yeah.
0: If he's rolling over, the guy comes up after him and hits the two RBI double to right center.
1: If this isn't rock bottom, like he's just got a little layer of water above rock bottom right now, because it sure looks like rock bottom.
0: Gets himself out a lot. That's the scary part. A lot. A lot of this is self-inflicted. A lot of it.
1: And the other, and as you pointed out, like, you can watch a Vladdy. It doesn't surprise me when he swings that to pitch low and outside the zone. It doesn't surprise me. I got my pen open. I'm putting K down as soon as I see where that ball's going, because I know that he's going to swing at it.
0: Well, it's kind of like when he's looking for a pitch, he swings at it no matter where it's at. Yeah.
1: Jensen Lewis is co-host of VEASAN's By the Books. Did you hear what the Marlins did yesterday? Taking out a dude in the seventh inning.
0: Seven perfect
1: innings. We'll talk to Jensen about that. We've got tickets to give away, and FB Santangelo joins us. It's Blair and Barker on Sports.
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3: 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Pitch. Hit on the ground, right side. Guerrero with a diving backhanded stop. Throws to Gausman from the seat of his pants. They got him!
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7: 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And Sportsnet 945 is the first pitch tonight. The Jays look to try to right the ship against the San Francisco Giants. Kevin Gausman on the mound against Landon Roop. 945 on Sportsnet 590. The Fan and Sportsnet. George Springer is expected to rejoin the Blue Jays in San Francisco for the series. No idea yet whether or not he'll be in the lineup tonight. Parker's just got that look in
8: his face.
7: Why not? Why not?
8: Hit him clean up.
7: Yeah, why not?
8: Indeed. Why not?
7: Let's bring in... Oh, thank you. Let's bring in Jensen Lewis of VSiN Sports. How you doing, Jensen?
9: Boys, hang in there. Long season. I know we talked about this last year, right? But boy, oh boy, you'd love to see a little life.
7: Oh my God!
9: From the offense, no question about it.
8: Hey, Jensen, I don't like that shirt you're wearing. I'm a Hokie through and through, 100%. And how dare you come on this show wearing that shirt?
9: Okay.
8: So, how dare you?
9: This was not a slight at you, by all means. This was more in homage to our Team USA boys in action tonight. Because as you well know, Country Roads is their song. And so Ren Baker, the athletic director there from West Virginia, when I was doing the regionals and the super regionals there in Morgantown, kind enough to get me some of the swag there on their run to the College World Series. So as you know, you and I are Switzerland when it comes to that. No rooting interest whatsoever in that regard. But I tell you what, Blue Jays would take the West Virginia offense the way it's going.
7: Yeah, I was going to say that's we might as well wrap up this segment now because I don't think we're going
8: to
7: say it.
8: I wanted to be mad at you, and you did that.
7: I don't think we're going to be able to do any better than that. I mean, that's as good an answer as anything we've come up with so far. When it comes to the Blue Jays, at least. Hey, before we talk about the Jays, I want to ask you about the Marlins and Eury Pérez yesterday and taking him out of the game after seven perfect innings. You know, I go on social media and it amazes me that people still get upset about this. Like, I can kind of understand why, but it's not like it's the first time we've seen it. But I guess what I'm asking you here is, like, it's not like Eury Pérez is a 19-year-old guy. I mean, he's got a bit of a track record now. Does that make a difference?

0: in your mind? The fact that we're not talking about a, you know, a first year dude or something like that.
1: Yeah. Okay. So to qualify, and the old school part of me agrees with you wholeheartedly that, you know, there was a day and age where if you were healthy, you go out there, and until the other team kind of shows that they can take advantage of you, you're going to be in there as long as you can. Our age of analytics, our age of advancements in, you know, the medical field, and where certain organizations deem the line, that is what it is. So as I understand it, and I think even Yuri Perez alluded to it in his postgame comments yesterday, there was clear communication. This is his third start back from the injury list, by the way. Okay. So there was clear communication that 90 pitches was going to be it for him. He ends up throwing 92. And guys, I would have to have been, I would have loved to have given some meal money to be in the dugout in the sixth and seventh inning to hear what the conversations, if there were any at all, because we have the whole superstitious aspect of it. You know, the guy's got a perfect game going, you stay away from him. But I would love to have had conversations with Clayton McCaul at that point, because to me, in my heart of hearts, I know he's at 92 pitches, 90 is a threshold, but now we're in a different part of where we might be able to extend it. It's not his first start off the IL. Right. It's not his second. It's his third. And guys, the previous start, he threw, I think, upwards of 86 pitches too. Yeah. So there was still a little length. I could have at least had plausible deniability to send him out for the eighth inning. And then if he's got a 10 pitch at bat, okay, and here's the rub. Let's say he gets the guy out. So now he's at 102 pitches.
0: Yeah.
1: He's perfect through seven in the third. What do you do? All right. To me, to answer the question roundaboutly, I would have sent him out, but I understand where the organization, and this was probably a decision that got taken out of Clayton McCullough's hands and said, it's 90 pitches. That's it. That's the progression. We're going from there.
2: Yeah, I don't think he's ever thrown more than 102 pitches either in a baseball game, which is a big deal. I think that's why you brought up the 102 pitches. So it's almost like if you're a manager, if I take him out in the seventh, now I don't have to worry about taking him out in the eighth or the ninth inning. It's that kind of thing, right?
1: Yes, exactly. Yeah. But the ball player in me, and Mark, you know this too, is we don't get, I mean, no hitters are few and far between anyway. Perfect games, so many things got to go right to get to that precipice of being six outs away, let alone get to the ninth inning and stare down the barrel of trying to get history across the line. The only other nugget I have for you, guys, the Marlins have never had a perfect game in their franchise history. And to think that that opportunity may never come again for Yuri Perez would be something that would keep me up at night.
0: And I think the other thing, too, you know there are Marlins fans out there thinking, I mean, we've been better this year than people thought we were going to be. They're a fun team, and we've talked about
2: they're
0: a fun team. And you know what the average Marlins fan is saying? You're just trying to keep them healthy so you can trade them.
1: Well, they're going to think differently now because this team's for real. Guys, of course, on my show on VSiN by the Books in the morning, I told people last week, look at the Marlins, not only around 4-1 to make the postseason, but if you can get some shares of them upwards of 30-35-1 to win the division. Guys, the Braves are leaking oil.
0: Yep.
1: Phillies are looking good. But you now have, I don't know if there's a hotter top four in a lineup in baseball since June 1st, maybe in the last 2 weeks, at least the last week, than Hicks, Stowers, Lopez, and Xavier Edwards. And they have been a wrecking crew. And Max Meyer is the best pitcher that no one talks about on a national level. So they're for real, guys. I think they're a huge problem for the National League.
2: I was going to ask because the Jays are about to face the Padres staying in the National League. And I wanted to ask you about the Padres. And we were talking about sort of, it's kind of a correlation between Vladdy and the three best players offensively that the Padres have. And it's almost like this year's kind of contagious. When one superstar is going through it, it just seems like it's, you're going through it. Well, I need to go through it too. What's going on with the Padres, you think?
1: Okay, so weird statistically, right? Machado has all the homers, yet he's hitting under 200. Just weird to look at some of the stat lines for the season. If you want to connect the dots on the Fernando Tatis Jr. PED since then, you know, that I think there is some smoke around like, well, yeah, maybe this isn't the guy that we signed for all the money because there were enhancements. Now, he can still find his way out of it. The numbers are serviceable. They're not $300+ million, return on investment right now, and that goes without saying. You pick your poison right now. Which offense would you rather have? Would you rather have the Padres, who are dead

0: class in pretty much every category. Would you rather have the Blue Jays? I mean, it might be nothing but unders, fellas. You can make reservations for dinner and still get there before, you know, even the final turn is in those restaurants. I think what frustrates me if I'm a Padre fan is knowing that you have the echelon of talent, yet you're not able to get any offensive continuity with any of the supporting cast at any one time. The rotation has suffered the injuries they've had. They've been below average, to say the least. And then you have that just nearly insurmountable bullpen when they're healthy. Like that, I think that would be the frustrating part for me. The elements are there. They just can't get it going. Even two of the three units going at the same time.
1: Yeah, the Padres are 13-25 since May 24th. They're scoring
0: only
1: 3.
0: Only the Reds are worse.
1: Yeah, 3.7.
0: Yeah, only the Reds are worse.
1: 3.7 runs a game. Their starter ERA is a little over 5. That's amazing. So I don't know which team. And I think they're only a game under 500. So if you ask me right now, I might want to root for the Padres.
0: Right.
1: Instead of the Jays.
0: Yeah.
1: Don't look at me like that, Jeff.
0: You're a game under 500, and you're 2 weeks out of first place because of what the Dodgers are doing. This is wild.
2: I wanted to ask you this about the Jays, Jensen. They're 6 under .500 now. If this team, and we all know what the American League is like this year, but if this team, if we get to the trade deadline and this team is sort of kind of where they are right now, 3 back, 3.5 back, 4 back of the final wild card spot, and Vladdy is doing what he's doing right now, do you think that changes what the Jays' approach to the trade deadline would be? In other words, will Vladdy's performance in this next month dictate whether or not the Jays are really aggressive at the trade deadline or whether they're less aggressive?
0: Man, with the American League this year is the gift that keeps on giving. Think of this nugget, guys. You know, the Jays 6 under, but 3 back. The Tigers, who have actually played a lot better, are 10 under 500, but only 5 back. The Red Sox, who have actually pitched decently well as of late, they've won 8 of their last 10. They're still 8 under, and they're 4 back. Mm-hmm. Guys, at one point, we had about a 10% chance that an American League team would make the final wild card and be under 500. We were on pace for that. The Rangers are at 500 and they have the final wild card spot. We had this conversation together, I think, last year, and it might have been right outside of the break when the Jays were really hot to start the second half and they took off from there. This is an obvious difference in roster continuity, especially without Bo, with George being hurt, and then I still could not fully believe it when I saw it. Vladdy has yet to homer at the Rogers Center this year, which is even crazy to say out loud. That being said, you could throw away the entire first half, and if he has a good 2 or 3 weeks, and knowing that the back issue and everything else health-wise, I'm glad he's actually taken, you know, the time for the All-Star break to get right. I can't wave the white flag if I'm them. With you guys, I'm always the eternal optimist because I know that the length of the season, we're only a handful of years from the Rangers, you know, being out of a playoff spot to start September. They get hot and they go to the World Series. And I just don't know if I could give up just yet, knowing how even and how much parity there is in the American League. All that being said, I'll agree with you on a couple of points. One, Vladdy has to show me something within the first 10 days of the start to the second half, if I'm even willing to invest, you know, some resources of gathering assets at the trade deadline. The other part of it too, fellas, is you went out and you spent the money on Cease. You have all of the pitching reinforcement in the rotation. If everyone starts to get healthy, boy, I would hate to give up on that. Just knowing if your rotation, you know, is looking the way that it is right now and Bieber can actually figure it out a little bit, I wouldn't want to just fold my hand. I would want to stand and be able to have that all in moment, knowing that I could have a September to remember and be right back in the thick of things in October.
2: I like it. Yeah. You know, Jensen, part of me also thinks that people subconsciously view the AL East through the lens of what the Yankees are doing. And as long as the Yankees are scuffling, like, it seems weird. As long as the Yankees are scuffling, we got a chance. Doesn't matter if Tampa Bay's 7 games in front of the Yankees, right? As long as the Yankees are scuffling, there's a chance. And I mean, what are the Yankees have to be, I understand not having Aaron Judge. You know, you're mm-hmm. not going to be as good a team as you are when you have Aaron Judge. But are you a little surprised just how fragile the Yankees have seemed without Aaron Judge? And I use the word fragile because they just seem really, there's a weakness to that team that I, you know, that is really, really stands out.
1: 49 hits in their last 10 games.
2: Yeah.
1: I saw.
0: Totally agree. I think, and Ben Rice too, now learning what life is like
2: yep.
0: To be the man and to get pitched around or at least pitch differently when you don't have number 99 behind you. And hey, that's being adjusting and figuring things out. That's also some coaching, and we'll see what Aaron Boone can do trying to press some different buttons here. The roster stinks. I mean, it's not good. Like, you mm-hmm. run that current iteration out, and no way that they're going to be able to kind of bludgeon their way to a playoff series win. But that's the beauty of the second half here. Guys, if we started the playoffs today, it's Tampa's the one seed. It's the Chicago White Sox as the two seed.
2: As we all predicted.
0: The Rangers would go to Seattle. My Cleveland Guardians would come to New York. And I don't know if you would have, outside of Seattle, probably being a significant favorite against Texas. I even with DeGrom and Eovaldi healthy, I still think Texas has questions offensively without a healthy Langford and Seager. So, again, to kind of roundaboutly bring this to where Toronto is, if I can get not only Cease continuing what has been a Cy Young-worthy campaign, if I can have Trey Savage be as dominant as he was down the stretch when he got called up, and I can get the ageless wonder Kevin Gausman rolling into September, I've got as good a shot as anyone. Every contender in the American League has their issues right now. Like, people are going to stop pitching to Junior Caminero. Like, he's way more free-swinging than Yordan Alvarez is. Like, you've got a legit shot to go and say, well, hold up the four fingers. Someone else has beaten me
2: yep.
0: in the Rays lineup. That's coming, all right? And maybe we see it as early as this series starting tonight with the Yankees. Are the White Sox, it's the first time the White Sox have had expectations now, and they're the hunted. How do you handle that pressure? Does Cleveland have enough offense, even with Jose Ramirez coming back? You know, Seattle should be the best team in the American League. They yep. still have yet to hit on all cylinders, but I think they'll get pretty close to that. Well, that brings us back to Toronto. If you have pitching, you're going to be in it. Can you go find some offense? Maybe. But, man, I would not want to wave the white flag knowing I have pretty much the second or third best rotation, when healthy, right in there with Seattle and right in there with the Yankees. But, man, you got that. You can shut down a lot of offenses. There's not a lot of offenses in the American League that would scare me at all, even when 100%.
1: Okay. Explain to me, you mentioned Ben Rice and being pitched to like he's the man and being pitched to differently. Explain, because that's kind of like Vladdy a little bit, right? Not having Bo Bichette around him, you yeah. know, not having a true run producer, somebody you use the entire field. You pitch mm-hmm. to him differently. Take us inside a room when you're talking about a guy on an island by himself. How do you pitch to him? How do you pitch around him? Explain
0: yeah,
1: that to us.
0: And so I'll just kind of take like the current spot here with the Jays. You know, it's either been Kaz Okamoto, you know, it's been Kirk, you know, Varsho, however they've figured out what they want to try and do there. So obviously you circle the guy you don't want beating you, and then you would also look at tendencies kind of leading into the series. Well, if I know that Vladdy hasn't hit a homer at Rogers Center, well, by God, I'm absolutely challenging him with heaters until he proves me differently. Like, you would think that he'd run into some sort of off speed or maybe something out over the big part of the plate, and just knowing how big and strong he is, it's going to go. It's not been the case. Even away, what's four homers on the year, guys, all of them coming away from north of the border. Outside of, you know, a run scoring situation, I don't know if I'm giving away an at-bat to Vladdy, and I certainly won't be the guy to get him going. So it's full-on pin your ears back and go attack until proven differently. And I think the only caveat is if you look where there's no place to put him, you can still like kind of beat him elevated. You know, the back issue is a real thing, and that is where you smell blood in the water. So to bring it forward to the Ben Rice issue, you know, unless it's really Bellinger, that's behind him. And, you know, even I know they've kind of switched it up, having Dominguez as a switch hitter to break up all three lefties because of Grisham now being back. you know, you're going to try and deal as well as possible with having someone else beat you. And so the scouting report ends up being

0: being, if I'm going to make a mistake, he's got to beat me to the opposite part of the park, and that's even home or away. I don't want anything pull. I don't want any way that he's going to be able to extend the arms. So kind of that traditional stand him up, you know, with good fastballs in, throw the good off speed away, and then kind of see where the chips fall.
1: Wow, that's spot on.
2: As someone who pays attention to college baseball a lot, are you surprised at the issues Tony Vitello has had with the Giants?
0: I think maybe we had this conversation, guys, early in the season when we knew that move was going to happen. There is such a difference in the tempo of a major league season and a college season. You know, it's basically a 4-month sprint in college baseball. It's February through June. But you're kind of making your hay there towards, you know, March, April, May, and June. There is something about every game mattering in college, whereas you guys well know, not that every game doesn't in big leagues, but it's a different cadence. It's a different tempo. And you have to be able to delegate. You have to allow the guys with long backs of the baseball cards to let them do their thing. And so I think we're getting a firsthand look at when stress is real and it's early. The worst thing that could have happened. They really tripped out of the chute. And they've been having to play catch up. So everything is magnified. But I think for him, if I could have told him, like, allow April and May to just kind of go. Don't make anything wholesale. Don't change really a lot. Allow your roster and your coaches to just do their thing and sit back and learn. There is a difference of allowing that to happen. And I think we're kind of seeing in these first handful of months that it is a little too gripping the wheel too hard and really taking losses much more than what they are. So we'll see if there's any adjustments here in the second half. Mm.
2: Jensen, we appreciate you doing this as always, my friend. Thanks so much.
1: I give you a hall pass for the shirt too.
0: Hey, listen, I will make note of it. But again, I claim Switzerland that we were meeting in the middle, and this was just for Team USA again with the Stars and Stripes, Country Roads. Hopefully, they win it tonight. And boys, always a pleasure. Look forward to doing it again soon.
1: You're the best, buddy. See you, man. Bye.
2: Yeah, Jensen Lewis is co-host of VSiN's By the Books, which you can see weekdays from 7 to 10 a.m. on Sportsnet 360. He's also with the MLB Radio Network, and of course, he is a former MLB pitcher. Great thoughts on, well, getting inside what a room is like when you have a guy who's on an island like Vladdy is. And I'm glad he mentioned Ben Rice because, yeah, the Yankees are...
1: Well, remember, I think we had that conversation when Judge went on the IL with Jensen about, you know, we're going to find out about Ben Rice, you know, if he can handle kind of getting pitched to the way he's going to be getting pitched to and, you know, certain situations. Can you take your walk instead of expanding, trying to push the envelope a little bit? It's just different, right? And then once it starts rolling down the hill, can you stop? It's like Vladdy, right? It's just, you know, I hate to bring this point up, but when's the time you saw Vladdy carry a team? Just, I'm talking, he's the only guy doing it.
2: Yeah.
1: I don't think I ever remember a time. So, I mean, it's nothing against him, right? And he's a great player when he's raking it, everybody else is around him too. So maybe you'll learn from what he's going through him with Jensen. You got about them first 10 games after the All-Star break. Get it down, get it singing. You start,
2: let's see where you are.
1: You start doing that because he's taking the 4 days off. He's came out and said.
2: Hopefully he won't go in a cage and swing at 400 pitches during the 4 days off.
1: Yeah, I don't think. I think them days are over.
2: Go to the beach.
1: I won't go to the beach. I mean, you know, go in and make sure you're healthy. That's the first thing. Go get healthy.
2: Relax.
1: Don't listen to Jeff Blair.
2: No, relax. You know? To the beach. Sit there. Relax.
1: I mean, I think he owns a beach in Florida.
2: He probably does.
1: I'm pretty sure he does.
2: I'm sure Vladdy will.
1: I'm sure he'll get some sun. I'm sure.
2: We're going to give away tickets now to see the Jays and White Sox at the Rogers Center on July 19th. Big series, as we all predicted. White Sox, big series on July 19th.
1: I think Giants Jays is a big series.
2: Oh, we're giving you the chance to win the past series. This one, just you know what, this one, play 500, get me to the finish line. That's it. We're giving you the chance to win Blue Jays tickets all season long here in Boyer and Barker. All you have to do is text the correct answer to our daily baseball trivia question to 590-590. Standard message and data rates may apply. Our last question and answer was, he's a two-time MVP who played two seasons in Toronto. He was a

0: first-round draft pick and a five-time All-Star. He hit his 500th career home run as a member of the Blue Jays. Name him. The answer was Frank Thomas.
1: Only five All-Stars?
0: Yeah.
1: Ah, thought there'd be more than that.
0: Who once answered a question I asked him by saying, man, Frank Thomas amazes Frank Thomas sometimes. Today's question is to win tickets.
2: And I didn't argue. Nobody else would.
0: No. Today's question is to win tickets to see the Jays and White Sox on July 19th at the Rogers Center. He's a two-time World Series champion, winning with two different AL teams. He played eight seasons across two stints for the Blue Jays. During his second stint with the Jays, he was traded away, and the main player coming back to Toronto never played a single game for the Jays. Name him. Again, he's a two-time World Series champion, winning with two different AL teams. He played eight seasons across two stints with the Blue Jays. During that second stint, he was traded away, and the main player coming back to Toronto never played a single game for the Jays. Name him. You can text the answer to 590-590 for your shot to win. 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Have you gotten this?
1: No.
0: Shame on you.
3: Really?
1: I think he threw a no-hitter.
0: Super.
1: Hungover.
0: No, don't tell him. I mean, a lot of stuff hungover.
1: Yeah. I never would have got that.
0: And I do remember after his last start for the Jays, he didn't stick around to talk to the press, which is no big deal. I wouldn't have done it either. But he did leave his jock strap hanging in his locker. And I thought,
1: I did that all the time.
0: There's nothing there, just the jock strap. He was done. It was in Cleveland, as a matter of fact. And I thought, that is
1: perfect,
0: because he was not very good that day.
1: No.
0: That was the perfect memory to have of this particular pitcher. Anyhow.
1: You gave it away.
0: Nobody's going to know that. Although I did write a story on it.
1: Was it any good?
0: Back in the day. It was a great story?
1: Yeah. It was?
0: Probably.
1: All right. Way to sell it.
0: Well, it depends if I was sober or not back then. It was Cleveland.
1: Well, maybe you wrote that with him.
0: No. That is not the case. Have been out with our next guest, though. F.P. Santangelo, San Francisco Giants radio analyst, former major leaguer. He'll join us next. It's Blair and Barker on the Sportsnet Radio Network and Sportsnet.
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14: All right, welcome back to Blair and Barker on the Sportsnet Radio Network. Sportsnet, Jeff Blair, Kevin Barker. Jays are on the West Coast. 9:45 first pitch tonight as Kevin Gausman takes him out against Landon Ruck. I should at least learn how to pronounce a guy's name. At least I could do.
15: You're one of most today.
14: And you know me, I generally
15: care what people think?
14: No, I generally do the least I can do.
15: Good point.
14: Yeah. It's key to longevity. 9:45 is the first pitch tonight. The Jays taking on the San Francisco Giants. The Giants, one of the major disappointments, I think it's safe to say, this year. I mean, we had a lot more expectations of them. They're 37-52. I'm sure our next guest did as well. He's FP Santangelo, Giants radio analyst, former major leaguer. There he is. How you doing, FP? Good to see you, man.
16: Good to see you guys too, man. Thanks for having me on.
14: All right. Tell me what's wrong with the Giants in under 5 minutes. Go.
16: Wait, I thought you guys were having me on to talk about USA soccer today. That's what I'm focusing on.
14: Yeah, it's a touchy subject right now up here north of the border. You know, I probably want to avoid that. all kidding aside, you know, look, things happen. We all get that. But I think a lot of us are just kind of surprised at it almost seems as if the Giants tripped right out of the gate and it just hasn't, they haven't been able to right the ship.
16: They haven't. And, you know, the expectations were high here. At least you guys are having a bad season. You went to the World Series last year and almost won the damn thing. So And I don't even know. Maybe that's more frustrating because you were so close last year and I was

0: rooting, obviously playing for the Expos for so long. I was rooting for Canada and that whole thing too. And with Joe Siddall as the broadcaster, I watch a lot of Blue Jays games. But yeah, it's just been not good baseball consistently here for the entire season. Right when you think they turn the corner, they just it's one step forward, two steps back. It's a $250 million payroll. So expectations were high here this year, but you know, they're fighting for last place right now at the Colorado Rockies.
1: How's Buster Posey been through all this?
0: You know, he's a winner, so he's wearing it hard, and this is new to him. So he's learning. We have a relatively new GM in Zach Manassian, so he's learning. We have a college coach who's now the manager. He's learning. So there's been a lot of learning curve going on for everybody this year. And I think, you know, with Buster in a position where he knows what it takes to win and to see his team not doing the things it takes to win, and maybe, you know, the construction of the ball club that they thought was really, really good. I'll say this, you guys, like, I've been in baseball a long time, and it wasn't just me being a homer or me being, you know, a former San Francisco Giant. In spring training in Scottsdale, Arizona, I thought this was a really, really good team. They were practicing hard. They were doing the drills hard. And I know every team says that in spring training, but I've been to a lot of spring trainings where I thought this team had a chance to compete, not just for a wild card spot, but in

0: Peter, somebody who can run produce. You get another starter and give you some quality starts. Maybe you'd have a chance to kind of turn this thing around. It's an easy fix for the Giants. Like, is there a spot with the team that maybe you add a piece, you subtract a piece, maybe bring in somebody to fix it?
1: The offense has been great. Rafi Devers has been crushed, and he's got 16 home runs and 50 RBIs right now. He's on pace for 30 and 100, and he's hitting right around 250. So he's doing his job, playing a great first base. A guy named Casey Schmidt has been a utility player, but with Matt Chapman out, you guys know Chappie up there. Mm-hmm. With Chappie out, Casey Schmidt has played third base, and they haven't missed a beat with him. But I would say the number one problem, you guys, is the bullpen. I mean, I think they've blown 11 or 12 saves this year. And, Jeff, you've been around this. There's no more quiet clubhouse than a blown save, right? Because, you know, you go out there and you bust your tail for 3 hours, and then all of a sudden somebody comes in and gives it up. And those are demoralizing. Those carry over. And for whatever reason, maybe not going out and signing some free agents or some guys they thought were going to step up that have been injured or not stepped up. Man, that's just – as soon as those bullpen doors open right now, I'm sure the whole dugout, I know the broadcast booth and probably the fan base is going, oh, my goodness, what's going to happen tonight?
2: Mm-hmm. You mentioned Rafael Devers, and you're right. I mean, he gets crushed, but his numbers, again, 30 homers and 100 RBIs. I mean, I know one team that would take that in the middle of the order tonight. What's your take on Rafi? Like, this is your first year around him, I guess? Or was he, no, he was there last year. I'm sorry. So what's your take on Rafi?
1: Yeah, I've been around him a year and a half. He's a gym rat. He loves to play baseball. He loves to hit. He worked real hard with Ron Washington to become a really good first baseman. And it wasn't great at first. Imagine playing third your whole life, and now you're playing backwards over at first. But he's been making great plays at first base. He's hitting 360 something in his last 20 games with a bunch of home runs. He hit one 463 yesterday at Coors Field into the third deck. So he's been doing his job, and I really can't point a finger at the offense if you look at the stats. But if you watch the Giants on a nightly basis, there's base running mistakes. There's been at least five or six times this year when base runners didn't know how many outs there were, and they just took off with one out like there was two outs. There's been a lot of base running mistakes. There's been a lot of not getting bunts down. They don't steal bases. They don't walk. They have the lowest amount of walks in all of big leagues. And I think they've given up close to 80 stolen bases on defense. So they're not controlling the running game. They're not running themselves. They're not walking. And the pitchers are walking guys. So, I mean, that's just a recipe for not winning ballgames.
0: You mentioned the manager, respect. Is that a thing this early in kind of his tenure? You know, it's kind of like that if I want a pinch run for you, you don't point at me and say, no, I'm not getting pinch ran for. Like, is there enough respect between that and the player? You know, you played – like when a manager came to me and said, I'm sending you down, you got to have a good conversation back and forth. Is there a respect in your mind between the manager and his players right now?
1: Yeah, there is. I think that was a misunderstanding. It was bad optics. I was sitting here on my couch watching that going, ooh, whoa. Maybe he's lost the clubhouse. But apparently Rafi had a bad hamstring going the whole trip. And he's a guy that wants to play every single inning. And there was miscommunication. And I think that's all part of the learning curve. In my experiences, you know, a manager to a star player will say, hey, if you get on here, we're pinch running for you. Yeah. So there's no surprise aspect when you get to first base. Like, wait, what? And I think Rafi wanted to show that he was healthy. And they had talked before that you know, we'll try to get you off your feet or whatever. But he misunderstood that whole thing. But yeah, that was a bad look. It was addressed immediately on the plane flying back. But yeah, Rafi Devers is, I feel like, one of the most misunderstood guys in the big leagues, man. He doesn't care about the media. He doesn't care what fans think. He just cares about hitting the baseball hard. And, you know, there's some beauty to that simplicity, but there's also, he gives the media and the fans a lot of room for misunderstanding. Because, Jeff, you know this. If you get up in front of the media after a game and you answer the questions, you control the narrative.
2: Yep.
1: But if you don't get up in front of the media after the games, you don't control the narrative, and you guys can take it wherever you want. So there's a certain responsibility, I feel like, as a professional athlete, whether you have a good game or a bad game, to stand in front of the media after the game and explain what happened, your version of things or whatever. And if you don't do that, especially in social media today and everybody trying to get clicks, that thing can go wild.
2: Yep. I wanted to ask you about Ernie Clement. I mean, here's a guy that bounced around. He got voted into the All-Star game. Let's face it, Canadian.
1: Dude, wait. I got to stop you real quick. He's my favorite player.
2: Well, this is where I was going with, because okay. I... I

0: I was thinking, I know a guy who can relate to what it's like to kind of stick it out and just keep going and keep going. And all of a sudden, man, at the end of your career, you go, I had a really good major league career. And I wanted to ask you, guys like that, when do you know it's clicked in? Like, when did you think to yourself, okay, this is, you know, I'm up here now. I signed a couple of free agent contracts. There are teams that are going to be after my services. I don't have to worry that much anymore about the up and down to the minors.
1: Well, I don't think I was ever to the point that Ernie's at, you know, being a star in the postseason and now being an all-star. So that's a whole different level than I ever experienced. You know, you remember, Jeff, when Rondell got hurt and I played every day my rookie year in center field after Rondell dove into the fence, Rondell White. You know, and you're just plugging along. You look up, you're hitting 300. You're making good plays in center field. And I've always said this, that you wonder if you can play there. Then there's certain tests along the way that you pass to know that you can play there. Mine was in the second game or third game I played. I pinch hit off Greg Maddux and lined out to Dave Justice. And I'm like, if I can hit a line drive off Greg Maddux, I can play here. But then you go from that last stage to you're performing at a high level, at the highest level. It's the ultimate confidence level you can possibly have as a player, from going, I wonder if I can play there. I kind of know I can. But then you pass a few tests and now you're playing well at the highest level and you're getting hits off of, you know, Randy Johnson and Greg Maddux and you name it, Tom Glavine. And then you're making great plays and you're throwing Ricky Henderson out at home plate. And you're like, all of a sudden my confidence level is so high that nobody can touch me. And because there's no level to go in your whole life when you play in the minor leagues, 6 years in my case, that you're always wanting to get to the next level. But when you're at the highest level and you're performing at your very highest, there's no other place to go. So your confidence level's through the roof. And I don't know what's going on with Vlad Jr. right now, but I know there's some back issues and stuff, and he's coming out of the All-Star game. But I've probably watched about 15 Blue Jay games this year because I like to listen to Joe. But it seems to me like it's a confidence thing more than anything.
2: I think that's fair. I think it's a bunch of things. Once you lose confidence, you have a little timing issues. You have people around you not hitting. You've been there. It's kind of the old story, right? Put pressure on yourself. You chase things. Then you start to look that the way he's looked. I want to ask you about Logan Webb. What do you think Logan Webb is at in kind of how he's pitching for a bad team right now today? And do you think he'll be traded soon?
1: They said he's not going to be traded. And he's the cornerstone of this franchise. You guys would love him, man. He's old school baseball, man. He's like playing in the 70s or 80s. He was a quarterback in high school. He's got that football mentality when he's on the mound. He was an NL Pitcher of the Month in June. He went 7-8-8-8-7-7 innings, and he paid the piper the other day in Colorado. He got crushed, but I think that was a byproduct of him going so deep. And in today's game, those are complete games. They might as well be if you're going 7 and 8 innings every single start. So I think he was a little fatigued last start. He wouldn't blame Coors Field, but that might have had something to do with it. But he's old school gamer, man. Jeff, you would have loved to cover him on a daily basis. He's great with the media. He just says whatever. He blames himself and said, I got my ass kicked tonight or I suck tonight. Like, he's just very accountable and one of the team leaders. But as you guys know, even with Max Scherzer, it's tough to be a team leader when you're not playing every single day. But he does a good job as a pitcher.
2: Yeah.
0: You know Max a little bit. Do you think Max will know when it's time, or will Max have to be urged?
1: No. Max. No, you'll have to tear the uniform off Max Scherzer's body. he'll go out there with a 65-mile-an-hour fastball and compete his ass off every single night and probably get some outs just because of the competitor that's in him. But I think he's more about the intangibles at this point. And I was around him for a long time in Washington, D.C. when I was a broadcaster there. Wonderful guy to be around. But he's the kind of guy that inspires you, like up in the booth on TV, you get goosebumps watching this guy pitch. And the stuff he did last year for you guys in the postseason was magical.
2: Yeah, hopefully when he comes back, he's really, really good. I do want to ask you about the goals going forward in your mind for the Giants, front office-wise. Like, what do you think they want to accomplish in the next 72 games?
1: I would think with the trade deadline looming that every single person, maybe minus Logan Webb and a few young players like Bryce Eldridge and Casey Schmidt, but you have to, right? As an organization, if you've tried something and it's not working, you got to put all the lines in the water. And even with those guys I mentioned, if you can get a haul, you can get a haul. But whatever's happening right now is not working. So, you know, maybe you unload Devers contract as much as you can. Maybe Willy Adames is a guy. Maybe even Matt Chapman. There's

0: a lot of guys out there, some pitchers in the bullpen. Robbie Ray is a starting pitcher. Like, you don't like to think about that as a Giants fan because you thought this team was going to be really good. But if you're doing something and it ain't working in this level, you got to try something else. So maybe you reload and get some younger players. And not a full rebuild, but where you get some controllable players, you get some prospects, and you have some young kids running around that are exciting.
1: Yeah, it does make it a little easier when the Dodgers are as good as the Dodgers are. Like, I would think that'd make it a little. I mean, they're like here. And hey, Jeff always says everybody else is playing for second place. And for the first time ever, I agree with Jeff. I just don't think they're. And second place is like so far away. You watch them play, it's like, you know, half the rotation's not even pitching. And they're still the best rotation in baseball. It's like.
0: Yeah, but you guys saw it last year. You almost beat them. Like, when you get into the playoff scenario, anything can happen, man. You just don't know. Yeah. Are they the best team in baseball right now? And everybody's playing maybe for second during the regular season. Yeah. But if you get in that microwave oven, it's the postseason, and it's a short series or a break here, a break there, or I don't know if this is too soon. Maybe you get a better primary lead and a better secondary.
1: Oh, that is too soon.
2: No, it's not too soon. We've talked about it.
1: How dare you.
3: FP, we appreciate you doing this, man.
1: Buddy.
3: Thanks. Be well. Good to see you.
0: All right, guys. Take care. Go Canada. Go USA today, too.
3: All righty. Be well. F.P. Santangelo is a Giants radio analyst, former major league. I do remember his rookie year. He finished second, runner-up to Todd Hollinsworth, rookie of the year voting.
1: I played the minor leagues against him a bunch, never the big leagues. But I've known F.P., not like you've known him. But
3: he and Siddle must have played. They played a lot of games together.
1: I'm sure, yeah. It's intriguing going forward. I'm not sure there's anybody other than Devers. It'd take a special organization to deal with Devers. I don't even know where he'd play. I mean, I guess he could come to the, if he was a J, he'd be DH and every day. I mean, I guess that's.
3: I'd take Rafael Devers in here in a heartbeat.
1: I mean,
3: absolutely, I would. Guy plays at San Francisco. He's got 16 home runs. I'll put it this way: he would profile as your perfect middle of the order guy for this team.
1: I mean, he's having to, again, he wants to play every day. He probably wants to play both sides of the ball. Where's he playing? Is he an everyday DH at his age? There's a lot you'd have to sell there. He ain't playing first because of that dude's playing first already. He ain't playing third because he's, and he don't know how to play third. So there's only one spot he's playing. I don't know what's left on his deal. Have you looked?
3: There's a lot. I want him to play
1: for
3: home
1: a DH.
3: Run. I want him to play home run.
1: I guess.
3: I'd put him in that lineup, and that you could.
1: You'd have to hook the khakis up to him and figure out, you know, make sure everything's right. And
3: I mean, he
1: bat speed and how it's going to age and what's his age. I haven't even looked. I mean, he's old enough, I guess. So, you know, it's optically, you know.
3: FP's
1: not wrong. Optically, sometimes he looks like he's not aware of what's going on around him, and you would have to make sure he'd be aware of that.
3: A part of me thinks it still takes a while to get the Boston out of a guy. I really believe that. Rafael Devers, 29 years old. Give me his contract here, Spotrack. 29 years old. He is under contract. till 2033 at $28.5 million. A veritable bargoon.
1: Yeah, and I don't know about that. I mean,
3: that carries him through his age 36 years. So we're talking.
1: I mean, you got about three more years of him. The last 3 years of that thing is going to.
3: There's no deferred money. So that's. You would have to. There would have to be. The Giants would have to pick up a fair chunk of change. It's probably. But again, You're not going to, if you have to go into free agency next year to sign a hitter, I don't even know who's available in the free agent market. You're not getting anybody for under $28 million. If you want to get your middle of the lineup guy in free agency, you're going to probably be spending a fair chunk of change.
1: Yeah, I mean, you'd have to ask the front office how they wanted to use the DH spot going forward, because if he comes over here, he's the everyday guy. Maybe not against lefties. I don't know how much against lefties he's going to play. I'm sure he'd play a lot as long as he's hitting.
3: This is a beauty contract. Well done to his agent. He also gets a trade assignment bonus of $2 million if he's traded. Not that that's going to
1: make
3: it.
1: That's
3: $29 million.
1: New car. Okay.
3: But anyhow, there you go.

0: Yeah, listen, I don't pretend to, you know.
1: Would he make them better, probably?
0: Yeah.
1: How much would you want to deal with it going forward? That's the big question.
0: I was thinking about Willie Adames. Okay, now Willie Adames is under contract till 2031, $31
1: million. See, I want the lefty.
0: Yeah, I'm with you.
1: I don't want another righty. The righty with the slider down and away, the way that's probably going to age.
0: One of those weird. He earns a base salary of, he's got like 182. Yeah.
1: You can stop saying that because I don't think anybody cares about Willie.
0: No. He was a guy that the Jays were interested in at one point.
1: 2 years ago. Till he went and got overpaid by a team that, and a GM, I guess the president that thinks he walks on water and obviously was the greatest catcher to ever put the catcher gear on and thought he's going to be the greatest president in the world.
0: I mean, at that point
1: that's
0: in time.
1: That's a lot of money to pay a guy who's a little bit of a Punch and Judy shortstop and bring him to that park and think he's going to be what you want him to be. That's heavy lifting.
0: A lot of people were willing to pay him.
1: That's heavy lifting. Well, no, obviously not because he went to San Francisco.
0: He got more years in San Francisco. But
1: if he would have got more money, I'm sure he would have went somewhere else. It don't play that way.
0: Well,
1: I mean, anyhow. That park, you know better than anybody. I mean, that is a hitter's nightmare. You talking getting out of slumps. You ain't doing it there. So it's, you got to be special minded to play there. I don't know. I just don't know how you fix the Giants. I'd get rid of the manager. That's the first thing I'd do. I can't sell that.
0: Who am
1: I selling that to? Overpay him.
0: I think what you have to do, there's the whole thing about the city of San Francisco and it's a hard free agent sell. San Francisco is almost like Toronto in that you got to overpay to get somebody there. Which I've always found kind of silly because it's not like you have to live in downtown San. It's not like you'll live in downtown San Francisco.
1: No, that's not the way rich people act.
0: No, but I mean, there's plenty of nice areas there. Yeah, you can do okay if you're making $30 million. You can find a house in that price range out there. But I do think the thing, if that is an issue, then the Giants have to focus on developing their own players and, if necessary, draft guys that you can get to the majors in 1 or 2 years and then surround them with the right, like the Matt Chapman signing makes sense because Matt Chapman loves that area. I mean, he's from there. You have to pay your money wisely. And sometimes you got to wonder why a guy would take your contract. You know, like you mentioned Willie Adames. If I'm the Giants, part of my thought process, okay, why is this guy agreeing to come here? You know what I'm saying?
1: I hear you.
0: Devers was a trade, right?
1: Yeah, you ain't lying.
0: I'd take Rafi in a heartbeat.
1: Well, I think they took the Chapman thing too, right? They thought they were in win mode. He's kind of the final piece. Good defender, going to drive in some runs. I think he's sitting like 390 runners in scoring position when he plays.
0: He's a bit of a, he'll make sure your clubhouse doesn't implode as well.
1: Well, you guys overthink that clubhouse thing.
0: No, I'm saying he is a guy that he'll call people out. I mean, we know that. Sometimes, maybe too much, he'll call people out. I mean, you were talking about, Vladdy needs a guy to talk to.
1: No, that's different.
0: Anyhow.
1: I'd love it. Well, we solved everything today.

0: Oh, it's a great. No, it's a great.
1: I played there a long time ago, boy. I played in that crappy park. I can't imagine playing in that park when it's packed. Oh man, the way that weather is there every day, the ball flies.
0: Yeah, it's pretty sweet,
1: man.
0: It's a pretty sweet.
1: It is funny how three of their best players offensively is just not hitting at all. It's funny how that works. At all.
0: You know, you wonder about, Jensen made that point about Fernando Tatis Jr., the PEDs. I mean, you do wonder.
1: I mean, there's no real way to know, is there? Maybe performance, I guess, the obvious. But I would think after this year, that's kind of where it's at, right?
0: Yep.
1: Yep.
0: So there you go. 9:45 will be the first pitch tonight. The Jays will take on the San Francisco Giants in the first game of a three-game series. 9:45.
1: Just because you keep saying it, ain't going to change it.
0: Okay. Thanks for joining us. We'll be back tomorrow.
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3: 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And the Flames have a 1-0 lead.
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12: Good. The underlying numbers are better, the expected ERA, some of the, you know, the fielding independent stuff, but there's an opportunity whenever you're dealing with a pitcher who has difficulty avoiding giving away the free pass, and that has been an issue for him recently. So it's something to take note of. Kind of the beginning of the game, you can often tell if a pitcher has lost the zone or whether he's going to have that or not. If he walks a hitter or two in the first couple innings, it might mean there are opportunities there for the Blue Jays.
13: We'll see what it looks like tonight. Very curious to see as well. I mean, look, Vladimir Guerrero Jr. is going to be the focus of conversation most nights, whether he's having a great night, whether he's not. I am very curious on two things tonight beyond Vladimir Guerrero Jr. First, the top of the order, Ernie Clement batting leadoff, with Nathan Lucas batting second. I think against right-handed pitchers, we had talked a little bit about the idea that you could get Lucas batting leadoff, and then right after we had that conversation, he and the rest of the team proceeded to do a whole hell of a lot of nothing in a span of, again, a small sample size in 3 games in Seattle. But,

0: Jimmy Clement batting leadoff. Curious to see what that looks like for a guy who, even right now, after having, you know, just feel like maybe a little bit of a quiet stretch from a lot of guys, but 293 on the season for Ernie. Curious to see what that looks like for a guy who swings at basically everything, as we've discussed many times. And then the other part is, if you move down to the middle of this order, batting fifth, I mentioned this earlier, is Sean Keyes, who has continually been moved up a teensy bit in the lineup. And a guy who, I mean, DHing tonight, Keyes has real power, as we know. I mean, that's a big part of why he got called up in the first place, right? 21 home runs across double and triple A this year. So it's credible stuff from a power perspective. It's just we've only seen him go yard once, again, albeit in a relatively small sample size, just over a week. Since he was called up not this past Saturday, but the previous Saturday. So curious what those two moves could look like. Ernie and Lucas batting 1-2 and Keyes batting fifth.
1: Yeah, and Clement is not your typical leadoff hitter because, as you said, he kind of swings at everything. He doesn't have a ton of patience. He doesn't see that many pitches. Normally, the traditional idea is let's put someone up there who is going to see a lot of pitches, and that gives the rest of our lineup a chance to look at the pitcher. You know, that only really matters at the very beginning of the game, but you could also argue the batting order kind of only really matters that much at the very beginning of the game as well. So having him do that is a little unorthodox, but we've seen it before. And he's someone who can create quick momentum for the team. And as opposed to trying to see a bunch of pitches and kind of inform the lineup, he's someone who in a split second can be standing on first base because he's swinging first pitch, second pitch, looking to get that single or that double that he's found so often this season. It's not something, you know, you're going to look to do over a long period of time. Like, I don't think Ernie Clement should hit leadoff in 100 games. Right. But when you're just trying to generate anything, he is someone who can give you a little bit of quick offense. And Keyes, you know, we're 6 games into his big league career, so let's not make some big proclamations or judgments. He looks like somebody who is going up there with an intent to hit for power, and that is his priority. You know, he has struck out in a third of his plate appearances so far. That's not a surprise. He is swinging the bat hard. He's looking to do damage. You would want to see that be, you know, high walk, high strikeout, and high power. That's sort of the profile in theory over a longer period of time. That's probably what you will get from Keyes. It's just that we haven't seen the walks yet. We've just seen the single home run. So the overall production is not great. But again, this is like a week's worth of production from a guy who's seeing MLB pitchers for the first time. What he's done in the minor leagues has been spectacular this season. He's such a fast riser, really an exciting player. But the fact that he's already hitting fifth in this lineup is an indication of how little confidence there is in some of these other guys who are more proven.
0: Yeah, we'd also gotten the news with the roster moves today based on Springer being activated off the paternity list, Fisher going on the bereavement list, that with those roster moves being made, that the Blue Jays, at least until tomorrow, will be 14 batters, 12 pitchers, and then tomorrow they'll add another pitcher, is what John Schneider said to the media before things got started tonight. I am curious what that looks like from a roster perspective, just moving forward. I mean, I guess, like, who's the most likely hitter to be sent down? I guess Pinyongo, I suppose. I mean,
1: I'd say Class A.
0: Class A, oh yes, that's right. Jonathan Class A had gotten called up for Springer when he went on the bereavement list. I mean, maybe Pinyongo might be next if and when question mark Barger comes back, which feels like we're getting further and further away from that after we heard about the you know, back stress fracture thing. So maybe Pinyongo's his MLB shelf life will continue to lengthen. But yeah, it'll be curious to see how they manage those last couple of roster spots as they try and figure this out from a power perspective, because it's not as though the bullpen has been. I mean, bullpens are, I was going to say, not a huge issue. Bullpen's arguably been the team's biggest strength for much of the season.
1: Yeah, and it's going to be fun to watch in this game if having an additional position player allows Schneider to be a little bit more aggressive and throw some things out there. Like, you might see Class A pinch running and looking to get a stolen base earlier in a ball game than you might normally think because there are more players that can backfill.
0: Right.
1: Whereas you have to be a little bit more cautious when you only have 4 bench players. In terms of the pitching staff, for now, they're kind of okay just because the bullpen is not really overworked. Coming out of that series against the Mariners, almost everything went poorly. But I guess one extremely small silver lining is that most of the pitching is rested. Like, Varland's good to go, Rogers, Hoffman. If you look down the list of this group of pitchers, it's in theory smaller than you'd normally have. The only guy who you probably would not be able to see tonight is Flew Hardy. He had 32 pitches in the last game.
0: Right.
1: But other than that, everybody is good to go. So having the smaller staff is not really an issue. And you kind of have four

0: starters and eight relievers anyway, because we don't really know what the fifth starter is at the moment other than Spencer Miles plus. It's a bit of a funky situation. They should be able to navigate it for a moment now, and then you get a day out or 2 days out. Whenever they pull the trigger on it, you send Class A down, and then you just find another arm for the bullpen.
1: You know, before we talk about Gausman here, just because you mentioned it, you mentioned Spencer Miles occupying, like quasi-occupying one of these last two spots, given that, you know, yes, Bieber's occupying that spot for now, but still kind of seemingly working through things. I bring it up because, you know, when we last saw this on Canada Day, and it was a winning combination because I guess it was Fisher who started that game. Miles got a good chunk of work in that one, and then Corbin really finished things off. I think Corbin actually got the save for that game because he pitched so many innings and the Blue Jays won. But I do wonder what that looks like moving forward, because it does feel like they're not willing to make Corbin the out-and-out starter. They clearly, and I think this is completely right, very much like what Spencer Miles has. Also curious to see if Spencer Miles, how much he plays into a series against the Giants in particular, given that he's a Rule 5 pick from the San Francisco Giants. So curious to see what that looks like this weekend, but this series. But I do wonder what it looks like from a rotation standpoint in terms of usage by Corbin moving forward, and if they're willing to have him be like a long man for a good chunk of time here.
0: For me, he's kind of a low leverage, traditional long reliever right at this point. And whether that usually comes in support of Spencer Miles, for now, that seems to be the most natural way to use him. You know, it depends if they're going to be able to lengthen Miles out a little bit more, like have him be more of a four inning guy. Then you don't necessarily have to specifically have Corbin have to have multi innings in reserve. You can right just use him as a normal reliever. That might be a little bit more helpful, give you additional flexibility. And then if I'm the Blue Jays, I don't want to see Corbin starting again. It wouldn't shock me if Scherzer gets another go when he comes back from the IL. I know he's working through multiple rehab outings at the moment, but for now it's Spencer Miles. And in a season where we've often discussed the idea that this team just hasn't had pleasant surprises, like you could say, okay, Pinyongo came up and he hit well for a while. You know, you could say that Okamoto, for instance, has given you a little bit more than you might have expected coming out of Japan. But generally, one of the big things of this season is that you just aren't getting that great performance from anybody except for Cease. And honestly, you're paying for that great performance. Yeah, you're expecting it. Louis Varland, that's a guy that you prioritize in the trade market. You gave up a lot of prospect capital to get him. You used him heavily through a World Series run. I know he's better this year than you had any reason to expect, I guess, in the sense that he's now truly elite, maybe the best reliever in the American League, definitely statistically. So those guys get a mention. But Spencer Miles was someone that you thought maybe he would make the team, maybe he wouldn't. When you had him, you would maybe use him in the lowest leverage spots possible. The idea was kind of to get him through the season on the roster so you could figure out what you're doing with him. And suddenly he's become one of the best rookie pitchers in baseball and bailed out a rotation that has desperately needed help, as so many guys have fallen by the wayside, whether that's injury, whether that's performance, whatever has derailed their season has happened to kind of four or five players at this point. The Jays would be in even more dire position without Spencer Miles, which is just a crazy thing to say about a guy with basically no pro experience before the season.
1: Yeah, it's been pretty remarkable, honestly. I've been incredibly impressed by what he's got. I also understand, because of the somewhat moderately dire straits that the if I can say that the Blue Jays rotation has found itself in after you felt like they were pretty deep, all things considered, coming into the season. I understand the calls for Spencer Miles to be just an out and out starter. You know what I mean? Like, I kind of get it, and maybe that is long term, as unlikely as you might have thought that would have been when he was picked in the Rule 5 draft. I feel like, you know, maybe that's an outcome for next year, or even, maybe even the year after, right? Depending on how they look at him and how they view a buildup. Because again, to your point, if you look at the innings he's thrown in his career at, you know, post pitching in Missouri, essentially, it's not a lot. Like, just generally speaking, when you add all of it up, it's not a lot compared to what he has done this year alone as a Toronto Blue Jay. So I do understand that, but he has been so electric. I also kind of get why people would like to see more from him, essentially.
0: He has a starter's repertoire, right? He's not someone who's going out in three, four innings and he just throws a 99-mile-an-hour fastball and a wicked slider, and he doesn't take guys multiple times to the order, and he just is effective in those stints. Like, he's going multiple times to the order, sometimes in these more like four-inning type starts that he's doing. He's got

0: four really good pitches. Sometimes he does get up to 99, but he doesn't have to live there. He's not about pure stuff. That's part of what's so strange about it. You'd think he'd be so raw. He's so inexperienced. Maybe he can win with that raw stuff. But instead, he's won with a pretty, you know, complicated pitch mix, a real feel for pitching. And his catchers deserve some credit for helping him through the ball games and some of the game calling and the sequencing. But he has a really advanced way of going about his business that, again, is so impressive. When it comes to building him up, and I don't want to be a Debbie Downer about it, but this is a person who has just got injured again and again again in his pro career. And so when you're casting ahead to next season, to the season after, and say, okay, we're going to have a build-up. He's going to get maybe to 85 innings this year. And then the next year, maybe he can be a hybrid swingman starter. You can get him to 115 innings. And then after that, you let him run. Like, that logically makes sense. But when you're dealing with this individual, this history, it's just hard to think too far ahead because there's so much evidence of him being injury prone in the past. And maybe the Blue Jays have figured out what his body needs to hold up and for him to be successful in that way. It's just, you never, it kind of reminds me of, you know, this is, we're going 15 plus years back now, but it kind of reminds me of when the Blue Jays had Dustin McGowan.
1: Sure, yeah.
0: And he had been through so many injuries and he was a great prospect and a very talented guy. And as good as he could be at times, and he was kind of a middle of the rotation starter for them in the late aughts, it was impossible to think too far ahead with him because you just never knew if he was going to be able to hold up over the longer term. I still feel like Spencer Miles fits in that boat, even though everything he's shown us this year is that this guy's totally reliable and steady. You know, there is the rest of his history to consider.
1: Dustin McGowan last pitched for the Blue Jays in 2014, which also makes me feel incredibly old. Let me just—I just wanted to say
0: I would have guessed that he was done with the Blue Jays before.

0: for that, but because I think he had a couple years off and then he came back and he kind of gave it one more try and it didn't sort of work out. Yeah, that was always one of my favorite pitchers to watch. Now we're just doing remember some guys. That's how tough the Blue Jays have been recently. We just abandoned the pregame show to remember some guys. I was there when he pitched a one hitter that was broken. Ooh. It was broken up in the ninth inning. I thought I was going to be there for history. Unfortunately, not. And it would have been cool for a guy like that whose career didn't quite go the way you'd hope it would to have a moment that would last forever in that way. But it was not meant to be.
1: Yeah, I'll tell you what, man. I thought not last year, but the year before in a pretty lost season, I thought we got close to no-hit history twice with Bowden Francis in the span of like, what, a week, 10 days or whatever it ended up being. I thought we got real close there.
0: Bowden Francis has a chance to be one of the most bizarre footnotes in Blue Jays if he never works his way back. And maybe he will. Like, it's unfair to totally dismiss Francis. He's just been an injury wilderness at the moment.
1: Yeah,
0: but
1: yeah.
0: If he just ends up giving us that crazy end to 2024, nothing else, that would be wild.
1: Real quick, before we get out of here, Kevin Gausman, in his last start, this one was against the New York Mets. He went 6 innings, 5 hits, just the 1 run, which was earned. It was a solo home run. He walked 2. He threw 96 pitches, 65 of which are strikes. Expectations for Gausman tonight?
0: I'd expect him to do well in this game. It's not the most threatening lineup. It's an environment he's familiar with. He's been back there as a visiting player with the Blue Jays before, too, so this isn't some new thing for him. Last start, the velocity was pretty good, so that's something worth watching. Can he get kind of mid-94s, 95? His slider was really good in last start, and that actually scares me because when he actually goes to the slider too often, normally bad things happen. But it seems like that rough patch that Gausman was dealing with is in the rearview mirror.
1: That is Nick Ashbourne. I'm Sho Ali. That does it for us on our quick edition of the Blue Jays pregame show. In a few minutes, we will join the rest of the network coast to coast. Gausman will go for the Blue Jays. Landon Roop, I led us astray on that one. Landon Roop will go for the Giants on the other side. First pitch flies at 9:45 p.m. Eastern, 6:45 p.m. Pacific. Ben Schulman and Chris LaRue have the call. Ben and Chris will have the call first pitch shortly, and I'll have the starting lineups and a bit more for you on the other side. Nick and I will be back for Jays Talk as well after the final out. Get the coffee ready, everyone. Enjoy the baseball. We'll talk to you later.
2: I love this song.
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6: The Blue Jays bounce down to the Bay Area as they get set for a three-game set in one of the most beautiful ballparks in all of baseball. Oracle Park in San Francisco, California is the scene of a Blue Jays three-game series starting tonight. Hi, everyone. Thank you so much for tuning in. I'm Ben Schulman alongside former Major League pitcher Chris LaRue. Joe Ali is our host tonight. 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Kevin Gausman bounced back in his last start. He'll get the ball in a ballpark where he remade his career 2 years with the Giants. For him on the other side, Landon Rupp, a breakout last year, looking to get back on track with his start against the Blue Jays today. We'll see if his command will allow it. We'll have lineup standings, first pitch, and more on the other side. 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
14: Trying to shake things up, really. You know, tough series in Seattle, obviously scoring only two runs in the

0: first game and then getting shut out. So just trying to shake things up and unroll it a little bit differently. You know, it's been a grind. So just trying to shake things up today and get guys to make a ton of contact at the top of the order, and hopefully get some guys in the middle and down on the bottom getting the ball in the air against a really good sinking fastball today.
1: That was Blue Jays manager John Schneider talking about the Blue Jays bats before tonight's ball game. Blue Jays are in San Francisco taking on the Giants. Thanks so much for tuning in. I'm Ben Schulman alongside Chris LaRue. And as we get set for this opener, Chris, the change that John Schneider was talking about, Ernie Clement, Nathan Lucas hit 1-2 in the order. Some of that having to do with George Springer not being in there still. But what do you think about the switch there from Schneider putting those two guys right at the top?
2: I've always liked Nathan Lucas near the top of the lineup. He's going to give you a good at bat. He's shown that he's a very reliable big leaguer. He sees pitches. He goes the other way. He gets on base a lot. You heard John Schneider. He's just trying to shake things up. And I think at this point, after only getting two runs in that series against the Seattle Mariners, really struggling over the last I don't know how long now, I think that's really all you can do. You can really just shake things up, see what happens, see what works. And you're playing up against a team that's been struggling as well. So hopefully you can get some early runs, put some pressure on the pitching staff of the San Francisco Giants and really go from there. But I think this is a good thing. I like Ernie Clement, obviously, really anywhere in this lineup. He's going to at least make contact the majority of the time. But Nathan Lucas, whether he's leading off, whether he's hitting in that two hole, I like that move.
1: Bit of a throwback kind of feel to the lineup with those two at the top before Guerrero and then the cleanup hitter Okamoto. For more on the lineup and a little bit more as well, let's send it back to today's host, your Show Ali.
3: Thanks, Ben. Welcome back inside Baseball Control in our downtown Toronto studios, everyone. Show Ali here with you. Hope you have the coffee ready these next few nights, as tonight and tomorrow, 9:45 Eastern, 6:45 Pacific, is the time of first pitch down at Oracle Park. So we do have a few more minutes than usual to get set for tonight's ballgame. You know, we usually hear from an analyst or from Schneider himself ahead of a new series, but I thought this would be more interesting tonight. This upcoming chat is Blue Jays reliever Tyler Rogers, who, of course, spent a good chunk of his career as a San Francisco Giant. He spoke with Sportsnet's own Hazel May a few hours down in the visiting dugout. Let's take a listen.
4: Tyler Rogers spent parts of seven seasons here as a member of the San Francisco Giants. Okay, I'm going to try my best Barbara Walters impersonation and get you all choked up here. When the plane landed here in San Francisco, what are your thoughts? What are you thinking as you're deplaning and getting on the bus on your way to the team hotel?
5: Yeah, it kind of started on the flight here. I started looking at like old photos. Just kind of going down memory lane, so to speak. A lot of good memories. I got engaged here. I proposed to my wife here.
4: At the ballpark?
5: Across the street, actually. Yeah. Yeah.
4: Wow.
5: Yeah. I was actually planning to... I had the ring with me and was planning to propose after the minor league season.
4: Okay.
5: Which ended like on September 1st. And I got called up August 27th. So that kind of threw a wrench in my proposal plans. And then my parents came here for my debut, and her parents came for my debut. And I had a hard time hiding the ring because we were moving all of our stuff. So I was like, you know, this is the perfect time to just go ahead and do it here. So, and then my first son was born here, and first few years of his life, you know, grew up here. So just going through all those old photos, I remember all those things.
4: Listen, you were such an integral part of this organization when you were here. I'm sure there were plenty of, you know, big moments, but are there particular ones that really stand out above the rest?
5: Yeah, getting drafted by the Giants is probably the first one. And then obviously my debut's memorable and special. And then 2021, winning 107 games was a blast. My brother signing here and getting to play 2 years with my brother is a Giant.
4: That was, we're going to talk about that.
5: Yeah. Many fun, cool. Every year was special, soon to be.
4: Well, listen, so when Taylor now joins you here with the Giants, the experience of working with your twin brother, and you're both in the bullpen together. Mm-hmm. It's not like one of you was a position player, the other were a pitcher. Did that only, I don't know, make the bond that much stronger?

0: I think so. You know, I knew him as my brother, and I got to see him as a teammate and as, and honestly, as a leader, like seeing his leadership skills and just who he was as like a veteran in our clubhouse was really eye-opening to me, and I learned a lot from him.
1: Wow. That's deep. That's a little bit more than I thought I would get from you, Tyler Rogers. We were told that they are going to have a video tribute for you. There's no question you've been a popular member of this organization. Can you fast forward to the first inning there? What do you think that moment will be like for you?
0: Man, I don't know. I've never really...
1: Did you think you were going to get one?
0: No, I didn't. I don't know. I mean, I guess I did spend a lot of time here, but, you know, they don't do tribute videos for just anybody. So to show that, you know, what I did here was recognizable was really cool.
1: First time I came to this ballpark, I covered Cliff Lee's debut as a member of the Phillies. And they said, you're going to San Francisco. And I packed a bathing suit and shorts and T-shirt. You know what my next question is. So you obviously know when I got here, I had to go out and buy a coat. Yeah. What is it like to pitch here? And just the change in weather, it's windy, it's by McCovey Cove. Yeah. What would you tell a young pitcher about pitching here?
0: Mm-hmm. Honestly, it's two different ballparks, whether it's a night game or a day game.
1: Interesting.
0: As you can see today, it's, you know, it's low 70s with a little bit of breeze. So it's like, it's one of the best places for day games. And then nighttime, if you're a player and on the field, it's like great weather. It's not cold. It's not hot. It's kind of perfect for playing temperature. But if you're in the bullpen waiting to play, it's chilly. And you'll look up in the stands and like we are now in July and see people in coats and beanies. What do they call them in Canada now?
1: Toques.
0: Toques. They'll be wearing toques here in July. So it's kind of a cool, unique environment.
1: Does it affect pitchers' pitches in any way, shape, or form?
0: I wouldn't say. No.
1: Okay. So it doesn't make that much of a difference, just climate-wise, to different types of ballparks, as you say.
0: I think so, yeah. And like at nighttime, the marine layer will kind of come in. You can see the heavy air, so that'll affect some fly balls. And you'll see outfielders and infielders, we call it like the Oracle Park dance. As the ball's coming down, your feet never, you're never really under the fly ball. You got to keep your feet moving. So you'll notice that tonight.
1: Interesting, interesting. Kevin Gausman is on the mound. I know you guys were teammates. I'm curious what you thought of him or perceive him to be. And then as his teammate and watching him up close, how did that perception change?
0: You know, the Kevin Gausman, you guys know, the consistent, reliable, every fifth day starter that you guys know, I knew for 2 years here in San Francisco. So
1: exact same.
0: I know it's surprising to you guys, but that's really like the best compliment I can give him.
2: 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For your Toronto Blue Jays, Ernie Clement is batting leadoff tonight. He is at second base. Nathan Lucas is batting second. He is in right field. Vladimir Guerrero Jr. batting third. He is at first base. Cosmo Okamoto batting cleanup at third. Sean Keyes is batting fifth. He is DHing tonight. Alejandro Kirk is batting sixth. He is catching. Dalton Varsho is batting seventh. He's in center field. Miles Straw is batting eighth. He is in left. And Andrés Giménez is batting ninth. He is at shortstop. For the home crowd, the San Francisco Giants, Elliot Ramos is batting leadoff. He is in right field. Luis Arraez is batting second. He is at second base. Casey Schmidt is batting third. He is at third base. Rafael Devers is batting cleanup. He's DHing tonight. Jung-Hoo Lee is batting fifth. He's in center field. Willie Adames is batting sixth. He's at shortstop. Bryce Eldridge is batting seventh at first base. Victor Barricotto is batting eighth. He is in left and catching tonight. Batting ninth is Eric Haas. On the mound, the pitching matchup tonight, Kevin Gausman and Lance.

Brandon Roop. All right, let's check out the standings watch, courtesy of Bet365. Bet365, the home of the five-run early payout, must be 19+, Ontario only. Please play responsibly. So knowing that some of these games are already in the books and that some of these teams are off, like the Yankees having beaten the Rays 5-1, I believe the Orioles are not playing tonight, as are

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1: Welcome on back, BetMGM Tonight, Westwood One Sports. I'm Pat Boyle, he's PJ Glasser. Phone number to join, 310-840-4910. 87th minute, it's still 3-1 Belgium. USA had an incredible chance to score during the commercial break. Foballigan got sprung free. Not necessarily a one-on-one, but because it was a tight angle, but he did get a couple of dribbles into the box.

Like Rudy Garcia, the manager for Belgium, he got it. He got the tactics. He got the lineup perfect. You know, that was such a huge talking point for us before the game started. De Bruyne on the bench, doesn't even play. Lukaku on the bench. Doku on the bench. Vaneken on the bench. And like you said, they still beat us 4-1. I don't think this was Pochettino getting outmanaged. Nobody who came in tonight did anything. Pulisic, invisible. Mm-hmm. Balogun, mm-hmm. not good enough. Dest, terrible, gets taken off in the first half. You know, the guys he had, Pepe, you have to put on an attacking player. Reyna, those guys didn't do anything. You know, and USA, like, it's not even like we sat back and played a different brand of soccer than we were used to. Belgium just dominated the first 15 minutes and put us in a hole. But then you clawed out of it. You get the free kick goal. And it's like, all right, you get yourself settled. And then just the lack of focus. I don't know. The lack of focus and terrible marking by Tim Ream. And you give up a goal 2 minutes later. And that basically was the end of it there. That was it. So it's not like we got beat playing a different brand of soccer than we were. It's not like the manager picked the wrong lineup. It's not like the manager got the tactics wrong. You just had the players on the field play a terrible game. But, you know, again, I think a lot of folks were so happy and delighted, like, wow, Mauricio Pochettino, one of the great managers over the last decade who has managed some of the best teams in the world, is picking Team USA. Might be around for the Gold Cup next year. I don't think he's going to stick around till 2030 for another World Cup. I think there's another club that's going to come knocking his way, and he'll probably step down so he could take that job. And, you know, unless he feels like he's accomplished everything he wants to in club soccer, club football, and he just, now that he wants to be Team USA.

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1: 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And yes, we're counting. 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

0: compete in the Eastern Conference. And Kawhi Leonard is going to help them do that with his new agent. I'm Denton Day. I'm sitting in for Lynnell Willingham on Westwood One Sports Night. 310-840-4910. 310-840-4910 is the number to get in contact with me. You can tweet me as well at the Denton Day. When we get back, we continue our reaction to Team USA falling to Belgium in the World Cup.
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25: Final call for your phone calls. If you got a take on the U.S. national team losing to Belgium, now is the time to get it off your chest. 310-840-4910. You can tweet me at The Denton Day as well if the phones are not your thing. Steve is in Fort Worth. Steve, you are on Westwood One Sports Night. How are you?
26: Hey, Den. Thanks for taking my call.
25: Of course.
26: Yeah, so, you know, we've been talking a lot about, like, how kids in other countries, you know, grow up playing soccer, and yet that, you know, a lot of kids play youth soccer in America as their first sport. You know, I played soccer growing up as a wee lad in the 90s in America, but the thing that I noticed was that the vast majority of our coaches were the dads who maybe had played a little bit of soccer as a kid, but a lot of them had never seen a soccer ball. But

0: Georgia did in those years where Kirby Smart had Jalen Carter and all these dudes. But they felt really, really good. And like from the jump, you just knew. And that kind of stung. Because it was 90 minutes of inevitable of just knowing that this is not going to go well for Team USA. That the journey and the ride, as fun as it's been, is stopping here. That was kind of a tough pill to swallow. I'm Denton Day. I'm sitting in for Linnell Willingham on Westwood One Sports Night. When we get back, we welcome in the producer of the program, Ben Strober. We put this show to bed. It's Westwood One Sports Night. Don't go anywhere.
1: We know you're jonesing for some football just like we are.
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1: 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Your home for the NFL. 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
25: Today's been a good show. The day could have been better. The Team USA win would have given us that. It's been a good show nonetheless. Before we put the show to bed, I did stumble across something that I found to be important. I wish I could play the audio for you, but the audio is very much in Serbian. And I don't speak Serbian, you don't speak Serbian, but I'll give you the gist. I will do the translating bit. Nikola Jokic was asked about his contract situation in Denver, and he said he's not re-signing until next summer. And initially I hear something like that, and I'm like, uh-oh, red flag. In today's NBA, a guy not re-signing means that guy wants to leave. But Nikola Jokic has about 359 million reasons as to why he would wait a summer, because that's how much money he would make on the contract if he waits a summer. I don't think this is a ploy to get him to Los Angeles. Quite honestly, I think Nikola Jokic would hate living in Los Angeles. And I'm not going to get paid to hate a place where I live, where I could get $359 million over the course of 5 years.

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0: from the Boston
1: Porter
0: kid.
1: Yes,
0: Porter Martone.
1: Yep. Mm.
0: Like, things are coming along here. We got a goalie we can trust for the first time in forever.
2: Guys together.
1: Yeah.
0: Oh, dude.
2: And if that happens, I would assume that the Munchkov trade would happen.
0: Adios.
1: See ya.
2: Oh, yeah. That would be on the that'd be on high on the priority list there for Philadelphia.
0: But even then, maybe you get more good assets back.
2: Yeah, I love Shan and Rose don't think they're gonna match. I think there's a higher percentage here that they don't match. I think maybe the Ducks are like, we'll take the four first round picks and we'll try to do something else with it. That's what Maddie was saying, yeah. But I'm like, okay. But does Larkin even want to go there? Would he even go there?
0: Convince Larkin to go to Anaheim.
2: Play with Jackson Lacombe?
0: Yeah, that's like, the thing. Who's the American Olympian?
2: That's what I mean. Who are the boys on that team?
1: Yeah.
2: You're like, okay.
1: Maybe you could have a change of heart like Wrensky. Hey, listen, you know, maybe
0: who said the Fantilli thing? Shan, was that you?
2: I said the Fantilli
0: thing. You said the Fantilli thing?
2: Like, Fantilli's a good player, very good player, but he ain't Leo Carlson.
0: That was maybe what some people were talking about, was you just take those four first-round picks, and all of a sudden you just offer sheet Adam Fantilli at a lower number,
2: yeah.
0: So you still get a number one center.
2: But can you do that, or they have to be your own?
0: But they have their own.
2: Oh, okay, they have all four?
0: Yeah.
2: Yeah, okay.
0: So you...
2: This is such good stuff.
3: And that was Portsline in Columbus. He's like the reporter there. So.
2: Yeah.
0: So that tells you Columbus is starting to be a little worried.
2: Yeah.
0: I also wonder if we just get like a signing for Fantilli or something like that pretty quick here.
1: People are just getting locked up. 40 years. Can't go anywhere.
0: But I like that the insiders are like, finally, July 2nd. And the GM's like, not this year.
1: Hey, wait a second.
0: I got a lot of cap space to spend.
1: Or you're boarding your flight to the opposite of Seattle?
2: But it's crazy.
0: It's the opposite of Seattle.
2: But it's crazy about, like, you'd figure that Leo Carlson has the world by the balls there.
1: Absolutely.
2: You're playing in Anaheim. You're living in California. You have a young team that will compete for Stanley. Like, I'd be like, I'm going to go to Philly.
0: Do you know what I
2: like
0: money. I do really wonder about the Verbeek thing. Like,
2: you think that's what it is? Well, and playing for Joel Quenneville, maybe.
0: But sure, that's another good point.
2: I don't know.
0: But my thing here, the reason I bring up Verbeek is like, look at the Sabres. What happened when they switched over their GM?
2: It just feels like, why? Like,
0: I just think sometimes when there is a GM who, you know, they are around every day, they're on the plane, they're talking to the players. Like, when there is a GM you don't like, I think that it's a factor.
2: And
0: I just think that we've had two examples recently, that this and the Sabres being able to turn it around after Kevin Adams got jettisoned, that maybe that is a little bit more of a factor nowadays than it ever was.
2: And maybe old Leo Carlson's like, yeah, I'm going to sign this. Anaheim's going to pay me. I'm not going anywhere. Or maybe he's like, I just want to make the bank. There could be that
1: but
2: too.
1: But he's 21. In his mind, he's thinking, you know what? I got 10 years, maybe more, to try and win a cup. Why not put some money in the bank and go see what Philly's doing?
2: Why not give me security?
1: And it's 5 years.
2: Is Philly,
1: so when his contract's done, he's, what, 26?
0: Is Philly or Anaheim in a better position to win now? I'd say coin toss. Whichever team has Carlson is in a better place to win.
2: Yeah. And that's what's interesting to me. And I know Matty keeps saying everything comes back to Montreal, but it's in the same league. All these guys are taking way less money to stay in Montreal with that horrendous tax situation in Quebec. And then all of a sudden, Anaheim's like 18 million sheets, 18 sheets for Leo Carlson. Like, Demidov takes way below market value. All of them have taken below market value. And then Anaheim, they're like, oh, we're just going to step on the throat of the Ducks here, and the Flyers are like, we're going to put you in a position. It's crazy how this is happening in the league at the same time.
1: It's exciting.
2: When you have one team that isn't and one team that is.
1: I know. It's you're the envy of the league when your players want to stay there and they want to play and they'll work with you to stay there, right?
2: Yeah.
1: And that's not every team has that, as we obviously see.
2: Yeah, and
1: it's like the Bruins were like that too. Guys were taking haircuts to stay in Boston.
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5: 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Pete writes in the chat, Day could have been an upgrade at goalie over the U.S. goalkeeper. Not sure about that one. Didn't love the way that he played, but Ira

0: Tatum is going to be even better than he was pre-Achilles. And that's what they're banking on, because you know Paul George ain't going to give you a full 82. I'm Denton Day. I'm sitting in for Linnell Willingham on Westwood One Sports Night. The phone line to get in touch, 310-840-4910, 310-840-4910. 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You can follow me on Twitter as well, at The Denton Day. Connect with me there. We'll take some of your phone calls on Team USA falling to Belgium, the future of the Boston Celtics, any direction you want to go. 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
3: Jake, I guess more than anything else, just how are you feeling? What's kind of been your reaction to all of what went down today and being traded to the Calgary Flames?
4: Whirlwind of emotions this morning, but it's now that it's settling in, I'm more than excited to be joining the team and the organization and the city of Calgary.
3: Well, how did you find out, and kind of what was the initial feel when you got the call?
4: It was initial feel. Bill gave me a call. I was at the rink working out, and he actually called one of the trainers that was in there, and I got handed the phone and told the news. So a little weird being in the building when it happened, but got out of there, went and met my wife and talked it over, and it was one of the teams that we had left off a no trade list, and we're just excited about it.
3: So you're in St. Paul right now then?
4: Yes. Yeah.
3: Okay. So that is weird being in the building when you get the off season news. But you mentioned it. I know that was one thing Craig Conroy told us up here, was that the Flames were not on your no trade list, and you really like the idea of coming to play here in Calgary. How come, and what made Calgary not be on your 15 team list?
4: First and foremost, I'm excited about the organization. I think it's headed in a great direction. I think the veteran guys that are there are competitors, and I think the young guys that are there are exceptional talents that could do really well in this league, and that's exciting. And then from an organization and city standpoint, the arena that's being built and everything that's to be excited about there. 333 days of sunshine, if I'm not mistaken. Yeah. I got a young family. That sounds very pleasant. It all just kind of added up to somewhere that we would be willing to play in.
3: The whole idea of coming here, I mean, you've been playing in this league since 2018-19, and we're now talking about closing in on 400 NHL games. To come here and be a part of a young team and be a leader on a young team, what's attractive about that for you?
4: Like I mentioned, the players and the competitive core that they do have, and from a leadership standpoint, I think I was... the guys I got to play with here for the past 4 years, between Jared Spurgeon, Marcus Foligno, Nick Foligno this year, guys that we've had in, Zach Bogosian, even young guys like Matt Boldy and Brock Faber, you know, those are guys that I was able to learn a lot from and kind of see how to get the best dynamic out of a dressing room, and that's something I'm looking forward to bring to the Flames.
3: How do you kind of describe yourself as a leader? Like, how do you go about your leadership style?
4: I mean, I'm pretty chill. I just like showing up and putting my head down and working, cracking a joke here and there. But I'm sure there's lots of great leaders. I know there is, between Backe and Hubie and all those guys. Strome's there now. There's lots of good leaders, and I'm just excited to join a good group.
3: We're chatting with Jake Middleton, now a member of the Calgary Flames after Thursday's trade with the Minnesota Wild. So who do you know? Kind of what are, or do you have any connections already with your new team?
4: No, you know what? I got about zero connections. I did a training camp in junior with Kevin Ball when he was a 16-year-old draft pick, but then I went pro after that training camp. So I'm going in pretty fresh. I don't think I know anyone other than a head nod.
3: Is that fun? Like getting the opportunity to meet a brand new group of teammates and you know, really start to build some new relationships like that?
4: Yeah, no, it's always exciting getting to know guys around the league, and we're hockey players. There's not too many bad apples in the job we do.

0: I want to ask you about the style of hockey you play. I know the Flames really went out of their way to talk about you coming in and being able to be the type of guy that provides a little bit of protection for some of these younger players, Zane Parekh and Matvei Gridin and Carson Carls, who they just drafted, and all that type of stuff. How much pride do you take in being able to be a guy who protects teammates and can bring that element to the game?
1: Yeah, and that's something I've always kind of had. And I'm not a guy, I don't go chasing fights or anything like that, but I appreciate being able to stand up and not let anyone be pushed around. And to hear that was one of the main reasons they wanted me in was nice to hear.
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0: forward. And I'm generally with you, is that I would prefer less politicians involved in sports of any capacity. I don't really care what side of the aisle you're on. You can watch, you can enjoy. I don't really need anyone dabbling into the world of sports if your main profession is more on the political side of things. 310-840-4910 at The Denton Day on Twitter, where you can join the conversation as well. If the talking and the texting is not your thing, Super Russy Day is in Detroit, wants to join the conversation. Super Russy Day, what's going on?
1: How you doing? That's Denton Day, right?
0: That is.
1: Okay. Nickname you Day-Day.
0: D-Day works, but I'll take it.
1: Yeah, shout out to Mike Epps on the Day-Day thing. But anyway, my brother, I am the entertainer, activist, sports analyst, and political analyst. So I want to talk NBA and sports real quick. So let's go to soccer. NBA and soccer. Let's go to soccer first. Two parts. One thing is this. Who cares who reverse, or not necessarily reverse, but got them to take a look at? Who cares who it was? It could have been George Bush for all I care. It could have been Barack Obama for all I care. Here's the whole point. How many times have we sat on our couch or sat at a game and wish we had the power to change?

0: basketball and football are so far ahead that the money and the resources are going to go there. Why is the money and resources going to go there? Because the professional leagues have massive television contracts. And that's how that's going to go. Until MLS becomes this massive, massive deal in the country, which it could get there. I mean, the growth of MLS has been impressive, but it's not the NFL. It's not basketball. When you have these massive contracts being thrown around, you're naturally going to gravitate towards something like that. And I don't think that money is going to be put into the game here the way that you are hoping that money is going to be put into the game here, at least not now. Had they have gotten to the round of eight, maybe that really sways. I am curious as to how many people who are not soccer fans have now committed to following the game on a more regular basis. Because I've dabbled with it. I have to be honest. I've been texting a friend of mine who supports Liverpool. And I was like, hey, if you get me a little scarf thingy, because I like the soccer scarves. I think those are cool. If you get me one of those little scarves, I will pretend to be a Liverpool fan when it is convenient for me. And, that's probably the team that I'll end up supporting. But like, I'm not balls to the wall with soccer. So I'd be very curious if you were not a soccer fan who watched the World Cup and is all of a sudden, I'm in. I'm totally in. EPL, there. Champions League, there. La Liga, I'll find a team. Bundesliga, I'll find a team. I'm curious as to anyone who is not a soccer fan that now feels that way. Because it feels like what's going to happen is that most of America is going to be like, well, that was fun. We'll do this again in 4 years. And then they'll go back to football and basketball and whatever sport that they would regularly consume, the same way that we tend to do with the Olympics when they come every 4 years. We watch gymnastics. I watch track and field. You might watch swimming. And then you'll lead them to the side for a few years. And then you come back when the Olympics come back around. And it's a 4 year cycle from there. I'm Denton Day. I'm sitting in for Lynnell Willingham. More of your calls, 310-840-4910, 310-840-4910, reacting to Team USA's defeat at the hands of Belgium.
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0: today right here. I just scroll TikTok too much. I'm like all in on the TikTok soccer stuff. There's this dude like Micah Robertson or something like that. Micah Robbins, I don't know. He's Micah Richards. That's who. Oliver. Is Oliver a soccer guy? Oliver, do you have a team? Should I be supporting a team? Who do you support? You're a winner. You're a Dodgers fan, so you support only winners.
1: So unfortunately for me, I'm in the same boat as you, but there is a team that's newly in the Premier League called Leeds FC, and my mom went to Leeds University because she's from England. So I was like, all right, that's an actual reason to pick them.
0: That is a good reason to pick them. Do they have a good player on the team?
1: I like they, one of the player. Bench guys on Team USA, Brendan Aaronson, is one of their better players. But they're not. They're kind of bottom of the barrel in the Premier League.
0: Yeah, you get to watch the rise up. I'm not going to watch that rise with you because I'm not suffering if I'm picking a soccer team. So Barcelona might be a good one. If they had Messi for a long time, they spending money for real. So I'm a freeloader when it comes to this. If I'm going to pick a soccer team, I'm going to be a freeloader because for years I've been a suffering Commanders fan, and it feels like I suffer every time that I open social media again because now. It might be Brandon Ayuk versus Jaden Daniels, the latest on the ongoing potential feud between the lifeline that was supposed to get Brandon Ayuk out of San Francisco. It comes your way next. I'm Denton Day sitting in for Leno Willingham on Westwood One Sports Night.
2: We know you're jonesing for some football just like we are.
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2: 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And yes, we're counting. You're home for the NFL. 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
5: I like this stuff. In an age where there's so much lack of player movement because of all these no trades, I love the Flyers going out and just dropping the hammer on the Ducks. There is a bit of a history between the two. The whole, what is it, Cutter Gauthier stuff. And I love the fact that the Flyers lied through their teeth in all of this, too. They're like, we're good. We got a young team. We're not going to do anything. Oh, actually, we have an offer sheet cooked up. And I think the one thing that kind of we all forget about all of this, Croner, is the player has to sign the offer sheet. So Leo's cool playing in Philly for 18 sheets a year. And why wouldn't he be?
6: I love it.
5: Yeah.
6: Like, in a league, too, that's gone kind of like it's friendship. You know what I mean? You watch these guys. They're all... that. Oh, let's take pictures before games and handshake. And, oh, I hope I didn't hit you too hard during the regular season. And, oh, this is fun. And it's a, you know, it's an old boys club, too. And, you know, the management area where guys make deals with buddies. And then there's more to it. I'm not behind the scenes. But you just kind of see the players are you have to perform night in and night out. And you got to earn your way up there. And that's the way it should be. And it's nice to see a little animosity. It's nice to see a little bit of screw you. It's nice to see, hey, you know what? I want to screw them over. A little bit of personal emotion in this. I love it. And it takes a little balls to sign an offer sheet, but when you put $18 million in front of a 21-year-old kid, like, yeah, I'll sign that. Why not? You know, even if I suck, I get $90 million, right? It's bonus laden right off the start. And Pat Verbeek had said, too, that he will match any offer that comes his way. So he's said it now. Now we'll see what he does. They're going to match it for sure.
7: They have to.
6: They have to.
7: Or else he has to step down. Like, you could never work in the NHL again if you don't match this.
6: Well, and they just that Minchikov just signed, too. Why do you think that happened?
7: Because there were more offer sheets. Exactly. And apparently there was like four teams that were trying to get Carlson to an offer sheet. He ended up picking Philadelphia.
6: Like, I love this. You know, and you have to have stones to sign it, right? Because the way the most hockey players are built, I mean, that kind of mindset shifting out of the players now, but for a lot of years, you're grateful to be there. You don't want to disrupt the team. You don't want to be a distraction. Just sign your contract. You go through the motions a little bit, and then the stars can kind of duke it out a little bit if they want to go to bat, but your up-and-comers, your rookies, you don't have a lane to fight.
7: From now on out, you are not going to see players like this get to RFA.
6: Oh, no.
7: Yeah, if you have a management team worth their salt, you will not have a player of this caliber get to this point. He should have been signed before last season started. It's the same thing with Dustin Wolf. Like, you think about all the offer sheets rolling around. Imagine how much we'd be wondering about Dustin Wolf if he was still unsigned.
6: That's the first thing I thought of, honestly.
7: Like in a team starving for
5: Dustin Wolf, really?
7: In a team starving for in a league starving for goalies. Someone could have thrown the money at you.
5: Yeah, but it wouldn't have been the four first round picks though. Would have been
7: no, it's different. Yeah, it wouldn't have been over $12 million.
5: Right,
7: but the point is that you just get yourself in these positions that there's a lot of question marks

0: now. Yeah. Because, like, what happened? Like, I'm with Cronor. You're going to match. But then there's two things. Either way, you still have a tough problem to solve. Because if you don't match, you have four first-round picks, but your team just got back into the playoffs, is not interested in four first-round picks. So you have to get some stuff with those picks now. So that's if you don't match. If you do match, your top player is now getting paid $18 million, and you still have to sign Beckett Seneca, and you still have to sign Cutter Gauthier at some point here. You're going to have to sign the rest of those defensemen that are young and upcoming. You're going to have to sign Dostal. Like, all of a sudden, that extra $10 million that everybody got on the cap increase this year is getting used up pretty quickly. Cutter Gauthier is an RFA. Like, on your toes, Verbeek. You got to be ready.
1: They're coming.
0: I love it.
1: I think this is fantastic.
0: And I think part of this, too, is the fact that Verbeek has been such like a I'm a hard-nosed guy. And if you're the agent and you're Leo Carlson, you're like, well, why don't I just sign an offer sheet? And then I don't even have to talk to this guy.
1: How much fun it'd be right now to be an agent?
0: Oh,
1: man, you can just...
0: You feel like a king.
1: Oh, just go walk in there. You know, you got your... You forgot to take the coat hanger out of your shirt in the morning. You're walking around with two big briefcases, fake briefcases, walking into a meeting, swinging your arms. Hey, Patty. Yeah, it's Mr. Verbeek. Yeah, whatever.
2: You're walking in like that Vince McMahon meme.
0: Yeah,
2: the just flapping your ass, strutting your arms.
1: Listen, this is what's going to happen. Yeah. I only have 10 minutes.
0: Yeah.
1: But I'm going to take two, and I'm going to get out of here. I don't even need you to say anything. This is what's happening. Just want to let you know. Give me a call sometime.
0: Yeah. You got my number.
1: Yep.
0: Call my... make sure you set up a date with my assistant.
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4: If you're having a hard time following along with the Brandon Ayuk saga, you are not alone. And it seems like it gets weirder and weirder by the day. He loves social media. He loves it too much. I wish that Brandon Ayuk loved social media a lot less. Because it does feel like every time he opens his phone, a small torpedo is hitting his chances of actually getting out of San Francisco, which he clearly wants, and then going to Washington, which he also clearly wants. And the latest social media activity from Brandon Ayuk saw a very unique twist of events where he was actually taking aim at Jaden Daniels. There's a lot to unpack here, so I'm going to do my best to be your unpacker of information, and then we can decide together whether or not we like what's going on with Brandon Ayuk, Jaden Daniels, the Commanders in San Francisco. So Brandon Ayuk has made it very clear over the past few months he wants to be in Washington. Jaden Daniels was at one of the World Cup games that was being played in California. I believe this one was in Los Angeles, but it was being played in California this past weekend. I was thrilled that Jaden Daniels was there because he was not at that all-white Michael Rubin party. This game was on the same day. That all-white Michael Rubin party is weird, people. I'm telling you, there's something weird going on over there. But my quarterback, Jaden Daniels, was not there. I was happy. Where he was, though, was at the game. He was in a suite. In a suite, you can kind of look down. You see fans. A fan saw Jaden Daniels in the suite. He was standing up against the glass, kind of looking out over the pitch, looking at some of the fans. He pulled out his cell phone, and he started trolling Jaden Daniels. This is a fan at the soccer match that Jaden Daniels was at this past weekend, going at Jaden about Brandon Ayuk.
5: Hey, Jaden Daniels! Brandon Ayuk! Brandon Ayuk! Brandon Ayuk, you better not go shoot him next year! I'm a Niner fan! Brandon Ayuk!
4: He is a Niner fan. Thank you for the clarification. Didn't need to use a lot of brain power to guess that. But he's going at Jaden Daniels. I don't like Brandon Ayuk. Don't throw anything to him. And Jaden Daniels does what a normal person would do in that instance, which is walk away. I don't need my quarterback beefing with a fan in any capacity. That is not the way that needs to be handled. Brandon Ayuk seemingly did not like that. He posted a photo asking Jaden Daniels, I'm paraphrasing,

0: with me. And this house has a bust of like a Roman emperor. It wasn't Caesar, it was somebody else. But that's how you know you're rich, when you have a bust of a Roman emperor that's not Caesar. Because who the hell knows other Roman emperors that are not Caesar? That party actually got shut down early because someone acted a fool. And it wasn't me. I'm proud of that. It was not me. I am Denton Day. I'm filling in for Lynette Willingham on Westwood One Sports Night. When we get back, we do a segment that we have not done in a little bit of time. Denton's Deliberations. I got some questions. I'm going to help provide a little bit of answers in the process as well. We do it next on Westwood One Sports Night.
1: The U.S. men's national team has been eliminated from the World Cup with a loss to Belgium, but not before advancing further than the majority of U.S. teams before them. It was a fun run on home soil. See you in 4 years. Say it with us one more time. USA! 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
3: Jake, I guess more than anything else, just how are you feeling? What's kind of been your reaction to all of what went down today and being traded to the Calgary Flames?
4: Whirlwind of emotions this morning, but it's now that it's settling in, I'm more than excited to be joining the team and the organization and the city of Calgary.
3: Well, how did you find out and kind of what was the initial feel when you got the call?
4: It was initial feel. Bill gave me a call. I was at the rink working out, and he actually called one of the trainers that was in there, and I got handed the phone and told the news. It's still a little weird being in the building when it happened, but got out of there, went and met my wife and talked it over, and it was one of the teams that we had left off a no trade list, and we're just excited about it.
3: So you're in St. Paul right now then?
4: Yes. Yeah.
3: Okay. So that is weird being in the building when you get the off season news, but you mentioned it. I know that was one thing Craig Conroy told us up here, was that the Flames were not on your no trade list, and you really like the idea of coming to play here in Calgary. How come, and what made Calgary not be on your 15 team list?
4: Well, first and foremost, I'm excited about the organization. I think it's headed in a great direction. I think the veteran guys that are there are competitors, and I think the young guys that are there are exceptional talents that could do really well in this league, and that's exciting. And then from an organization and city standpoint, the arena that's being built and everything that's to be excited about there, 333 days of sunshine, if I'm not mistaken. Yeah. I got a young family. That sounds very pleasant. It all just kind of added up to somewhere that we would be willing to play in.
3: The whole idea of coming here, I mean, you've been playing in this league since 2018-19, and we're now talking about closing in on 400 NHL games. To come here and be a part of a young team and be a leader on a young team, what's attractive about that for you?
4: Well, like I mentioned, the players and the competitive core that they do have, and from a leadership standpoint, I think I was the guys I got to play with here for the past 4 years, between Jared Spurgeon, Marcus Foligno, Nick Foligno this year, guys that we've had in, Zach Bogosian, even young guys like Matt Boldy and Brock Faber, you know, those are guys that I was able to learn a lot from and kind of see how to get the best dynamic out of a dressing room, and that's something I'm looking forward to bring to the Flames.
3: How do you kind of describe yourself as a leader? Like, how do you go about your leadership style?
4: I mean, I'm pretty chill. I just like showing up and putting my head down and working, cracking a joke here and there. But I'm sure there's lots of great leaders. I know there is, between Back and Hubie and all those guys. Strom's there now. There's lots of good leaders, and I'm just excited to join a good group.
3: We're chatting with Jake Middleton, now a member of the Calgary Flames after Thursday's trade with the Minnesota Wild. So who do you know? Kind of what are, or do you have any connections already with your new team?
4: No, you know what? I got about zero connections. I did a training camp in junior with Kevin Ball when he was a 16-year-old draft pick, but then I went pro after that training camp. So I'm going in pretty fresh. I don't think I know anyone other than a head nod.
3: Is that fun? Like getting the opportunity to meet a brand new group of teammates and you know really start to build some new relationships like that.
4: Yeah, no, it's always exciting getting to know guys around the league, and we're hockey players. There's not too many bad apples where in the job we do.
3: I want to ask you about the style of hockey you play. I know the Flames really went out of their way to talk about you coming in and being able to be the type of guy that provides a little bit of protection for some of these younger players, Zane Parekh and Matvei Gridin and Carson Carls, who they just drafted, and all that type of stuff. How much pride do you take in being able to be a guy who protects teammates and can bring that element to the game?
4: Yeah, and that's something I've always kind of had. And I'm not a guy, I don't go chasing fights or anything like that, but I appreciate being able to stand up and not let anyone be pushed around. And yeah, to hear that was one of the main reasons they wanted me in was nice to hear.
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0: At the Denton Day on Twitter, 310-804-4910 is the number to get in touch with us. You can tweet me, as I mentioned. Soldier of God tweets me and says, I would not trust Brandon Ayuk with this behavior, no matter what you believe it is. I don't really know what I believe it is at this point. I don't know if it's a bit. I don't know if he hates San Francisco this much. I don't know if he actually needs a friend, a shoulder to cry on, somebody to hug. I don't know what I think Brandon Ayuk is doing right now. But Soldier of God says he is not trusting him. I'm going to give you some deliberations coming up in a moment. But first, I want to get Andre in. Andre's in D.C., wants to talk a little bit about Team USA falling to Belgium 4-1 today. Andre, you're on the program. How are you?
5: I'm doing fine. Yourself, sir?
0: I'm doing well.
5: Look here. I've been listening. I'm a first-time caller. Usually listen to the 980 and the 106.7 every day. Mm-hmm. But what I saw this evening was more of a team that had integrity. And I say that is because I think they took a dive. I think the team just took a dive. Everybody
0: took a
5: on
0: dive?
5: That team, yeah, I think they took a dive. I think they lost on purpose. I think because Trump got involved, and everybody on that team knows the rules. And regardless of the red card that they received a few nights ago, that, okay, we have to keep playing. And just to think about, why would Trump call 24 hours before the game? Why didn't he call the same night when the red card actually happened? So I think, you know, Trump tried to get his player back on so he can make himself look good. But the team wouldn't look good if they had won. That's my opinion, and that's all I had to say. And thank you for taking my call.
0: Yeah, I appreciate the call, Andre. So I'm going to push back on the dive thing. I would not use taking a dive and then mixing it with integrity in the same take. I think those two things are polar opposites of one another. I have been on record. I did not like the way that Donald Trump handled that. I do not like the fact that him making the call is kind of whatever. I don't love the fact that he then celebrated the fact that he made the call and like really celebrated that he made the call. Win or lose, that's a bad, bad look. When you partake in corruption, the goal is not then to tell everybody that you are partaking in corruption. That should be a secret behind closed doors. You want to make the call, make the call. A press conference to celebrate that you made the call is weird. I don't think Team USA took a dive. I think Belgium's better than Team USA. And it really is that cut and dry. They had all of their players. I don't think that it was like this stand against the president of the United States, because if I'm being honest, I don't think Team USA cared that much about that. They were happy that Flo Balogun was back, but this World Cup only comes around 4 years. So there is no taking a dive here. This isn't like a regular season game in Major League Baseball or in the NFL. Even the NFL, you only get 17 of those things. You only get this event every 40 years. And there's a bunch of dudes on that team that are not going to be on the team

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off of the air. You can join the conversation. 310-840-4910. 310-840-4910. Team USA ended its World Cup run today at the hands of Belgium. A 4-1 loss where they just got... they got smoked from the jump. I'm disappointed in a great many of things about the game, players that were involved in the game as well. I'm curious your thoughts. 310-840-4910 is where we find Steve, who's in Los Angeles. Steve wants to jump in on the show.

0: they don't invest in women's sports, like, at all. So the countries that might be really good on the men's side, they just don't really care about the women's side of things, whereas in the U.S., they seem to care a little bit more. Now, they could care a lot more, and they should invest a lot more into women's athletics, but they are very much the front runners and the trailblazers compared to a lot of these other countries that just do not have any real interest in watching women play soccer. So I think that's probably the easy answer to that. I will tell you, losing 4-1 to Belgium stinks, but getting embarrassed in front of Alex Morgan might be a little worse. And she was there tonight. Alex Morgan was there. Kelly O'Hare was there. Carly Lloyd was there. Getting embarrassed in front of champions that share the same colors and that wear the same flag that you do is embarrassing. More of your phone calls, 310-840-4910, 310-840-4910. How did you feel about Team USA's performance against Belgium? We take more of your calls next on Westwood One Sports Night with Denton Day sitting in for Lynnell Willingham on a Tuesday.
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3: For a guy like Pat Verbeek, too, the way he played the game, how, like, just hard-nosed of a guy he is, like, don't you think right now he'd probably want to grab these guys and just rip them in half?
4: Oh, of course.
5: Oh, man.
4: God forbid he comes across this player in real life at
6: okay,
4: this point.
6: Well, let's play that scenario where the Ducks don't match and this happens and he signs with the Flyers. Would the Flyers have any buyer's remorse in any of this?
4: I wouldn't.
6: No?
3: I don't think so.
6: Four first, 18 schmill a year.
3: It sounds like a lot of money. For sure, he's the highest paid player. He's 21 years old.
4: But if you got Leo Carlson, you feel like you're probably picking first round picks 20 to 32. Like, yep. You're like, this is we got back in the playoffs.
6: We have a number one center.
4: We have a bona fide number one center. We've seen some, like, we love what we saw from the
3: Boston Porter kid.
4: Yes, Porter Martone.
3: Yeah. Mm.
4: Like, things are coming along here. We got a goalie we can trust for the
6: put
4: first
6: those
4: time in
6: two
4: forever.
6: Guys together.
3: Yeah.
4: Oh, dude.
6: And if that happens, I would assume that the Munchkov trade would happen.
4: Adios. See ya.
3: Oh yeah.
6: That would be on the that'd be on high on the priority list there for Philadelphia.
4: But even then, maybe you get more good assets back.
6: Yeah, I love Shan it. And Rose don't think

0: they're gonna match. I think there's a higher percentage here that they don't match. I think maybe the Ducks are like, we'll take the 4 first round picks and we'll try to do something else with it. That's what Maddie was saying, yeah. But I'm like, okay. But does Larkin even want to go there? Would he even go there?
1: Convince Larkin to go to Anaheim.
0: Play with Jackson Lacombe?
1: Yeah, that's like, the thing. What, you're like, who's the American that Olympian?
0: That's what I mean. Who are the boys on that team?
2: Yeah.
0: You're like, okay.
2: Maybe you could have a change of heart like Werenski. Hey, listen, you know, maybe
1: who said the Fantilli thing? Shan, was that you?
0: I said the Fantilli
1: thing. You said the Fantilli thing?
0: Like, Fantilli's a good player, very good player, but he ain't Leo Carlson.
1: That was maybe what some people were talking about, was you just take those 4 first-round picks, and all of a sudden you just offer sheet Adam Fantilli at a lower number, yeah. So you still get a number one center.
0: But can you do that, or they have to be your own?
1: But they have their own.
0: Oh, okay. They have all 4?
1: Yeah.
0: Yeah, okay.
1: So you...
0: This is such good stuff.
3: And that was Portsline in Columbus. He's like the reporter there. So.
0: Yeah.
1: So that tells you Columbus is starting to be a little worried. Yeah. I also wonder if we just get like a signing for Fantilli or something like that pretty quick here.
2: People are just getting locked up. 40 years. Can't go anywhere.
1: But I like that the insiders are like, finally, July 2nd. And the GM's like, not this year.
2: Yeah, hey, wait a second.
1: Listen, I got a lot of cap space to spend.
2: Or you're boarding your flight to the opposite of Seattle?
1: But it's crazy. It's the opposite of Seattle.
0: But it's crazy about, like, you'd figure that Leo Carlson has the world by the balls there.
2: Oh, absolutely.
0: You're playing in Anaheim. You're living in California. You have a young team that will compete for Stanley. I'd be like, I'm going to go to Philly.
1: Do you know what I like money. I do really wonder about the Verbeek thing. Like,
0: you think that's what it is? Well, and playing for Joel Quenneville, maybe.
1: Sure, that's another good point.
0: I don't know.
1: But my thing here, the reason I bring up Verbeek is like, look at the Sabres. What happened when they switched over their GM?
0: It just feels like, why? Like,
1: I just think sometimes when there is a GM who, you know, they are around every day, they're on the plane, they're talking to the players. Like, when there is a GM you don't like, I think that it's a factor. And I just think that we've had 2 examples recently, that this and the Sabres being able to turn it around after Kevin Adams got jettisoned, that maybe that is a little bit more of a factor nowadays than it ever was.
0: And maybe old Leo Carlson's like, yeah, I'm going to sign this. Anaheim's going to pay me. I'm not going anywhere. Or maybe he's like, I just want to make the bank. There could be that
2: but
0: too.
2: But he's 21. In his mind, he's thinking, you know what? I got 10 years, maybe more, to try and win a cup. Why not put some money in the bank and go see what Philly's doing?
0: Why not give me security?
2: And it's 5 years.
1: Is Philly,
2: so when his contract's done, he's, what, 26?
1: Is Philly or Anaheim in a better position to win now? I'd say coin toss. Whichever team has Carlson is in a better place to win.
0: Yeah, and that's what's interesting to me. And I know Maddie keeps saying everything comes back to Montreal, but it's in the same league. All these guys are taking way less money to stay in Montreal with that horrendous tax situation in Quebec. And then all of a sudden, Anaheim's like, 18 million sheets, 18 sheets for Leo Carlson. Like, Demidov takes way below market value. All of them have taken below market value. And then Anaheim, they're like, oh, we're just going to step on the throat of the Ducks here. And the Flyers are like, we're going to put you in a position. It's crazy how this is happening in the league at the same time.
2: It's exciting, Josh.
0: When you have one team that isn't and one team that is.
2: I know. It's you're the envy of the league when your players want to stay there and they want to play and they'll work with you to stay there, right? Yeah. And that's not every team has that, as we obviously see.
0: Yeah, and
2: it's like the Bruins were like that, too.

0: phone and pulled the news. So a little weird being in the building when it happened, but got out of there, went and met my wife and talked it over, and it was one of the teams that we had left off a no trade list, and we're just excited about it.
1: So you're in St. Paul right now then?
0: Yes. Yeah.
1: Okay. So that is weird being in the building when you get the off season news. But you mentioned it. I know that was one thing Craig Conroy told us up here, was that the Flames were not on your no trade list, and you really like the idea of coming to play here in Calgary. How come? And what made Calgary not be on your 15 team list?
0: Well, first and foremost, I'm excited about the organization. I think it's headed in a great direction. I think the veteran guys that are there are competitors, and I think the young guys that are there are exceptional talents that could do really well in this league, and that's exciting. And then from an organization and city standpoint, the arena that's being built and everything that's to be excited about there, 333 days of sunshine, if I'm not mistaken. Yeah. I got a young family. That sounds very pleasant. It all just kind of added up to somewhere that we would be willing to play in.
1: The whole idea of coming here, I mean, you've been playing in this league since 2018-19, and we're now talking about closing in on 400 NHL games. To come here and be a part of a young team and be a leader on a young team, what's attractive about that for you?
0: Well, like I mentioned, the players and the competitive core that they do have, and from a leadership standpoint, I think I was... the guys I got to play with here for the past 4 years, between Jared Spurgeon, Marcus Foligno, Nick Foligno this year, guys that we've had in, Zach Bogosian, even young guys like Matt Boldy and Brock Faber, you know, those are guys that I was able to learn a lot from and kind of see how to get the best dynamic out of a dressing room, and that's something I'm looking forward to bring to the Flames.
1: How do you kind of describe yourself as a leader? Like, how do you go about your leadership style?
0: I mean, I'm pretty chill. I just like showing up and putting my head down and working, cracking a joke here and there. But I'm sure there's lots of great leaders. I know there is, between Backe and Hubie and all those guys. Strome's there now. There's lots of good leaders, and I'm just excited to join a good group.
1: We're chatting with Jake Middleton, now a member of the Calgary Flames after Thursday's trade with the Minnesota Wild. So who do you know? Kind of what are, or do you have any connections already with your new team?
0: No, you know what? I got about zero connections. I did a training camp in junior with Kevin Ball when he was a 16-year-old draft pick, but then I went pro after that training camp. So I'm going in pretty fresh. I don't think I know anyone other than a head nod.
1: Is that fun? Like getting the opportunity to meet a brand new group of teammates and you know, really start to build some new relationships like that?
0: Yeah, no, it's always exciting getting to know guys around the league, and we're hockey players. There's not too many bad apples where in the job we do.
1: I want to ask you about the style of hockey you play. I know the Flames really went out of their way to talk about you coming in and being able to be the type of guy that provides a little bit of protection for some of these younger players, Zane Parekh and Matvei Gridin and Carson Carls, who they just drafted, and all that type of stuff. How much pride do you take in being able to be a guy who protects teammates and can bring that element to the game?
0: Yeah, and that's something I've always kind of had. And I'm not a guy, I don't go chasing fights or anything like that, but I appreciate being able to stand up and not let anyone be pushed around. And to hear that was one of the main reasons they wanted me in was nice to hear.
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0: Sports presents Denton Day.
1: Today's been a good show. The day could have been better. Team USA win would have given us that. It's been a good show nonetheless. Before we put the show to bed, I did stumble across something that I found to be important.

0: And he said, I don't play. You can have them. And I was like, well, thank you. But one of the other games that I have on here, it's like an old school Pokemon game because I was feeling super nostalgic a couple of months ago. But I downloaded that one because they don't sell a physical copy of it. I was like, well, I want to play the game. I need to download the damn thing.
1: Did you ever scratch one of your discs to a point where you could not play it anymore?
0: No. Did I scratch somebody else's disc to the point where they could not play it anymore? Allegedly. I can't confirm that.
1: It was the worst thing. I do remember, though, this is a very, very distinct memory that I have, is that I looked up how to fix a scratched disc, and the remedy for it was putting toothpaste and, like, taking a cloth and rubbing it all over the disc.
0: You filled the crevices. I knew there was a way to do it.
1: It worked.
0: Oh, it did work.
1: Yeah, I did that on, like, I think multiple of my Nintendo Wii games that actually worked.
0: That is pretty crazy. And that was, I guess you had access to the internet to look that up. I just had to, I make it sound like I'm prehistoric. I'm really not. Like, you and I are like 6 years old, 6 years apart of each other in age. But I just didn't have regular access to the internet to find that information out. You had to, like, trust somebody at school. And then you're, like, weighing, hey, do I actually trust this person? Or are they just going to have me ruin Madden 2009 because they're telling me to rub a crazy substance into a disc? That may or may not have happened to somebody else. That didn't happen to me, but... Because it's always the people that you don't fully know if you trust that are first to provide information like that. I did see that, though, because I wondered what was taking place on social media where people were pitting Xbox and PlayStation against one another. I was more of an Xbox guy growing up, but I have since learned that Xbox fell off a cliff and PlayStation rose to the occasion, and people were very upset that PlayStation was going away with the physical game. So I can understand why people are upset at that, especially if you are of a bit of an older generation. And that's how we're going to end the program. We end the program talking about video games going away on the same night that, unfortunately, Team USA is going away. They're done in the World Cup. They fall to Belgium by a score of 4-1. It was a fun run. You wish that the run went a little bit further. Unfortunately, it did not. They just were not in the class of Belgium. Big thanks to Ben Strober producing the show, our guy Oliver Popular running the board. Hit me up on Twitter at The Denton Day. I'm back tomorrow on a Tuesday.
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0: it's a quarterfinal match. One of those two teams will go to the semifinals, and the U.S. won't. How detrimental is this for the sport of soccer for the United States? And should you even care? This is Westwood One Sports and the Westwood One Sports app. Addie Bates produces. Laura Jimenez runs the board. It's the Drake Toll Show.
1: The U.S. men's national team has been eliminated from the World Cup with a loss to Belgium, but not before advancing further than the majority of U.S. teams before them. It was a fun run on home soil. 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
3: I like this stuff. In an age where there's so much lack of player movement because of all these no trades, I love the Flyers going out and just dropping the hammer on the Ducks. There is a bit of a history between the two. The whole, what is it, Cutter Gauthier stuff. And I love the fact that the Flyers lied through their teeth in all of this, too. They're like, we're good. We got a young team. We're not going to do anything. Oh, actually, we have an offer sheet cooked up. And I think the one thing that kind of we all forget about all of this, Croner, is the player has to sign the offer sheet. So Leo's cool playing in Philly for 18 sheets a year. And why wouldn't he be?
4: I love it.
3: Yeah.
4: Like, in a league, too, that's gone kind of like it's friendship. You know what I mean? You watch these guys. They're all, let's take pictures before games and handshake. And, I hope I didn't hit you too hard during the regular season. And, this is fun. And it's a... it's an old boys club, too, and, the management area where guys make deals with buddies. And then there's more to it. I'm not behind the scenes, but you just kind of see the players are you have to perform night in and night out, and you got to earn your way up there, and that's the way it should be. And it's nice to see a little animosity. It's nice to see a little bit of screw you. It's nice to see, hey, you know what? I want to screw them over. A little bit of personal emotion in this. I love it. And it takes a little balls to sign an offer sheet, but when you put $18 million in front of a 21-year-old kid, like, yeah, I'll sign that. Why not? Even if I suck, I get $90 million, right? It's bonus laden right off the start. And Pat Verbeek had said, too, that he will match any offer that comes his way. So he's said it now. Now we'll see what he does. They're going to match it for sure.
5: They have to. Or else he has to step down. You could never work in the NHL again if you don't match this.
4: Well, and that Minchikov just signed, too. Why do you think that happened?
5: Because there were more offer sheets. Exactly. And apparently there was like four teams that were trying to get Carlson to an offer sheet. He ended up picking Philadelphia.
4: Like, I love this. And you have to have stones to sign it, right? Because the way most hockey players are built, I mean, that kind of mindset shifting out of the players now, but for a lot of years, you're grateful to be there. You don't want to disrupt the team. You don't want to be a distraction. Just sign your contract. You go through the motions a little bit, and then the stars can kind of duke it out a little bit if they want to go to bat, but your up-and-comers, your rookies, you don't have a lane to fight.
5: From now on out, you're not going to see players like this get to RFA.
4: Oh, no.
5: Yeah. If you have a management team worth their salt, you will not have a player of this caliber get to this point. He should have been signed before last season started. It's the same thing with Dustin Wolf. Like, you think about all the offer sheets rolling around. Imagine how much we'd be wondering about Dustin Wolf if he was still unsigned.
4: That's the first thing I thought of. Honestly,
5: in a league starving for goalies. Someone could have thrown the money at you.
3: Yeah, but it wouldn't have been the four first-round picks, though. Would have been.
5: No, it's different. It wouldn't have been over $12 million.
3: Right.
5: But the point is that you just get yourself in these positions that there's a lot of question marks now. Yeah. Because, what happened? I'm with Croner. You're going to match. But then there's two things. Either way, you still have a tough problem to solve. Because if you don't match, you have four first-round picks, but your team just got back into the playoffs is not interested in four first-round picks. So you have to get some stuff with those picks now. So that's if you don't match. If you do match, your top player is now getting paid $18 million, and you still have to sign Beckett Seneca, and you still have to sign Cutter Gauthier at some point here. You're going to have to sign the rest of those defensemen that are young and upcoming. You're going to have to sign Dostal. Like, all of a sudden, that extra $10 million that everybody got on the cap increase this year is getting used up pretty quickly. Cutter Gauthier is an RFA. Like, on your toes, Verbeek. You got to be ready.
4: They're coming. They're coming.
5: I love it.
4: I think this is fantastic.
5: And I think part of this, too, is the fact that Verbeek has been such like a I'm a hard-nosed guy. And if you're the agent and you're Leo Carlson, you're like, well, why don't I just sign an offer?

0: sheet, and then I don't even have to talk to this guy.
1: How much fun it'd be right now to be an agent?
0: Oh
1: man, you can just
0: feel like a king.
1: Oh, just go walk in there. You know, you forgot to take the coat hanger out of your shirt in the morning. You're walking around with two big briefcases, fake briefcases, walking into a meeting, swinging your arms. Hey, Patty. Yeah, it's Mr. Verbeek. Yeah, whatever.
2: You're walking in like that Vince McMahon meme.
0: Yeah,
2: strutting your arms.
1: Listen, this is what's going to happen. Yeah. I only have 10 minutes.
0: Yeah.
1: But I'm going to take two and I'm going to get out of here. I don't even need you to say anything. This is what's happening. Just want to let you know. Give me a call sometime.
0: Yeah. You got my number.
1: Yep.
0: Call my. Make sure you set up a date with my assistant.
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4: I'm excited!
5: Yeah, baby! We're going to get drunk before the game. We're going to get drunk during the game. And then we're going to get drunk after the game.

0: How are you feeling? What's kind of been your reaction to all of what went down today and being traded to the Calgary Flames?
1: Whirlwind of emotions this morning, but it's now that it's settling in, I'm more than excited to be joining the team and the organization and the city of Calgary.
0: Well, how did you find out and kind of what was the initial feel when you got the call?
1: It was initial feel. Bill gave me a call. I was at the rink working out, and he actually called one of the trainers that was in there, and I got handed the phone and told the news. So a little weird being in the building when it happened, but got out of there, went and met my wife and talked it over, and it was one of the teams that we had left off a no trade list, and we're just excited about it.
0: So you're in St. Paul right now then?
1: Yes. Yeah.
0: Okay. So that is weird being in the building when you get the off season news, but you mentioned it. I know that was one thing Craig Conroy told us up here was that, the Flames were not on your no trade list and you really like the idea of coming to play here in Calgary. How come and what made Calgary not be on your 15 team list?
1: Well, first and foremost, I'm excited about the organization. I think it's headed in a great direction. I think the veteran guys that are there are competitors, and I think the young guys that are there are exceptional talents that could do really well in this league, and that's exciting. And then from an organization and city standpoint, the arena that's being built and everything that's to be excited about there, 333 days of sunshine, if I'm not mistaken. Yeah. I got a young family. That sounds very pleasant. It all just kind of added up to somewhere that we would be willing to play in.
0: The whole idea of coming here, I mean, you've been playing in this league since 2018-19, and we're now talking about closing in on 400 NHL games. To come here and be a part of a young team and be a leader on a young team, what's attractive about that for you?
1: Well, like I mentioned, the players and the competitive core that they do have, and from a leadership standpoint, I think I was the guys I got to play with here for the past 4 years between Jared Spurgeon, Marcus Foligno, Nick Foligno this year, guys that we've had in, Zach Bogosian, even young guys like Matt Boldy and Brock Faber, you know, those are guys that I was able to learn a lot from and kind of see how to get the best dynamic out of a dressing room, and that's something I'm looking forward to bring to the Flames.
0: How do you kind of describe yourself as a leader? Like, how do you go about your leadership style?
1: I mean, I'm pretty chill. I just like showing up and putting my head down and working, cracking a joke here and there. But I'm sure there's lots of great leaders. I know there is between Backe and Hubie and all those guys. Strome's there now. There's lots of good leaders, and I'm just excited to join a good group.
0: We're chatting with Jake Middleton, now a member of the Calgary Flames after Thursday's trade with the Minnesota Wild. So who do you know? Kind of what are or do you have any connections already with your new team?
1: No, you know what? I got about zero connections. I did a training camp in junior with Kevin Ball when he was a 16-year-old draft pick, but then I went pro after that training camp. So I'm going in pretty fresh. I don't think I know anyone other than a head nod.
0: Is that fun? Like getting the opportunity to meet a brand new group of teammates and, you know, really start to build some new relationships like that.
1: Yeah, no, it's always exciting getting to know guys around the league and we're hockey players. There's not too many bad apples where in the job we do.
0: I want to ask you about the style of hockey you play. I know the Flames really went out of their way to talk about you coming in and being able to be the type of guy that provides a little bit of protection for some of these younger players, Zane Parekh and Matvei Gridin and Carson Carls, who they just drafted and all that type of stuff. How much pride do you take in being able to be a guy who protects teammates and can bring that element to the game?
1: Yeah, and that's something I've always kind of had. And I'm not a guy, I don't go chasing fights or anything like that, but I appreciate being able to stand up and not let anyone be pushed around. And yeah, to hear that that was

0: pretty bad.
1: It could have been worse.
2: He's like 90 feet away from the goal. Like, he's 30 yards away. He's sprinting out, and just there's no one else to keep it. You're supposed to keep the goal. Matt Freeze is somewhere in the middle of the pit. They pulled the goalie. He's like, ah, we're down by one. It's my time. It's not good. And then instead of kicking the ball, he just kicked the ground.
0: Like Young Hoku.
2: Yep. Empty net. Empty net, Belgium, 3-1, your brand new score. Biggest loser of the day, NCAA basketball. Kerr Kreisa, former Kentucky, West Virginia, Cincinnati, UTPB basketball player, is indicted by the FBI. $2.2 million fraud scheme. Prosecutors say he falsely claimed his mother had cancer to convince a victim to send him money. Addy, should we or should we not do that?
0: You should not do that.
2: Yep.
0: Do not.
2: That's a good point. Liam Gallagher tweets, biggest winner of the day, Oasis. It's hard to work that singing Harry Kane. Come on, England. Come on, Wonderwall. Isa said nobody in Mexico gives an S about your stupid, boring old music. I don't even know who you are. Liam Gallagher said, stop crying your heart out.
0: Oasis banger.
2: It's good.
0: Oasis
2: Liam
0: banger.
2: Gallagher, it's good. Are you rooting for England now because of Oasis and Wonderwall?
0: No. What sports going on? What's going on now at this point?
2: Baseball.
0: Oh, yeah.
2: Baseball. It's time to watch those Astros, baby.
0: That's amazing.
2: It's time to watch the... Wow. It's time to watch those Astros. Lauren Menez runs the board. Addy Bates produces. When we come back, let's give you today's obituaries. Who died today? And are the Atlanta Braves included? This is the Drake Toll Show.
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0: I mean, you're going to do it anyways.
1: Eric Spoelstra might be the greatest NBA coach of all time. When he retires, he may end up retiring as the greatest NBA coach of all time. Like, he's going to be in a world where coaches, where teams change coaches like underwear, where you just get filtered out in the NBA very consistently. Spoelstra has stood the test of time in Miami. And if he stays there the rest of his career and wins another couple of rings, I get it. Phil Jackson. I know. I understand. And I know that that's a big statement. But Spoelstra's going to do what people just don't do this in the modern era, that stay with one team for decades on end. Win at a high level for decades on end with one organization. That does not happen. Spoelstra will go down as one of the greatest NBA coaches ever. I think Giannis is in good hands. Don't be scared, big fella. You are the Greek freak. You freak them out. Don't be freaked out yourself. That's a minute.
0: Here's your final headline. Amid case, Arnold clears waivers and is now a free agent.
1: So Terry and Arnold allegedly kidnapped and robbed people at gunpoint. Hold on, wait a second. Let me reread. Kidnapped and robbed people at gunpoint, but is kind of good at football. So I don't know. I mean, maybe we just let him play. He was waived by the Detroit Lions. He did not wave back. And after he was cut, he now has become a free agent, and the government was like, yeah, I mean, you're out on bail. You can go work. No ankle monitor, by the way, so you can still run routes. No ankle monitor, or defend routes, I should say, as a cornerback. I personally wouldn't sign Terry and Arnold, but look for the Cleveland Browns to be a great landing spot for Terry and Arnold to play in 2026 and 27. Addie Bates produces. Laura Jimenez runs the board. That was the quickie. Top five headlines in all of sports. When we come back on the Drake Toll Show. The Celtics are tanking? Maybe not. Brad Stevens is finally clarifying why he did what he did. Still doesn't make any sense to me. This is the Drake Toll Show.
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3: 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In time. Inning 6-4-3 double play, and Braden Fisher faces the minimum in his scoreless bottom of the seventh.
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12: This is the Drake Toll Show, Westwood One Sports and the Westwood One Sports app. I want to talk NBA. We've seen bombshell after bombshell. At some point, we have to stop using the word bombshell. They can't all be bombshells. Hot new bombshell has entered the NBA trade scene. We've got to stop. Before that, If you're just joining us, you didn't tune in to listen to NBA talk. You woke up, you got in the car, and I think NBA. I promise you, I'm telling you, I would like to move on as fast as possible from soccer after last night. We will still talk about the World Cup for sure, but how embarrassing a loss was that for the United States of America? Pulisic sold, Balogun was not a factor. There was never any fluidity. Matt Fries is sprinting out of... You are the goalkeeper. You are the goalie. It's the position that every little kid wanted to play. It's fun. Get to hit the ball away. Get to use your hands. And you're sprinting... You're leaving an empty net opportunity, in essence, for Belgium to score one of the most embarrassing goals of the entire World Cup. And the moment that the nation rallies around a sport that, by and large, we usually don't care about, it's called the Big Three or the Big Four for a reason. I like Big Four. I think I include hockey in there. It's football, basketball, baseball, then hockey. We don't include soccer in that. It's not a thing that we turn on. It's not a thing that we... The world doesn't stop to watch soccer in the United States of America, aside from the World Cup. This is our year. We're going to do it, man. We're going to do it. You guys get, everybody get excited. Build up hope. You deserve to have hope this year. It's worth it. Just to get here, and here is the exact same spot we've always been. Except now you made me actually care. You told me, hey, I know the last few World Cups back in Qatar, you weren't paying much attention because you didn't have to. You didn't need to. I know you didn't really care back then because why would you, right? The United States is never good at soccer. This year, you specifically requested that I care about it. And the second I did, you went out there and sucked. I didn't like that. I didn't appreciate that. And from embarrassing goals given up to Pulisic leaving the game and just not, I mean, when other guys, you're looking at the Messis, the Hollands of the world, the Canes, are putting their team, their country on their back, making it individual if they need to. We've got guys who, oh, ankle hurt, but now I can rest. That was the Pulisic quote postgame. Laura, do we have that Pulisic quote somewhere in there still? I know I'm calling for it at random here, but it just drove me up a wall when I heard it this morning. Christian Pulisic on his ankle boo-boo.
13: I know you were in a lot of pain, had to be subbed off. What were you dealing with, fighting through?
14: Yeah, I mean, I just twisted my ankle and just sprained my ankle. I mean, it's just frustrating to end like that, of course. But, I, you know, now I have time to rest, so hopefully it'll be okay.
12: It's the World Cup! You know, I hurt my ankle a little bit, and so now I can rest for a second, and it's going to be good for me. So that's it. It just kind of hurt. Like, that's what we have representing our country. The Hughes brothers don't have any teeth. There's blood everywhere, and they're still skating around the ice.
15: Yeah, you know, I just felt like it was a bit of an ankle sprain, so luckily I'm going to be okay. So that's what matters most.
12: Brutal, man. United States falls 4-1 to Belgium. You know what else is brutal? The Celtics offseason. Why are they doing what they're doing? Why did you just trade Jaylen Brown? Why did you get rid of the guy who was an MVP caliber player in 2025-26 and won the MVP of your last NBA title? Brad Stevens spoke to the media finally on this whole move. And here's what Brad Stevens had to say about the cap space aspect of this whole offseason for the Seas.
16: I think the biggest thing is that it's that plus the picks, plus the optionality moving forward. Paul's contract is shorter. You know, he'll have his choice with his player option next year. But I think that, you know, and again, I keep going back to, like, myself as a kid. Like, I don't want to hear about picks and optionality. I don't. Unfortunately, in my position, that matters. That's where we are. Can I tell you exactly what's going to happen? No. We're excited about Paul. We're excited about a lot of our young guys. We're excited about the depth of our group. We're excited about our very best players. And we are, we think we've got a good team, and we think we've got a lot of options.
12: I appreciate out of this the honesty from Brad Stevens. I appreciate that after collectively Celtics fans, sports radio hosts, America has piled on to Brad Stevens for making the move of trading Jaylen Brown to the 76ers, your biggest rival, and trading him for Paul George, who is 44 years old and doesn't have any knees. He's just a torso and arms. You ever seen a person who's just a torso and arms? That's Paul George. And Brad Stevens just acquired PG 13 in an exchange for Jaylen Brown, who's really good at basketball and in the prime of his career. And it made no sense. And I like that he gives the take here. Like, I know little kids don't want to hear about picks and trades and money, but there was no way in his mind that the Celtics, in order to win long term, could keep Jaylen Brown's contract. A supermax contract, an extension, that kind of money, there's just nothing you can do to move that around and be flexible with it as the Celtics want to. They had to decide, which star do we want? Jason Tatum or Jaylen Brown? Because we can't have both right now. Brad Stevens just said it. We had to decide, who do we want, Jaylen Brown or Jason Tatum? Now, I think the best ability is availability, and Jaylen Brown, despite being an odd duck, no doubt, all this live streaming and stuff, and doesn't seem like he's the best locker room presence. But again, top five, six in MVP voting last year, led a Celtics team.

0: thank you, Brad, for being honest, but it's still not going to work in my brain, and I don't think I'm in the minority there. It is still the wrong move. When we come back, where will LeBron James land in 2026? 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
1: The U.S. men's national team has been eliminated from the World Cup with a loss to Belgium, but not before advancing further than the majority of U.S. teams before them. 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
2: 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Hit on the ground right side. Guerrero with a diving backhanded stop. Throws to Gausman from the seat of his pants. They got him!
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16: Along 9th Ave between 6th and 8th Street Southwest in the downtown core, Stampede-related restrictions do continue. You can expect a mix of single-lane and double-lane closures depending on the time of day. Everything does fully wind down early on the 13th. Meanwhile, 5th

0: 15th Ave Southwest shut down between 5th and 6th Street for water main repairs. That's a full 24-7 closure with a detour in place until this Thursday at 6. Over by Center Street, 8th Ave South remains closed until Saturday morning. And a heads up on the Blue Line, those trains running about 15 minutes behind schedule heading from the core out towards 69th Street this morning. From the Traffic Center, I'm Leo Ernewine. 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

0: All right, let's fire it up. 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With Play Alberta, back in the home team goes beyond betting on the Stamps and Flames. 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Must be 18 plus to play. If you gamble, use your game sense. Lots to discuss. The Flames did some business yesterday. Some business.
1: Yeah. Income.
0: Yep. They signed a player. We'll discuss. Still no resolution on that whole Leo Carlson offer sheet fiasco. But we got a guest to talk about that.
1: Uh-huh.
0: Well, first, we have a guest to talk about the signing for the Flames yesterday.
1: Uh-huh.
0: The franchise himself, Mr. Eric Francis at 7:30.
1: See how his peds going?
0: Yep.
1: Keeping it on the rails?
0: I've never heard anybody call it a ped, but I like that.
1: It's peding season.
0: Yeah. I get it. Todd Fedoric is going to join us at 8 o'clock.
2: He's a former Flyer and a former Duck.
0: Yeah, and he's the current radio analyst for the Philadelphia Flyers. He's going to join us at 8 o'clock. The question I want to ask Todd, number one, did he have any sense this was happening? And number two, if in fact Leo Carlson goes to the Philadelphia Flyers, no pressure there, Leo. I'm sure there'll be no pressure in that market. Oh, boy. They talk about, oh, it's so hard to play for the Maple Leafs. No, it's not. You just get a lot of coverage. There they actually call you out if you're not playing well. Mm. They get in your face. They get in your grill, son.
1: Yeah, they're very passionate.
0: Yep, sure are. We don't have a giveaway today, do we?
2: Nope.
0: Okay. We're just going to chill? All right. I don't know about you guys, but maybe my Team USA was a little overrated heading into the tournament.
1: They were terrible yesterday.
0: Maybe they're a little overrated.
1: I also felt like Belgium was trying to prove a point yesterday.
0: And destroy them yesterday like they did?
1: Was that the Trump dance after Lukaku scored?
3: Yes.
1: It was poorly executed.
3: It was terribly executed.
1: But I believe it was the Trump dance after they scored the fourth goal.
0: You had Lukaku to score, did you not?
3: No, I didn't, but that's my guy.
1: But he had definitely mentioned that yesterday, but it wasn't his lock. It definitely...
3: No, I said he would come in the 72nd minute and score right away.
1: Yeah, you said 72nd minute.
0: Yeah. Oh, that's right. You're a fortune teller.
1: Yeah, that's what it was.
0: Yeah.
3: He's done it all tournament.
0: He did it an extra time. There was that.
1: Yeah. Honestly, close enough for me. I'm going to count that as a win. You can chalk that one up.
3: Thank you, boys. I appreciate it.
1: Put it in the win column!
0: No, I'm not. The USA got smoked by Belgium yesterday, 4-1. They can't beat European teams. They just can't. And honestly,
1: I was in a pub watching some of this game, and people were going nuts whenever Belgium scored.
0: Really?
1: Yes.
0: Oh. Do they have their elbows up? No, they didn't do that. Okay.
1: I don't know. What does that mean?
0: No, I'm just, there's a lot of anti-Americanism in this country, which is
3: guilty.
0: Yeah, but we're still brothers. It's just a little murky right now.
1: Yeah, there's a lot of good people in the U.S. There's a lot of good American people down there.
0: But
1: the reason was that this entire thing with the team and Balogun playing, and you can tell me it shouldn't have been a red card, that's fine. But that guy shouldn't have been playing in the match. Like, that's sports, getting the wrong call and having to deal with it.
0: These are people getting upset with an organization that has been...
1: But this is the problem.
3: Yeah.
1: You shouldn't.

0: be okay with that.
1: Rose, I know, but
0: that's why I'm saying listen, it's okay to get upset about this.
1: You want to come over here and sit on your Uncle George's lap to tell you something?
0: No.
1: Life isn't fair.
0: And it's not about being fair. It's about when things are corrupt, being like, that's not right.
1: No kidding.
0: That's a little different than fair.
1: You think so?
0: I do.
1: There's corruption in the world?
0: What?
1: FIFA's corrupt?
0: What? That's not what I said. That's not even my point at all.
1: But this is what all of it, you're right. What's right and what's wrong. And I keep
0: going back to that. That never should
1: have been a red card to begin with.
0: Well, that's irrelevant because that's sports. Missed calls happen.
1: I know. But they are allowed to rescind a red card after
0: But that's not what they did.
1: Yeah,
0: They've just postponed the ban.
1: Yeah.
0: They didn't rescind the red card. That's the problem.
1: They should have.
0: Irrelevant. They didn't.
2: Everything you're saying is correct.
0: I know.
2: This is just what they do.
0: I know.
2: And it's okay
0: for me to be like, that's not right, and this is why I don't like the sport.
2: Yes.
0: Another reason. Throw it on top.
2: It's waste of breath is the problem. I don't disagree with you.
1: Whatever. Talking about World Cup feels like wasted breath to me.
2: Whoa, there it is.
1: Easy.
2: Boo.
0: We got 5 more matches left or something like that. Hell yeah. Let's go.
1: We got more than that.
0: It's like 10 matches. Great.
1: Yep. It's been enthralling. I've loved it.
2: This has been incredible.
1: It's been a great year.
2: I will say, we had
1: the Olympics, the heartbreak, but there were some great moments.
3: It's definitely keeping me away from the Blue Jays, which I can appreciate.
1: And the World Cup, there's some incredible matchups. And it just goes to show that Europe is just the superior continent when it comes to soccer. Always has, always will be. It's the forever GOAT.
0: Mm-hmm.
1: Like, look at all the teams left in the quarters. They're all from Europe.
0: Yep.
1: Outside of Argentina.
3: And my Egypt.
1: And well, they're not in the quarters.
3: Well, they're going to get there.
1: And they're not getting to the quarters because they're going to lose today to Argentina.
3: They're going to get in.
2: Those are Colombia.
1: Yeah, it's Colombia's going to beat Switzerland?
2: Maybe.
0: I have at least one team.
1: Colombia
0: I got at least one group going to the quarters because I got my boys playing in one match today.
2: Yeah, that's true.
1: Yeah. I got one team going to the semis guaranteed. England and Norway. There you go.
2: I have Morocco. They're going to lose to France.
1: Probably. It's not a loss.
2: I think France is look.
1: I know. I'd still fancy Spain in all of this.
2: I'm watching Lamine Yamal. I'm like, man, do something.
1: Yeah, but Shane, they're playing this lockdown. They haven't conceded a goal, and it's not exciting. It's not fun. It's boring. But they're just shutting every. It's like, you know who they are. They're like the Canadian Olympic. Here, I'm gonna do this for Maddie. They're like the Canadian Olympic team in 2014 when they were so boring to watch, nobody could score on them.
0: But they won.
1: Yeah, that's pretty much that's the vibe Spain is giving me right now.
2: I know, but like they didn't score until the 91st minute yesterday. I watched that game. It was not.
1: Yeah, and I know.
2: It was close.
1: I know, but I'm just saying that's the vibes I'm getting from Spain.
2: Okay, I'm getting bad vibes, what I'm saying.
1: And if it wasn't for the Portuguese keeper, especially in the first half, that game was already done.
0: Mm.
1: And then Ronaldo speaking in the third person after was just wild.
0: Yeah. Portugal never had success until Ronaldo arrived. You're like, what is that? What is that, a headline we're supposed to use? What is that?
1: Very disrespectful to Eusebio, one of the greatest players of all time.
2: He's so in his own head. It's unbelievable.
1: Really? You think that guy's about him?
2: It's just like he's one of the top-tier athletes when it comes to...
1: Of all time. One of the top-tier athletes of all time.
3: What's it like to be rent-free in your own head?
2: A great point. It's great. It's fair.
1: Yeah. Yeah, I don't know. That is a good question. He was getting teary-eyed yesterday, though.
0: Yeah, well, duh.
1: I thought he was going to play 46.
0: Like, you know.
1: Coming up.
0: What's it like when you think it's your last tournament? I don't know.
1: Yeah. So he's out. He's done. Spain's in there. So Spain will now play Belgium because they whipped the Americans like they stole something yesterday.
2: Yeah.
1: And Fox is like, oh, God, why? There goes all the ratings for Fox for Team USA.
3: You know what I don't like about the Fox broadcast? It doesn't tell me which jerseys the team is wearing. Whereas if I watch the Canadian broadcast, it has little circles to tell me which team is which color.
2: That actually would have been helpful in the Belgium game because I'm looking at their jerseys.
1: Fox does that, but then they also do it that if a team gets a red card, it says playing with 10 men, so you know what's going on.
3: Yeah, they have the red card on the Canadian broadcast too.
1: Yeah, but that doesn't say playing with 10 men.
3: Oh. But, like, even I know that.
1: Yeah, I don't watch the other guys at all now.
3: Yeah.
1: I watch the Fox broadcast. I do like Derek Ray. I think he's very good. He's a very good play-by-play guy. Poor Stu Holden last night on the American broadcast.
3: I don't know any of the broadcasters.
1: Yeah, I do. And the panel's just, it's just so good. I can't get

0: outfit. Thierry Henry. That's going to be my biggest missing all of this, is when the World Cup's over, I can't watch that panel anymore.
1: Wow.
0: Not the games. Panel is so good. It's great.
1: I like the games.
0: Even the videos they're posting during commercials. Did you see them playing soccer on the table tennis table? And they're just kicking the ball back and forth with the little net.
1: Henri really had Zlatan there.
0: Like, yeah.
1: I don't think Zlatan got a point.
0: But like some of the tricks they do with the balls, too, it's like, good God, these guys are good.
2: Mm-hmm.
0: It's legends.
2: Must be nice.
0: All right. Hey, the Flames made a signing yesterday.
2: Shimon.
0: Yeah, we talked about it yesterday. I know Elliot talked about, hey, give him a contract. What's that going to look like? The Flames bought up 1 year of unrestricted free agency for the 22-year-old. Signed him to a 5-year deal. The AAV is $7.5 million.
2: It's $7.25 million,
0: excuse me.
2: Yep.
0: Does that feel a little risky?
2: You know what? Like, the conversation we had yesterday about Brent Clark and the other defenseman that just signed. Yes, Minchikov and Anaheim, all in the division. Like, these guys are going to have, like, I think, what, Brent Clark's at 7.4, Minchikov is at 7.2, and then you have Nemec here at 7.25, and they're all signed for 5 more years, and they're all in the same division.
0: Yeah.
2: Like, it's going to be fascinating to watch.
0: The race to see who's better.
2: Those three compete over the next 3 years.
0: Yeah.
2: You know, maybe I'll hit UFA at once, maybe I'll re-sign with their teams, but that's going to be, like, kind of the comparisons over the next 5 years, right?
0: Yeah.
2: And listen, I got a clip from Connie we'll play in the morning report where he talks about basically Brent Clark deal got done and all of a sudden the Nemec deal comes together pretty quickly after that, right? He has less points than Brent Clark over the course of his career. He's got less points than Minchikov over the course of his career. But I do think that there's still a lot of upside there, and people would look and say, you know, lack of play time might be the reason he hasn't had the points that a Minchikov or a Brent Clark, who have been in the top four all year in their respective teams, what they're going to get. So I like the deal. 5 years, 1 year of UFA. You don't worry too much about it, right? Like, you know, with all these offer sheets flying around, you're like, man, just get this thing done, right? Like, let's not have to worry about any of that type of thing. So here you are. You got your top pair right-handed defenseman.
0: How many times have I said, hey, good general managers not only look forward to next year, the year after, but 5 years in advance?
2: Mm-hmm.
0: Here's why this is potentially a great deal for the Flames. Even if that guy doesn't re-up heading into unrestricted free agency, you will be able to get a haul for him.
2: Sure. Ideally.
0: At 27, right-handed defenseman in the prime of his career,
2: mm-hmm.
0: coming off 7.25 with the salary cap will be a lot higher in five, we think.
2: Yeah, but even with the salary cap going up, it's not going up as high as these contracts are going up.
0: I never trust the NHL with the salary cap.
2: Well,
0: and I'm like,
2: there's going to be some crazy numbers this offseason.
0: HRR, a lot of hockey-related revenue.
2: Like, what's Celebrini going to get, 18? Elliot said on that 4.5-hour episode, 4.5 hours? Yeah, 4.5-hour episode of 32 Thoughts. Quinn Hughes, 3 years by 18, probably coming in Minnesota.
0: That makes sense.
2: So how far are we from getting our first $20 million player?
0: Yeah, and hey, it's time. Like, hockey players have been criminally underpaid compared to the other sports for years. Guys on the NBA bench who were like,
2: well, yeah, but that's not relevant to what we're saying right now.
0: Sure.
2: Like, these numbers are going up exponentially.
0: Yeah.
2: Like, all of a sudden, how much more value does Dylan Larkin have at the number he's at? How much more value does guys like Matt Barzal or Bo Horvat have? You know, players that might have been on the market at one point, but now if you're a general manager, you're like, where am I finding a first line center for $9 million after what Leo Carlson just did?
0: Yeah, it's interesting how in this league, there's guys who are going to cash in so much, and then it's going to limit their chances to build around the edges of the roster. So if you're Macklin Celebrini, like, why would I do your, it's up to you, Mike Greer, to build a team around me. I'm your franchise. I'm whatever. I should get X number of dollars, which is totally fair. But then that stat of, you know, what is that stat going to turn into now? Instead of the $10 million stat, it's going to be the $12 million stat.
2: It'll just keep going, right? Stat. Or right. Macklin wins it in the first year at $18 million, and we never talk about that again.
0: When we're like, well, Celebrini did it.

0: And then
1: million.
0: $20 million players are winning the cup every year.
1: Yeah, I just don't understand why some guys in the league are taking less and then other guys are flooring it to get the most.
0: Well, I think it's on a
1: case by case basis.
0: But I do think the Leo Carlson thing is kind of a watershed moment for the NHL.
1: Feels like it.
0: As far as, I don't know. I never thought I was going to see an offer sheet for 4 first round picks. Like, it just feels insane to me. But then again, if you're Philadelphia, you're like, we're trying to be in the playoffs and we're not going to find a Leo Carlson from 16 to 32 the next 4 years.
1: Never say never, but probably not.
0: It would be stunning.
1: Be difficult.
0: It would be absolutely stunning to find a Leo Carlson from 20 to 32.
1: Yeah, it's hard.
0: An $18 million number one center who can play both sides of the ice, who has size, who has speed, who can put up points, who can play with good players.
1: He's the complete package.
0: He's everything.
1: Yeah.
0: He's a consummate professional. Nailed that. Great job, Rose.
2: It's okay.
1: But when he has all that money, like what, are the Flyers a Stanley Cup contender with Leo Carlson?
0: They're closer. They're significantly closer.
1: Yeah, I know, but they still have lots of work to do. And we'll talk to Todd Fedora coming up at 8 o'clock. But how much more work did the Flyers have to do if they want to be their young team? Leo Carlson be the centerpiece of their franchise moving forward.
3: I don't think that team is that far off. Like, they actually showed some serious life in the playoffs. If

0: I'm just
1: or
0: saying,
1: even if
0: like,
1: he's playing on the wing.
0: What's their blue line going to look like?
1: I like right. Tippett. I like Martone. Like, yeah. Michkov is the humongous question mark there. But they have Jet Luchenko and Denver Barkey. Alex Bump, do they turn into guys? That's a big question for them. I like Jamie Drysdale after he got there. Sanheim, York, Drysdale. Like, that's a solid top four.
0: Yeah. Oh, yeah, Sanheim. Really good defenseman.
1: Yeah, I'm a huge fan of Sanheim.
0: Yeah. So
1: he's not Jacob Slavin, but he's kind of the closest thing Canada has.
0: We talk about you know, how jealous we are of the Sharks and how they did so well at the draft, and then they did some really stupid stuff. It's like that. Even it's funny how, and you're right, the ripple effect around the league, much like that goal going in by Jack Hughes at the Olympics, has caused an enormous ripple in the NHL. Now it's happened again, and it's great for guys like us because we have a lot of stuff to talk about, but. Now, okay, so you went in and you traded for Darnell Nurse, and for some reason, Edmonton didn't retain anything. Like, Stan must have been like...
1: And you gave up a piece.
0: Wait, what? Wait, what? Okay, yeah.
1: And great then they great signed, draft, Mike. Now let me... Yeah, now watch let, me, let me cook.
0: Now watch me ruin everything. So now, what they just did, are we going to see cap hell for the Sharks, much like what's going on with the Ducks now? How many years left does Will Smith have on his ELC?
1: Well, Will Smith has one more year. Same with Macklin Celebrini. The good news is you only have one more year where Logan Couture is getting paid $8 million. Plus, you're going to have a big salary cap boost. If you are the Sharks here, Barclay Goodrow is $4 million bucks, comes off the books next year. You can replace him with an ELC or a league-min
0: When's
1: type
0: Carey
1: of player.
0: Price's deal coming up?
1: Oh, man.
0: Because he's on
1: where
0: there.
1: Where's LTIR? No, I think his contract's over.
0: Is it over now?
1: I think it ended. Because they have two retained slots, Carlson at 1.5 for one more year and Tomas Hertl at 1.4.
0: Oh, okay.
1: And then three buyouts and a bonus overage. So Martin Jones buyout, Mark Edward Vlasic last year, that buyout, and bonuses from last year.
0: Okay.
1: So, no price.
0: All right. So Celebrini, Smith, and Misa down the road. And Stenberg and Verhoeff.
1: Got to sort your blue line out, but yeah.
2: You got some other second round guys that are playing well in the A and could turn out soon. Like,
0: yeah.
2: Not bad.
0: Going to be interesting. And you're right. What's the Celebrini contract going to look like? And I'm more interested in the length of it. Like, is he going to sign for what's the length? What's the new length now?
1: Seven.
0: Yeah.
1: Well, he has
0: to sign for seven.
1: I think this offseason he could still sign for eight, technically.
0: Sure.
1: But. Either way, yeah. Is he going to go max term or is he going to go four or five?
0: Or does he do like the Austin? I'm going to sign a 3-year deal and see where we're at. And I'm just going to make $25 million my next deal when I'll be the best player in the league. So very interesting. If I'm him, I'm not signing an 8-year deal. Why would I? Mm-hmm. Kid's what, 20 years old? Is he 20 yet?
1: Macklin Celebrini is 20.
0: Yes. Okay, he's 20. Why on earth would he sign an 8-year deal?
1: As of June 13th.
0: I mean, if I was his dad, if I was his representation, I'd be like, do not sign. And by the way, his dad comes from pro sports working with the Golden State Warriors. They ain't stupid.
1: Mm-hmm.
0: So why on earth would that guy sign? I know security, blah, blah, blah, blah, blah. I don't think he's worried about that at all.
2: I don't think at all.
0: So why would you sign anything longer than maybe 4 years?
2: Well, maybe you just love the team and want to give the team the deal and say, all right, let's do this.
0: Maybe. Or he's like, I'm actually going to maximize my value at the utmost. I'm going to sign a 4-year deal at $18 million, and we'll revisit when I'm 24, potentially hitting the unrestricted free agent market.
1: Yeah, I'm trying to figure out when.
0: Could you imagine
1: when he becomes UFA? So I'm not entirely sure which year he would be a UFA, sure. But that would probably be the thing that you look at the most, like the Flames talked about.
0: Because now
1: buying
0: he's
1: playing 1 year of UFA.
0: Yeah,
1: for the
0: he's played 2 years already.
1: Deal. Yep.
0: So I don't. What's the exact? Even for argument's sake, sure. Let's even say he's unrestricted at 26. Mm-hmm. What would Macklin Celebrini at 26 years old, being in the prime of his career, probably the best player in the world at that point? What would he be worth on the open market in 6 years from now?
2: Whatever he wants.
0: Who knows? That's why if I'm him, I'm like, I'm not signing a long term deal with you.
1: Yeah, but I think Shan brings up a good point. I do think Macklin Celebrini has a little bit of a desire to win a certain championship mentality that doesn't feel like he's going to be chasing cash.

0: I don't, but we can't say that for sure. We don't know.
1: The other option, 100%. The other part of it is that he's already been mentored by Crosby for 2 years. They're clearly close. He loves him. Crosby's a guy that's historically taken a pay cut every year of his career.
0: Nobody has taken more of a haircut than Sid.
1: And so maybe Macklin, like,
0: it's not going to. And he has three rings.
1: Like, maybe he's going to do the same. And Sid's able to tell him, look, you're making a ton of money. You don't have to squeeze the extra $3 million per year out or whatever. Just take this deal for now and get it later.
0: But honestly, is Macklin Celebrini as marketable as Sidney Crosby?
2: Yes.
1: Yeah. Hold,
0: I don't know.
1: Dude, he is.
0: I don't know about that.
1: He has completely taken over the young generation of hockey fans.
2: Yeah, he is.
0: Okay. Maybe we'll see him on a Tim Hortons commercial down the road.
2: Oh, yeah.
0: Maybe we'll see him on a Gatorade commercial.
1: I think you'll see him on every commercial.
2: Oh, yeah.
0: Yeah. Maybe we'll see him on a degree commercial like Christian Pulisic for the United States.
1: I saw it's like Christian P is arriving with your order.
2: It's going to be him and Schaefer. Like, you know Schaefer can do it. So
0: hey, and you know what the good thing about those two hombres? They're Canadian.
2: Yep.
0: That's good. It's good news for us. All right. What do you got coming up on the Rose Report?
2: Hombres,
0: Yep.
2: The Flames signing, World Cup, Jays suck.
0: Oh, boy.
2: Big match at Wimbledon today.
0: Oh, yes. Yannick Sinner on. Against Struff of Germany.
2: Struff. JL Struff.
0: Yeah, we could see my boy has to do is get through FA. It's only the third time they've ever played
2: it. I know.
0: Grand Slam. We'll talk about this
2: one
0: too.
2: Of them. Yeah, it's in here.
0: We'll talk about something too. I got a little tidbit as well.
2: You got a note?
0: Yeah, on that match.
2: Okay.
0: A little tidbit. We'll talk about that and talk to Eric Francis later on. Flames doing some stuff. Big show, Russick and Rose, Sportsnet 960, The Fan.
3: Calgary traffic update.
4: Expect some delays in the southeast today on westbound Glenmore Trail over Stoney Trail. Bridge maintenance has the left lane and middle lanes closed until 2 p.m., so expect a tighter squeeze if that's on your mid-morning to afternoon commute. Meanwhile, southbound Shaganapi Trail down a lane at Sage Hill Boulevard up in the northwest. The right lane is closed for curb rehab, milling, and paving work, and speeds are reduced down to 50 kilometers per hour throughout the work zone until late September. And a heads up, Blue Line trains are still about 15 minutes behind schedule, heading from the core out towards 69th Street this morning. From the Traffic Center, I'm Leo Ornewine. 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There's something for everyone downtown.
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0: Big Show, Russick and Rose. Sportsnet 960, The Fan. Eric Francis later on. Todd Fedorik, Flyers color analyst, going to join us at 8 o'clock. We've never spoken to Todd Fedorik. Looking forward to that.
1: No.
0: Talking about this gargantuan offer sheet that's still looming around the NHL. Hey, we are sponsored
1: like your
0: by...
1: sleep paralysis demon.
0: Yes. That's weird. I can't breathe. 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Nailed it yesterday. Under. First half, Portugal, Spain.
1: That was a good pick. Good value.
0: Under.
2: Yeah, my pick was like minus 125, so I'm not going to be too stoked with the fact that it hit. I'm just happy to get a win here.
0: Get a win. Get a dub, as the kids say. You got a dub.
2: Rack the dub, bro.
0: All right, let's do the Rose Report.
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1: Marty Rose.
2: Matt Rose.
3: Matt Rose.
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6: Matty Rose.
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8: Matty Rose.
9: Sure, first off, that's a sweet mustache.
10: We got this guy, Matt Rose.
11: Oh, hey, good morning. Welcome aboard, Brett. Got so much to tell you about. The Flames shined Shimon. We got the World Cup. Jays took on the San Francisco Giants. Wimbledon got a big Canadian match today. You could say
1: we got lots of stuff.
11: Yeah, we really do today. Honestly. We'll start here with your Calgary Flames.
6: Challenge that!
11: As yesterday, they signed their newest acquisition in Shimon Nemets. 5-year deal, $7.25 million. Minchikov got 7.2 for 5 years in Anaheim. Brandt Clark got 7.4 in LA on a 5-year deal. So those are going to be your comparables in division over the next 5 years. He'll also have a 10-team no trade list in the 5th year of the deal, his first year being eligible for a no move or no trade clause.
0: Here we go.
11: Only 10 teams. It's not so bad. It's not so bad.
0: Is Vegas one of those teams?
11: Well, 10 teams that you can't go to. So it's 20 teams, 22, maybe even 23 teams on the table by
0: now. Yeah, you're right.
11: Could be 24.
0: Oh, God. I don't know. Let's just keep watering down the league. Keep watering it down.
11: Craig Conroy talked about how this deal came together when he joined Pat Steinberg for yet another chat yesterday.
12: When Brandt Clark signed during the draft that day, we were already in conversations, and it was kind of, I thought, maybe treading a little bit lower. But, you know, the one thing is we wanted to get it done. They wanted to get it done. So we've been working all along, and we kind of finished it up even before the news came out of Anaheim yesterday. But because he was over home, we just thought it'd be easier just wait and do it today. So it just happened. Everybody seems like they're kind of coming in around the same number. And, you know, for us to get 1 year of UFA, you know, that was a big thing, too, to get at least 1 year.
0: Yeah, we talked about it yesterday. Why split hairs over a schmill or two?
11: Yep.
0: You gave up a ton to get this guy. You obviously believe in him.
11: Yep.
0: You think he can be a top pair defenseman and mm-hmm. be a linchpin of your franchise moving forward.
11: Yep.
0: Why just not make him happy and give him the dough he wants?
13: You can't afford to make that mistake here. It's happened before.
0: Yeah.
13: And why risk it again?
0: Well, you're right.
13: Extra mill.
0: Sure. Guys have extended here before and then eventually wanted out. That happens. But make the guy happy. He wanted to get paid, and he wants the opportunity to be a number one guy in this league. He will get both of those things here in Calgary.
11: And obviously you wanted it to get lower, but when Clark signs that number and then Minchikov signs, you're like, okay, like, hands are tied, right?
0: Yeah.
11: You'd way rather be in this situation than have it happen with Darnell Nurse, right? Like, that was 9.25 because Seth Jones signed so high. This is 7.25, and we're talking about, like, almost 10 years later.
0: Yeah,
11: 5 years later, whatever it is.
0: Yeah, when it was supposed to be, oh, defense, we're going to do so much. And it's like, no, that never actually materialized.
11: Yeah.
0: But it seems like a good deal.
11: Mm-hmm.
0: Is there some risk to some of this?
11: Of course.
0: Maybe.
11: Let me ask
0: you this question.
11: No.
0: I'm going to get you and Shane's opinion on this.
11: Okay.
0: Whose contract is there more risk around? Nemec's or Dustin Wolf?
11: Well, I would say Wolf because it's a higher number.
0: Well, no, Wolf's
11: and it's
0: only
11: a much
0: at seven.
11: More, no, he's at 7.5.
0: Okay.
11: And he's a much more volatile position. So I would say probably Wolf.
13: Hmm. Yeah, there's always more risk when it comes to goalies because that position
11: 7.5
13: is
11: a big number for a goalie.
0: Yeah.
11: Now it 7.25 is not a crazy big number for a defenseman,
0: especially a right-handed defenseman
11: who can play 22 minutes plus a night.
0: We think.
11: He wants it, so.
13: And he did it at the Olympics, and well.
11: Yeah.
13: So, like, the thing with Wolf is that he didn't have a great year last year. Am I looking at it and saying that this is going to be what his career is like? No, not at all. I still fully believe in the guy. It's just, we've seen it now in his sophomore season.
11: Flames already believed in a defenseman that was in a logjam in New Jersey, brought him over, and he's proven that he's definitely a top four guy, to me at least, in Kevin Ball. And maybe you get something similar here in Nemec. They're very different defensemen, like basically polar opposites. But that's got to be the hope.
0: Yeah. You gave up the assets. You signed him to a deal. He seems happy. And now let's see it.
11: Now we
0: this
11: ride.
0: This could be an absolute slam dunk home run. And it doesn't feel knee jerk either, because obviously the organization, the scouting, they believe in this guy. They acquired him. It's not like, oh, Sharon Govich scored 30 goals. Let's give him all this money.

0: Yes, correct.
1: It doesn't feel like that to me anyway for this deal.
0: I'm a big fan. I think it's a good number to come in at. When you look at the other comparables, I don't think they had much of another option. And 5 years is a good time for this guy to, prove what he is in the NHL.
1: Okay, I have another contract-related question coming up at the top of the hour.
0: Okie dokie
1: for both of you.
0: A couple of other hockey-related notes. Andy Strickland reported yesterday that Utah is going to match the offer sheet on Barrett Hayton. That would be a one-year deal at $4.775 million. I believe the decision is due tomorrow because that was Wednesday last week. Mm. So, although I didn't see that from LeBron or Freege, so grain of salt. Claude Giroux also returning to Ottawa. This one was per Elliot Friedman last night.
1: Not really surprised.
0: Yeah,
1: the guy's from there.
0: He likes it there.
1: He's still a productive player.
0: Sure. Fine middle six player at this point in the career. Yeah. Good leader. Roll with it.
1: I thought it would have been interesting if he went to Edmonton to see what that looks like.
0: Yeah, it sounded like he didn't have a lot of interest in going there.
1: Yeah. Well, could you imagine that you pick Ottawa over Edmonton?
0: It's crazy, dude.
1: Yeah, but he's from there. I get it.
0: Home yeah, home. But also, really?
1: Yeah, it's like Ottawa? Really? Or Edmonton? You want to play with Dry or McDavid?
0: Mm-hmm.
1: Okay.
2: You want to be the next scapegoat?
1: Yeah. It'll be your fault.
0: Babs is there. Come on. It'll be sick.
1: Now, did you hear the thing that Babs apparently goes, oh, Leon and Connor, your fault too that the team has.
0: Yeah. He apparently told them that it's mostly their fault.
1: Yeah, it's your fault that you didn't win.
0: Good start.
1: Babcock's getting better, actually.
0: Yeah, you've been working on it?
1: I've been working on it. Yeah. Because early on before, it sounded like a bad Jamaican accent, so I was offending people.
0: Yeah.
1: But now it's it's getting better. I'm refining my Babcock. Nice.
0: It's pretty good.
2: What's your best impression?
1: He's a good family man.
2: Other than Smeagol, because that one's really good.
1: My Smeagol's good.
0: I really like your Brady Tkachuk.
1: Oh, yeah. Well, it's not really. It's just him. I do a good didgeridoo.
2: Yeah, I've heard that one.
1: Okay. I do a good that. I do the good theme for MASH. You know what MASH is?
2: No.
1: The show
0: the
1: MASH.
0: Show?
2: Oh, sure.
0: Yeah.
2: But I'm also...
1: And it goes...
2: I was going with impression, but that's okay.
1: Yeah.
2: Those are good.
0: Sounds.
1: I do a good John Gibbons.
2: Yeah.
1: Getting it right now. Yeah. Get back up to D.C.
2: Good work.
1: Damn, team can't score a damn run.
0: At the World Cup, did two matches yesterday. Stars Spain and Portugal. Sources have confirmed to me that Cristiano Ronaldo would be competing at his final World Cup this year. That source was Ronaldo because he had said it the day prior. It was Portugal and Spain. Both teams have been stellar defensively to start this tournament. And oh boy, this one was a slogfest. Lock it down. No scoring through 90 minutes, but in the 91st minute, the substitute, Mikel Merino, catches the Portuguese off guard. A little quick free kick, and eventually got the ball right up the middle. He buries it, stealing a win for Spain, eliminating the Portuguese, and ending the World Cup career for one Cristiano Ronaldo.
2: That's a disaster. Adios. Disaster game to disaster goal to lose on, because all it was is they just weren't ready for the play.
1: No, they weren't. And just that little pass, and then boom, Bob's your uncle. But the Portuguese were holding on there in the first half. There's some golden opportunities missed by Spain there.
2: Yep.
1: And listen, it's boring. And Spain was usually tiki-taka, winning the World Cup before, making a bajillion passes, then putting it in your net. They're just shutting things down right now. That's all they're doing. Yet to concede a goal in five matches?
2: That's ridiculous.
1: That is ridiculous. Yeah, everybody's talking about France and Kylian Mbappe and Erling Haaland and look at Harry Kane and Jude Bellingham helping the English. What is Spain doing? Just putting the whole tournament into a chokehold and just sucking the life out of you like a giant boa constrictor. And the only way to save your life is eat through it.
2: Mm.
1: Oh, okay. Could you imagine biting through that much snake flesh to save your life?
0: No, I can't.
1: You would have to.
0: Yeah.
2: You'd have to. Pretty gross.
0: Well, Belgium and the USA is where we go next. After a low-key protest from the U.S., which did involve the president of the United States of America, Phelan Balogun was able to play after he had a red card in the round of 32 match. Did not help the Americans. Charles de Ketelaere finds the back of the net to give Belgium a lead in just the 9th minute. 31st minute, Malik Tillman, he's able to put a weird free kick pass to Thibaut Courtois, send the American crowd into a frenzy.

0: Lindsay, but just 2 minutes later, Dekelelere kills the vibe with his second of the match. Second half, a complete mess from the American keeper from outside the box. Hans Vaakkanen makes it 3-1. Then in the 93rd minute, Romelu Lukaku, the nail in the coffin, his third of the tournament. USA falls 4-1 at home in Seattle. All the host teams are done. See ya. Yeah,
1: very disappointing.
0: Spain will play Belgium in the quarterfinals.
1: Guys, I think the USA was overrated in this game.
2: Yeah, I do too.
1: I think they were pumped up by the pro-American media.
3: Oh, really?
1: That this is going to be a good team. But they can't beat European competition. They just can't. Their last, like, six matches, Europe has destroyed them.
0: I like the video of the coach kicking the water bottles.
1: And they Pochettino, Maurizio there, they spent a ton of money to bring him in to get him over, get them over the hump.
0: Mm.
1: Yeah. He should probably resign too, honestly.
2: Right after the first goal, they showed him, you can read his lips, goes, what are we doing?
1: Yeah, and the keeper goal, the third goal, like what happened there? He kicked the ground and then was in no man's land. Just boot the ball down the pitch, man.
2: Like anywhere.
1: Yeah.
0: Today, Argentina plays Egypt at 10 a.m. in Atlanta. Messi's got 7 goals so far for Argentina. We'll see what Mo Salah can answer with. How about this quote from their assistant coach, Ibrahim Hassan? They have Messi, but we have Salah and 26 Whoa. Messis.
1: Whoa.
2: What?
0: Yeah, I don't know. He said it. I had to look it up.
1: See, that's why soccer is so fun, because you get all these crazy quotes.
0: Yeah, you're like, you can't actually believe that, right?
1: No, you
0: like,
1: don't believe that.
0: Like, what are you talking about?
1: He's leading the tournament in goals.
0: What are you talking about?
1: It's already a successful tournament for the Pharaohs. They're happy. They're probably going to get waxed today, but they're happy.
0: Both these teams played 120-minute matches on Friday, too. So
1: that matters.
0: Fatigue. At 2 o'clock, Colombia will battle Switzerland. This is the final game for Canada at the tournament as far as a host. Last game at BC Place.
1: Look where Canada, if they had won the group.
0: Yeah.
1: They would have played Algeria, and then they would have been facing off against Colombia today. And you'd be like, Colombia's a good side, but they can beat Colombia.
0: Mm-hmm.
1: So that match against Switzerland, where they fell asleep at the beginning of the second half and conceded 2 quick goals, did them in for this entire tournament.
0: Jays getting a fresh series going down in San Francisco.
4: It's showing you some vinegar. Man, that stuff yesterday, that's grown, man. Like, you changing pants.
0: With a flower in your hair.
2: Can I do this one again?
0: The Jays suck.
2: Yep.
5: 0-1 pitch is hit high and deep out to right center. Varsho going back. So is Lucas. That's off the base of the wall. Varsho picks it up on the carom. Ramos tried for third, and the throw from Jimenez on the relay gets away. That one is going to go out of play, and it is a little league home run for Elliot Ramos. 1-1 pitch is stroked well, deep out to right, going back, Lucas turns, it's gone. Over the high brick wall in right field, a 3-run homer that has blown it wide open. 8-1, the Giants lead on a 7th home run of the season from Elliot Ramos. 2 down, Elliot Ramos up the pitch. Is hit well, out to left and deep, and Elliot Ramos has a 2nd home run in this game. A big blast to left, and it's 10-1 for the Giants in the bottom of the 8th inning.
0: So sick. He actually hit 3 home runs. One of them was a inside the park little league home run with the error from Jimenez there. But yeah, 10-1 on a Gausman start, so that's great. Bullpen today, 7:45 start. Sportsnet West will have this one.
2: Sweet.
1: Yeah. Get to the All-Star break, for God's sake. Like, how many games are they out of a wild card?
0: Is the season almost over yet?
1: How many games are they out of a wild card? It's unbelievable.
0: They got to 500, and since then, they're 3-10.
1: How many games are they out of a wild card?
0: Let me see here.
1: They're only 3.5 games back of a wild card.
2: That's unbelievable.
0: Yeah, there's 7 games below 500.
1: But only 3.5 out of a wild card.
0: I know. It's not.
1: And there's only 2 teams ahead of them. 3 teams, Houston, Minnesota, Texas. They all suck too.
0: And they're only 5 games back of the Guardians in the 2nd wild card.
1: Yeah. You just got to get hot.
0: Only 6 teams in the American League have a positive run differential. And 2 of the teams that have a positive run differential are 10 games under 500. So cool, American League. So great. Hey, let's get to the Wimbledon quarterfinals.

0: Finals here. We got a match on the go. Stroof's leading for the moment. Currently up in the first set, 5-4 over Yannick Sinner. They're on first seed.
1: 5-4 on serve.
0: Oh, so it's now 2.
1: What? Wait, what do you mean 2? It's 5-4 Stroof on serve.
0: Oh, yeah, yeah, yeah.
1: 5 games to 4 on serve, though.
2: Idiot.
0: Yeah, I'm sorry.
1: Jeez. Whatever.
0: Later, Felix Auger-Aliassime plays Novak Djokovic. That goes at 8:05, the 3 seed FAA against the Serbian legend, the 7th seed. As George mentioned earlier, just the third time that they are facing off in tournament play. First time on grass. Last match was in 2022. Djokovic won 7-5 and 7-6 in the Italian Open quarters. FAA did win at the Laver Cup in the round robin in 2022, for what that is worth as well. So
1: FAA, here's my little tidbit I talked about earlier. FAA said yesterday that Novak Djokovic has been incredibly kind with his time. And has been a bit of a mentor to Felix Auger-Aliassime. And couldn't speak highly enough about the greatest tennis player of all time.
0: Yeah,
3: Nadal?
0: You
3: know what? I'll let you have that one,
1: Nadal. Get out of here. You know that. Come on.
0: That's all I had for the morning report today.
4: And good night and good luck to you,
1: you know,
4: sir.
1: The Raptors news today?
3: What Raptors news?
2: It's a press conference.
1: They're retiring Kyle Lowry's number today.
2: Well, it's not for certain that they're retiring. It's not for certain. They put a teaser out yesterday. Kyle Lowry did, right? And in this, thank you. In this, he doesn't take any phone calls except for anybody but DeMar DeRozan. It's July 7th. It's 7-7 today. He wore number 7.
1: Yeah, he goes, Kyle Lowry's going to officially announce his retirement today after signing a one-year deal.
2: We
1: with
2: don't know that's official.
1: It's literally official. Kyle even came out and said he's retired. Okay.
0: 30, like an hour ago,
1: It's happening today. That's 7-on-7.
0: Also, DeMar DeRozan got waived, so maybe it's about that.
1: There is some whispers that he actually might sign a veteran minimum deal with the Raptors.
2: I'd love it. I would
1: sure.
2: Love it.
1: Could you imagine that comes full circle? That the guy they traded Kawhi Leonard for, all of a sudden, gets back to Toronto.
0: Yeah,
1: I know. Stop. Don't sign. Nobody knows what we're talking about. So,
2: precious.
1: Guy's going to find the ring with that giant stick. What's going on there? Was it Mordor?
0: Yeah.
1: Is that where he's going?
0: Yeah.
1: Dude's going to Mordor with that big walking stick.
0: Yep.
1: Yeah. So, the Raptors. Maybe DeMar DeRozan comes back.
0: That'd be kind of cool.
1: Wouldn't that be fun?
0: I would like that.
1: And we still don't know where LeBron's going.
2: Yeah.
3: LeBronto.
2: It seems like... Wouldn't
1: that be fun?
2: Yeah, just get DeRozan and then get the guy that ruined DeRozan's career in Toronto every single year.
1: That'd be full circle. They all come back.
0: Can't beat them, join them.
1: Be awesome.
2: It's DeRozan playing with all of his ghosts on the same team.
1: Yeah, he'd be awesome. Like, oh my God. Yeah, but Kyle Lowry, to me, in my opinion, he's the greatest Raptor of all time. This Vince Carter retiring his jersey nonsense, get out of here. Kyle Lowry bled Toronto Raptors.
0: He's the guy that I kind of associate with the Raptors the most.
1: Yeah,
0: for
1: course.
0: Sure.
1: He's the greatest Raptor of all time. It's not even up for debate. You retire his 7 whenever he wants to do it. You retire his jersey up to the Raptors. That's it. He's going to sign his one-year deal, which I hate. I think these things are so stupid, but I get it.
0: Yeah.
1: It's ceremonial.
0: I always want to retire the number.
1: I'm always great. And he didn't want to go there originally either when he got traded there, right? He did not want to go there. And then his career and his maturity blossomed as a member of the Toronto Raptors.
2: Worked out well, I'd say.
1: Really worked out really well. And how incredible was he in that championship run, being the second option to Kawhi Leonard?
2: He took over game 1. I'll never forget that.
1: And there's anybody that you could remember who could take a charge on his big fanny than Kyle Lowry?
2: Nobody.
0: No.
1: That guy,
0: elite.
1: How many charges did that guy take in his career? Like, there's got to be an incredible number. Getting ran over all the time, because that would be his thing, and he'd land on his big dumper.
2: 296 charges.
1: Exactly.
0: Wow.
1: 296 times getting ran over. And that doesn't even count the times he got ran over. It wasn't called.
2: Yeah.
0: That's a good point. Yep.
1: Bravery.
0: Congrats.
1: Kyle Lowry.
0: That's sweet.
1: Yep. Yeah, his adopted home of Toronto. What an incredible Raptor. All right, great job. And there's a lot of Kawhi Leonard stuff that they're working on, an extension and how that's going to happen. But there's still this big investigation going on with the NBA and Kawhi and the Clippers. But now he's back in Toronto. It's this big... Yeah, it's a mess. All right, great job. That's the Rose Report.
0: Thanks, Doug.
1: 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Always
0: I really enjoyed it.
1: competitors' quotes in their state-of-the-art

0: Distilling on 51st Ave and 3rd Street, Southeast. Oh, no. The Flames signed Shimon Nemich.
1: Guys, how about this? I got a tweet from Logan Gordon yesterday. I voted for the wrong one by accident. But he asked, would you rather have Rasmus Anderson 7 by 8.5 or Shimon Nemich 5 by 7.25? Almost 1,400 votes, 92% Nemich.
0: Why was that even a question?
1: Well, because they both signed. So
2: Anderson's an established NHLer.
0: Sure, but I've also seen enough of Rasmus Anderson that I know I wouldn't want to see 7 more years of it.
2: I voted Nemich.
0: With all due respect.
1: Yeah, I hit the wrong button. I said I hit the wrong button, so...
0: Okay.

0: say westbound at left turn bay shut down. Those run daily from 9 a.m. to 3 p.m. until the 10th. In the traffic center, I'm Leo Erdewine. 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
1: Big Show, Russick and Rose. 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Bottom of the hour, Eric Francis, the franchise, on the Shimon Nemec contract extension, 5 years, $7.25 million for the 22-year-old blue liner. And we'll talk to Todd Fedoric, former NHLer, Calder Cup champion, Flyers radio color analyst, coming up at 8 o'clock. 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If you gamble, use your game sense. We've been throwing this around all day. News came yesterday. Flames signed Shimon Nemec, that 5-year deal worth $7.25 million. Couple things that have piqued my interest about this deal. Did you guys know, Shan and Maddie, that the Nemec deal expires the same season as the Kevin Ball deal? So both are unrestricted free agents heading into the 31-32 season.
2: Okay.
1: Does that concern you in any way, shape, or form?
2: No.
1: Okay. Now, here's another question I want to ask both of you. Mm-hmm. Now that this Nemec deal has been signed, the ink is still wet. Zane Parekh has 1 year to prove that, hey, maybe he can cash in because he's eligible to sign an extension next July 1st.
2: Yes.
1: What do you think the Zane Parekh contract is going to look like in relation to the Simone Nemec deal we just saw?
2: Well, it's going to be highly dependent on what his year's like, yeah. Right? Like, if he's playing 20-plus minutes a night on Zach Whitecloud's pair and he's putting up 40-plus points, then you pay him more than Nemec. He'd probably keep it, like, could you do, like, a 5x8, maybe, if he ends up having a great year? Sure. Do you get him at something lower on something short-term after that? Possibly. It's completely dependent on how this year goes. Like, last year for him was kind of stop and start, a lot of garbage, a lot of just, like, the way the schedule was, not being able to play in the AHL, all that stuff. Wasn't ideal. What's he going to be like when he has a full year? I think we all feel that he's probably ready to be a full-time NHLer based on the last month and a half of the season. That's going to be what tells me what his next deal is going to be. Mm-hmm. So right now, really hard to project. But it could be more than Nemec. It could be less. It'll depend on, A, the term, and, B, what his year is like.
3: If he takes over the first power play, if he puts up a healthy chunk of points, like if Maddie said 40 points, I don't know what the exact number is, but if he is clearly the number one power play quarterback, if he's showing that offensively he is ahead of the other, you know, most of the defensemen in the NHL, because we know he can be that. And he also shows that he can handle the physicality, doesn't deal with an injury or anything, and plays fine defensively, then you look at the long-term deal. If he can't take over the power play, if the growing pains are still significant, then you might be looking
2: at it. If there's still a physical spot where he's not up to snuff. Because I think that was my biggest thing for him last year. I just didn't think he was strong enough to play against some of the guys that are –

0: you know, going to be forechecking the hell out of you because you're Zane Parekh.
1: Yep.
0: And you're going to have a target on your back every time you play as being a talented player.
1: And how many times?
0: That's a good thing to have. That's a good problem to have.
2: And how many times last season did we see him just get disrespected by the opposition, just throwing him down to the ice?
0: Well, a handful of times. Yeah, for sure.
1: Now, doesn't this feel like, to me...
0: But you could also, at his age, you can put on a lot of weight in a short amount of time.
1: Have we seen a Zane Parekh workout video yet?
0: I don't want to see a Zane Parekh workout video.
1: I have a lot of protein.
0: I hate those.
1: Crushing so protein. Much. He looks all ripped.
0: Yeah, tell me you've been working. Yeah, that's great.
1: Just do it quietly. Like, you know, being a good dad and not leaving your kids. That's what you're supposed to do.
0: Yes.
1: Hey, Zane, you're supposed to be working
0: yes,
1: out.
0: Yes, exactly.
1: Don't get credit for something you're supposed to be doing.
0: Yes.
1: You're supposed to be working out.
0: Yes, do it quietly.
1: Honestly, I think a Zane Parekh deal here has bridge deal written all over it. I don't think there's any way Zane Parekh gets a Nemec deal next summer. Even if Zane Parekh has a great year, I'm like, I'd probably still bridge him.
3: This guy could pop. Like, he could pop this year. It's entirely
1: I hope
3: possible.
1: He does. I hope the Flames have to pay Zane Parekh $15 million a year because he's scoring 80 points a season. Okay, but that's what I hope for.
0: Sure.
1: But to me, this feels like this is going to be a bridge because it's going to take...
0: How can you say that at this point?
1: This is how I can say it. If he has a great year this year, I'll still need to see another year of it before I really commit to him long term.
0: Unfortunately, that's not how the NHL works anymore.
1: Yeah. I get it, right? But it doesn't mean the Flames have to give him the Nemec deal.
3: Ideally, you'd want to be in a spot where you
0: players give
3: him a
0: don't get
3: more.
0: Cheaper than this. Like if Quinn Hughes signs for $18 million this offseason. Then, like, getting him for 5 years at 7.25 might end up being a gigantic steal by the end of his contract.
1: Could be. Or it could be a massive risk. I feel
0: like... But at 7.25, it's not a massive risk for a team that's not going to be up against the cap or necessarily competing for the Stanley Cup in the next 3 years. So it's less relevant if he gets a 5-year deal. If you're talking about 8-year deal, $15 million, okay, yeah, now I'm starting to get real worried, but... Like, if you're talking about giving him the Nemec deal after this season, I would do that 100%.
1: You do that in a heartbeat.
0: If the year goes well. Like, I am completely basing this off this upcoming season.
1: Okay.
0: I have not seen enough of him at the NHL level to give him a contract yet. But nowadays, you don't have 4 or 5 years to decide what a player is. A player decides what he is, and you got to match. Like, you got to keep up, or else they leave. You don't have the... ability of being in Florida, of being in Dallas. You're not a team that is in a position to win right now. There's a lot of things working against you that tells me why bother getting kind of picky and nitpicky with this player at this point. That doesn't make sense to me. But once again, how does the year go? Like I said, if he has a bad year, if he struggles, if he physically isn't ready for the year, then yes, of course, I think you start looking at bridge. But if you're Parekh, you do the same thing too. Because you feel like you'd be able to maximize your value in a couple of years while you're still RFA, while you're still part of the team.
3: He fits the mold of what you want an offensive defenseman to be in this new era, which is he's a wicked skater. He's got a sneaky good shot. His first pass is something that a lot of veterans couldn't even handle at the start of the year last year. Like he has all the tools and abilities to become one of the better slash best offensive defensemen in the league. It's obviously going to take a while to get there, but
0: I don't even know. I would push back on that.
3: Next year he could pop and be the best offensive, the most dynamic offensive player on the Flames.
0: Very well could be. Except Matt Vigrin's going to lead the team in points, but apart from that,
1: he's told Oscar too. I lead team in points.
0: Yeah,
1: but where do you think there's more risk? Is there more risk in whatever Zane Parekh does than this Nemec deal?
0: But
1: like long term,
0: but like that, I have no idea. I have no idea, George. Like I have to see him play.
1: Yeah,
0: he's been in the organization for a year.
1: We like this Nemec deal, but there is risk involved.
0: Yeah, obviously
1: there's some risk. Yeah, and it could be.
0: But
1: one
0: it's
1: of
0: only
1: those.
0: 7.25. It's not like you signed him to the Byram deal,
1: right?
0: So, and like I said, who cares? Like, you're still $15 million under the cap. And you're going to be under the cap for a long time.
1: I understand that, but you don't want bad contracts on the books. Because they already have
0: 7.25.

0: for a defenseman to play in top four is not a bad
1: We
0: contract.
1: Think he'll play top four.
2: He's already played big minutes in the NHL, though.
1: Okay. I'm not disputing the fact that I like the deal. I'm just saying there is risk involved in this. And you already have you have $16 million tied up in two guys already against the cap that are bad contracts. So you can't keep adding another $7 million to that. And then all of a sudden, now you're almost 25% of your cap with three bad deals.
0: Yeah, but the Sharon Govich deal is four more years. And once again, when are you competing? And who cares at 5.75?
1: I get it.
0: And he has a limited trade. Like, you can deal with that down the road.
1: I know what you're saying, but you can't keep piling up bad deals on the team because they have cap space. Well, that's what I'm saying.
0: I agree, but yeah. I'm not. But once again, it's not $10, $12 million. Like, it's seven, which is not a lot. That's like, it's currently 7% of the cap. It's not a whole lot of money.
1: And I get it. It's the going rate for defensemen. I totally get that.
0: It's cheaper than most defensemen.
1: Yeah. But clearly the Devils didn't feel comfortable giving this guy this sort of deal.
2: Because they've already tied it up.
0: They already tied it up. They gave Luke Hughes $9 million and they want to keep Dougie. Sonny Mena's a big fan. There's nowhere for him to play.
1: Yeah,
0: you keep going back to that. The reason the Devils got rid of him is because he didn't want to be there because he wasn't getting any opportunity.
1: I understand that. But why would they pick a guy who's 11 years older than him? That's what I can't wrap my head around. You can tell me they love Dougie Hamilton. The guy's 33 years old.
2: But they're trying to win. That's the whole point, is they're trying to win.
0: But the other thing, too, for me is Luke Hughes and Simone Nemitz are the same player and in the same age group. So, like, you can have Luke Hughes replace Dougie Hamilton in a couple years and still have other defensemen coming up.
1: But when there's an 11-year age gap, that's shocking to me.
2: But they couldn't afford to pay Nemitz. He also needs development. That's why Calgary capitalized on this. He needs more development, and the Devils are trying to win, so it didn't make any sense for him.
1: Are they trying to win?
2: Of course they are.
1: They just traded their number one goaltender.
2: Well, that guy was not.
1: Are they trying to win?
0: Is he their number one goaltender? You hate Jacob Markstrom. Yeah. How can you call him their number one goaltender?
1: Just by games played, he was their number one goaltender.
2: They have been trying to win for the last 3 years. The problem is they keep getting hurt, and yes, they also have had guys that are inexperienced.
1: Yeah. I just don't understand the rationale in New Jersey. That's what I don't get. You take a guy who's 11 years older over a guy who's 22, you took second in the draft, who you need to give more opportunity.
0: Yeah, but Sonny Mehta didn't take him second in the draft.
1: No, I totally understand that. I totally get that.
0: Sonny Mehta doesn't know this guy at all.
1: I don't understand.
0: Sonny Mehta showed up and the team's like, basically, this guy has bad body language. He doesn't like to be here. He thinks he's already been. And frankly, I think that team is kind of botched with all the Hughes crap.
1: Could be. Absolutely could be. Maybe Sonny Mehta is the smartest hockey guy in the league. I don't know. I don't know. Mm-hmm. But you ask any GM in the NHL, if we got Connie on the phone to be tampering, but we had Connie on the phone go, hey, would you take Dougie Hamilton, who's 11 years older than Simone Nemec, moving forward?
2: But
1: that's what I don't understand in all of this.
2: Completely different sides of
0: you can't have all of these guys. I don't think it's easy to trade Dougie. He has a full no move. He is very picky about where he wants to go.
1: Yep.
0: Like, this also might have just been a path of least resistance.
1: I hope Nemec pops, and I hope this deal is one of the best deals in the NHL in 2 or 3 years from now, where you're like, I can't believe they're only paying this guy $7.25 million. We could even see that by the end of the year, where you're like, this is already a great contract.
0: He's going to have nothing but opportunity here.
1: Which is great.
0: And he's got a good shutdown defenseman who he's already played with, is probably going to be his partner in Kevin Ball.
1: It's going to be fascinating what that looks like and what his minutes are like and the distribution and how much Zane Parekh factors in all of this. Mm-hmm. I wanted to ask you guys one more thing about Zane Parekh. What are the chances he plays a game for the Wranglers this year?
2: 25%.
1: You think it's that high?
2: Yeah. I mean, if it's beginning of the year and like Flames have 3 days off, the Wranglers are playing, and he's had a slow start. Like, he played well in the AHL last year. Maddie saw it, but
1: I don't think that's a case where he plays for the Wranglers. Will they have like that week because they get the mandated week off again, right? That's back because there's no Olympics. Do we get that back in the schedule?
0: Yeah, there'll be something.
1: There'll be something like that where they don't play for a week, right?
0: Yeah.
1: And then he goes to the Wranglers to work on his game. I don't know. I don't think that'll be.
2: But there's
1: case.
2: Also a chance he struggles. Like that's. Part
1: that's
2: of
1: why
2: it.
1: I'm asking you. What are the chances that he plays one game for the Calgary Wranglers this season?
0: I'm not at 25. I'm pretty low, to be honest.
1: Me too.
0: I think they want to see him at the NHL, and I just don't think. I don't know.

0: there's a lot of benefit to him playing in the AHL at this point, even based on what we saw at the end of last year in the AHL, in the NHL for him. Mm-hmm. I just don't know if there's a lot of value there.
1: I feel like
0: he could go down and throw up a million points, and if he's having a really bad time and he's getting crushed, like maybe you do it to kind of boost the confidence, but things would have to be pretty dire for him to be playing with the Wranglers.
2: Yeah, what would that look like for him to get sent down?
0: Like really bad. Like he's being physically manhandled. He's like a dash 15, like, you know, like the starting
2: reset.
0: Yeah, like when Matt Coronato went down for two games at one point early on in his career because his start to his season, he was like minus 15 in the first five games playing on Kadri's wing.
1: And then he scored twice in the first game.
0: Yeah, and then he was awful.
2: And then he said, I'm never going back down again.
0: Correct. And since then, it's been, well, last year was not a great year for him, but
2: it's not Matt Coronato's fault. He has nobody to play with either.
1: I think part of the reason there's a chance is because
0: I also think there was a lot of first year of a big deal kind of stuff there, but that's what it looked like to me.
1: When he went down to the AHL for four games, like he looked solid, and it also got better as it went on, and then he came to the NHL and looked a little bit different. So I think there's the history of what happened last year.
0: I also just wonder if it's like, if we let him go down there, does he start to build bad habits?
2: Mm.
0: Like, with a player like that, I would be worried.
1: Mm-hmm.
0: Just because there's going to be so much stuff that he can get away with in the AHL.
2: Yeah, that you can in the NHL.
1: I say this in a good way because of how unbelievably skilled Parekh is, but it's a bit of a high maintenance player when it comes to his development is very different than most in the NHL.
0: And
1: you have to be careful with it. Mm-hmm. He's also a really smart guy. He's a smart guy that fully believes in himself, and it's not like he lacks confidence. So it's something you have to. I don't think you have to manage the confidence, but you have to direct it.
0: At points, he did. It did really appear that he struggled with confidence in his first NHL season.
2: Well, did he mention something about that?
0: Yes, he did.
2: He talked about confidence.
0: It was like one of the things that I think was the most jarring for him is always being the guy growing up, and then you get your first year in the NHL, you're like, wow, this is tough. So how do you handle that coming back for a second year? How did you handle your offseason because of those feelings? I think that's all relevant to the conversation.
2: Do you think he's more likely to start the season with the Wranglers than he is to play with them during the season?
0: No, I think he starts.
2: It would have to be some sort of disastrous training camp, right?
0: Yeah. And I don't think that's even it. No, I don't.
2: I don't even think that's the case.
0: No, I'm just kind of full stop there. I don't think they mentioned the Wranglers to him once. I wouldn't even bring it up to him.
2: Well, especially how Connie's saying that in that the infamous now end of the year of meeting they had where he goes he likes playing the left side.
0: Yeah, and he's gonna play with Zach Whitecloud. There's a reason they haven't traded Whitecloud.
2: So maybe they're like, hey, we like this. 2 years of playing with Zach Whitecloud.
1: Conroy did say yesterday.
0: Or it's 6 months playing with Zach Whitecloud.
2: And then they trade him at the deadline.
1: Yeah.
0: Exactly.
1: He kind of pushed back a little bit on that yesterday. Like you joined Pat and was saying that, like, yes, it's an option, but it's not something they're like now directly
0: it
1: looking
0: should
1: for.
0: Not be a long term solution. It is more something. Yeah, I'm adamant that. Yeah, I'm very much in the Mike Babcock.
2: I don't want him doing stuff on his backhand. Essentially, that's what it is.
0: Why bring extra risk into a game where it is so much random bounces already? Yeah. Why leave yourself susceptible to one more mistake?
2: And for me, when it comes to Zane Parekh, it's like I need him to be just okay defensively.
0: Yeah, and
2: I just play
0: the
2: be okay.
0: Yeah, and he'll play the offside on the power play.
2: Yeah,
0: right.
2: I want you to take some chances. I want you to take risks. If you get beat occasionally, sure, because you're trying to make a play offensively, just be okay defensively. But I need you to shine offensively.
0: I can't wait for this team being down in the final minute, and it's Nemitz and it's Parekh out there as Nemitz on the right.

0: Breck on the left, and like Matt Coronado's the only man on the blue line trying to defend. Like
1: he's the one back.
0: Yeah, he's the only guy back there.
1: Trying to make a play.
0: Ryan Strome's defending 2-on-1s while those two are down below the hash marks.
1: They're just like, trying to make stuff happen.
0: Exactly.
1: Yeah, I think this is. I think it's very interesting what the effect will be on Zane Parekh. This Nemec deal.
0: This year, to me, like, yeah, you've set a new benchmark for kind of your interior salary cap or whatever you want to call that. You have a benchmark for the best defenseman on your team. Now, is Parekh going to be a better defenseman this year than the Nemec or not? I think that's the big question. And that's why I'm pretty steadfast in my idea that I think the contract that he's going to sign could go either way, depending on how this year goes.
1: Will on the Jason on mortgage text line. This Nemec deal could be a Sharkey contract. It could be.
2: I don't think it's it could be close to the risk there.
0: It could be, but I kind of agree with Shan. There's a little bit more pedigree to the player here rather than just like one season. Like Sharagovich popped here in that year. The Flames had like great year. He had scored 30 plus, and he prior to that had one good year playing on Jack Hughes' wing when no one else was in New Jersey except for like Jesper Bratt. So
1: Danny on the Danny in the YYC, Zane will be a minus 30 at some time this year if he plays a fair amount in the NHL. The Flames are not going to win 30 games this year because of rebuilding. Let me tell you this. I will take, what if I offered you Zane Parekh minus 15, but he scores 45 points this season? I think you take that right away.
2: I would take that all day.
1: Yeah.
0: All day. Minus 15 feels light.
2: If he's a minus 15, like, wow, he's playing really well defensively. This team
0: That's pretty good.
1: Okay.
0: Given what I expect this team to look like this year.
1: Maybe a little low on the minus. What if he's a minus 30, like Danny says, and gets 45 points?
0: It'd be jarring. It's a big number.
1: Would you take it?
2: Yep. Probably.
0: It depends on how the minus 30 looks.
1: And how it looks on the power play. So I think that's the key to all of this.
0: He needs to be
1: dynamic on the power play.
0: But it's not to me because he will be. Like,
1: okay,
0: he will be.
1: I'm glad you have that much faith that he's going to be dynamic on the power play. I hope you're right, because this power play has been very hard to watch.
2: Yeah, the good news is that it really can't get any worse.
1: I'm selfishly talking about this. Yeah, how can it get worse?
2: I don't know if it's possible.
1: It was awful.
0: Yeah, rock bottom, been there for years.
1: Awful.
0: Bro.
1: Maybe he's the guy who lugs the puck into the zone. Maybe Zane Parekh's the guy carrying it in.
0: I just really hope.
1: Like Quinn Hughes styles, just carries it in himself.
0: I would love if Matt Coronado was a one-timer option on the left side.
2: Yes.
0: He's the right shot. He doesn't really do the one-timer. He prefers the wrist shot, but he can get the one-timer ripping.
2: Well, he scores
0: first
2: NHL goal with that.
0: I just hope that he has been working on that, and that's part of his game, because if they have that on the left flank, plus Parekh, now you're really talking about a dangerous left side of your power play, which they have not had for years.
1: He's never had a playmaking center play with him.
0: But he's never lined up in that spot either.
2: The other thing is Matvei Gridin looked really good on the right side too, like right low board. So if Coronado, if they can swing that across and he's got the one-timer, I like that play.
1: Yeah.
0: You know, Backlund's still on the power play too.
1: Oh, my God.
2: Yeah. Fired me up.
1: Second one. Of course he is.
0: Probably.
1: What's he going to do with Coleman? Is he going to look around like the John Travolta or like the Will Smith at the end of Fresh Prince, where he's looking around, it's the empty Bel Air house?
2: Maybe he just starts Blake dancing Coleman people. Here.
0: Yeah, well, I hope you speak Slovakian.
2: I hope Backlund plays unethical hockey, just starts dancing people.
1: Thanks for your text messages on the Jason.Mortgage text line. 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Eric Francis next on the Nemec deal.
0: Mm-hmm.
1: What this potentially might mean for Zane Parekh. We'll talk to the franchise. Zach Whitecloud to Ottawa? Really?
0: Zach Cloud.
2: I still think Zach Whitecloud to Anaheim makes way too much sense.
1: Okay.
0: I still think Whitecloud is here until at least the deadline.
1: And we will talk to Todd Fedoric, Flyers radio analyst, joining us at the top of the next hour as this Leo Carlson offer sheet still looms.
0: Yes.
1: Over the NHL like a big dark cloud. We'll do all of that next. Big show, Russick and Rose. 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
3: Calgary traffic update.
4: Traffic continues to build during the morning rush. A caller mentioned there's some construction on eastbound McKnight approaching Center Street, so expect a pinch point through there. Coming in from the city, from Glenmore in the southeast, you'll run into three lane closures on eastbound Glenmore over the Stoney Interchange. You're going to want to stick to the right if you can to help minimize those delays. Meanwhile, traffic on northbound Deerfoot still backed up past the Douglasdale Boulevard exits. We're also seeing some light volume heading on westbound Memorial over the 4th Ave flyover, with those backups reaching past 9th Street Northeast. From From the Traffic Center, I'm Leo Ertl.

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2: 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Every Friday afternoon, I'm on Flames Talk with Pat Steinberg for a full hour. I'm not here to tell you what you want to hear. 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
1: 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Top of the hour, Todd Fedoric. Former NHLer, Calder Cup champ, Flyers radio color analyst. As this Leo Carlson offer sheet still looms over the NHL. We'll do our lock of the day, courtesy of our friends at Play Alberta, coming up at 8:45. What's the difference about Play Alberta? It's the only casino, sports, and lottery app that sends all the revenue back to the province. When you play on Alberta, it stays in Alberta. Must be 18 plus to play. If you gamble, use your game sense. Right now, though, it's been a while since we've talked to him. Senior writer, analyst for Sportsnet, columnist on the Atlas Pizza and Sports Bar guest hotline, our pal, Mr. Eric Francis. Hello, sir. How are you?
2: Happy Stampede, boys.
3: How you doing?
2: You know what? I was thinking about this morning.
3: Mm-hmm.
2: Usually we do a hit. We chat every year during Stampede, and mm-hmm. it's an absolute struggle for me because the whiskey voice is coming out, and I actually feel like you guys time it just to hear me struggle to get the words out. But this year, I sprinkled in, you know, a veteran drinker sprinkles in a water every once in a while.
1: Yep.
2: I sprinkled in some golf into my Stampede,
3: mm-hmm.
2: and I found that really helped the overall health as we head into what is this day 31 of the Stampede.
3: Well, you did bull busting too, right?
2: Yeah, because Stampede's not long enough, we needed to tack a few days on at the beginning.
3: Yeah, yep.
2: So, yeah, I just hope that thing is amazing. That is the best event of Stampede. I'm convinced of that.
1: Are you aware that there are drinks available at the golf course?
2: Oh, yeah, that was made abundantly clear.
1: Yeah, okay.
2: They're very good at letting you know that, absolutely.
3: Mm.
2: But they don't come as fast and as furious and in pill bottles like they do at the tents.
1: Okay.
3: Yes, the pill bottles. Those are awfully deadly.
1: Mm-hmm. Can I ask you a question I've been marinating on, Mr. Eric Francis, that I can't wait to ask you specifically?
2: Please, marinate.
1: What event?

0: It will have a more ripple effect on the NHL. The Jack Hughes gold medal winning goal or this Leo Carlson offer sheet?
1: I don't even know what you're talking about with the gold medal game. I can't remember what happened there.
2: Okay. Good point.
1: Leo Carlson, that is, you know, that's going to affect everybody. I think, you know, right now it doesn't affect the Flames to a degree, although even Simone Nemec's deal probably was augmented a little bit because of what's happened over the last week, but not nearly as much as it will when eventually the Calgary Flames are going to get a star player. I don't know how many years down the road it's going to be, but they will eventually get a star player, and that star player will eventually, you know, I'm not saying we'll get offer sheeted, but I'm going to say, you know, what's the bar now for star players? All I've been hearing over the last couple of days when you talk to people around the league is how much more valuable guys' contracts are worth who are locked in for 4 or 5 years already. Like a Dylan Larkin right now, it's $7.5 million. Suddenly, that's great value for a center. I mean, it's incredible value for a centerman, an established number one centerman. So, yeah, the ripple effect on this thing will be felt for years. It changes hockey in a lot of ways, and boy, it changes no one more than the Anaheim Ducks. Boy, that is, it's not a tough decision, but it's a tough nut to swallow, that's for sure.
2: Well, the other thing I was pondering here, and I don't think this is the right time for the Flames, but would you ever see this organization doing something like this, trying to offer sheet a player, giving up something like 4 first-round picks and paying an exorbitant cost like $18 million or whatever an overpay would be down the road? Could you see this organization with Murray as the owner and Craig as the GM making a play like that?
1: Absolutely. I could, you know, but the timing is nowhere near being right for something like that. Mm-hmm. I mean, right now it's all about accruing draft picks. And, you know, they did. I know Craig said from the day he became the GM, you know, he's dying to make a splash on the UFA market and go get a Mikko Rantanen or, you know, one of these guys who they, you know, the hockey world anticipated would get available. Mm-hmm. But they never become available anymore, which is why you're seeing all these trades and all these wacky things that are happening in the league. It all stems from the fact that teams lock up their major assets and never let them hit the open market anymore. Like Gaudreau might have been the last one to do it, really. Mm-hmm. And every team is hell bent to, you know, that was almost a cautionary tale for every team in the league. Don't let it happen to you like it happened to the Flames. So reversal, Flames would love to do it via the UFA market. That's tough though because you need players that want to come here, which isn't always the case in today's NHL. And then, you know, the other alternative route is the RFA offer sheet, and that's tough too because the player also needs to come here and you have to go so far over the top mm-hmm. that it changes the way the whole structure of the league is apparently. So it's

0: these are wild times. I think the Flames are probably, in a way, excited that it doesn't affect them quite just yet.
1: What do you think was important to the Flames with Simone Nemec? Either bringing him in, getting this contract done for 5 years. Like, what has kind of stood out to you about this saga of getting another top right-hand defenseman into the organization?
0: Yeah, I mean, from the minute he got here, he wanted to be a long-term Flame, and he followed that up with his actions, signed a 5-year deal. I think the price is extremely attractive given, you know, he's going to be tabbed as their number one or two guy. You know, it occurred to me when he signed the deal, you know, as we think about it, the ramifications of this Leo Carlson offer sheet, like, it occurred to me right away, like, it might be 5 years until the Calgary Flames are a playoff contender. Like, and I mean that. It takes a long time, and they're nowhere near where they need to be. And that's the cruelty of all this. Like, they just signed one of their cornerstone players to a 5-year extension, and by the time this team's good again, he might be walking into unrestricted free agency or holding a barrel over their head. So it really makes it so hard in today's NHL, and I think it just got a whole lot harder to build a winner because of, you know, this disruption in the pay scale. So anyway, the Flames are happy they signed him. It was never going to be a concern. Nemec didn't want to go back to the Devils, and he gets a new lease on life in Calgary where he can be the number one guy. Like, everybody's happy. Everybody wins.
2: What effect do you have this might potentially have on a Zane Parikh extension that is eligible to be done next July 1?
0: Yeah, fascinating. I mean, first of all, he's got to go out and prove he's an everyday NHL defenseman, which I think he will do this year. But if he doesn't, then it doesn't complicate it too much. And I wouldn't think he'd sign a year early. But that's a scary thing. He's got 2 years to prove it, and he doesn't have to sign a thing until then. And within 2 years, I have no doubt he's going to be an everyday star defenseman. And at that point, yeah, it could get a little complicated. Teams could threaten with an offer sheet. So, yeah, it does affect everything, even though we don't realize it right now. In 2 years' time, it'll have a major impact, potentially.
2: I asked the guys this question. What's the percentage that he plays one game with the Wranglers this year?
0: I'd say it's pretty high.
2: Really?
0: Like, I think I think it's pretty high. Like, you know, there goes through a tough streak. They've got so many defensemen, and it's so competitive. Like, I'm not saying he's going to spend the whole year down there, but you ask one game, like, for a conditioning stint or, you know, a chance for him to play more minutes for a little bit and maybe get his confidence back if that wavers like it did this year. Yeah, I could definitely see him go down to the Wranglers.
2: Yeah, I think that's really interesting. What does this logjam mean on the blue line for Kuznetsov and Brustevich?
0: Well, it's a great question because Brustevich, like Kuzmenko to me.
2: Kuznetsov, I wish they still have Kuzmenko because he was fun to watch.
0: Did you say Kuzmenko? Put that in my brain or did I? Okay, anyway.
2: Yeah.
0: Glad we got rid of Kuzmenko. Kuznetsov to me, from the, like a week or two after he got called up last year, it was very evident to me and many people in the management that he was here to stay and would probably be a number three or four defenseman in this organization for another 10 years. Like, I think he made that big an impression, not only just when he came up, but they were watching him on the farm as well. And so when we do these little depth charts and Craig Conroy says he likes to see Zach Whitecloud play with Parikh in that second pairing, obviously it's Kevin Ball and Nemec in the first pairing. Well, holy cow. Now you got Kuznetsov in the third pairing, but there's competition there. I have no doubt he'll be in the top six all year. I can't see him getting sent down at all. I think there's a better chance Parikh would get sent down. That's how highly I think of Kuznetsov. So how it'll affect him, yeah, he won't get the minutes that I thought maybe he probably deserved moving forward. But hey, you know, the season hasn't started, and there's still a lot of talk that Whitecloud could be on the move. I don't really buy that.

0: that they would trade him. Look, if someone knocked their socks off, I guess. And he's got an extremely attractive price tag on him, so I could see why teams would really want Whitecloud. But I think the Flames also value him and covet him so much as well to help these youngsters grow and develop. So I don't see Whitecloud getting traded anytime soon. So it will be very crowded at the end for the first little while here with the Flames. They got, what, 9 or 10 NHL defensemen right now. It's pretty interesting.
1: Well, and they added Jacob Middleton. How refreshing was it to hear someone didn't have the Flames on their trade list?
0: Was that ever a money quote that he gave me the other day when he said, when I asked him, right? That thing went viral. And I think it's because people are so excited when a guy shows genuine interest in wanting to go somewhere. That was huge. And good Canadian kid. And a certified beauty. Like, Matty Rose, you have been known to craft a sweet stash.
1: Yep.
0: And this guy's mustache is world class, and he's got the personality that matches it. And even in a 5-minute chat with him after he got traded here, you're just laughing, going, it won't be long till he's one of the most popular Calgary Flames. Like, you remember when Zach Whitecloud came in here last year, and from the opening media availability, he shook everybody's hand, and he had that great one-liner about the parachute tied to his butt. Like, he proved to be a certifiable beauty the minute he got here, and everyone started falling in love with him. I guarantee the same thing for Middleton. And add on top of that the fact that he's the team's nuclear deterrent moving forward. They're a tough guy.
1: Mm-hmm.
0: And people love that guy always, too. So, yeah, Middleton will be a very popular player. But again, like, there's no way he's breaking into that top four with this team. But, man, what a solid number six that is.
1: Yeah, so... Could you see Joel Hanley or Braden Pahal playing in the AHL this year?
0: Yeah, absolutely. Yeah. One of them will be playing in the AHL this year. I mean, listen, injuries can happen too. And again, there's still the chance that they would trade a Whitecloud. Like, I'm not surprised they traded Mata. That was always kind of in the cards. And anyone who got a little upset about that wasn't, you know, being realistic. Yeah, he had a pretty good stint here, I think.
2: Who on this flat earth got upset about Olli Maatta getting traded?
1: Who's like, no!
3: That's insane.
1: Not Olli Maatta!
3: That's crazy to me. Like, that's crazy talk.
0: No, but there were people who saw him get, I think it was 14 points in 21 games. Like,
2: Eric, that's the luckiest 14 points I've ever seen in my life watching hockey.
0: So you weren't a fan.
2: He's shooting muffins. They hit off nine guys, and it banks in, and he gets an assist.
1: Yeah, it was unbelievable.
0: Yeah. No, hey, good. Maybe more people saw it the right way than they thought. But, you know, they needed to clear out bodies because there was no room for them.
2: For sure.
1: Well, he did the same thing with the wingers, right? Now Blake Coleman, not with the team. There's still obviously some question marks with Jonathan Huberdeau's health and if he's going to be able to go to start the season, which certainly sounds up in the air. They bring in Siplikoff. They have 13 forwards that are currently on their NHL roster, and that doesn't include, like, Kastania. It doesn't include Stromgren. It doesn't include Suniev, but those guys will be fringe guys anyways. Do you see them making any more moves? I know Connor Zary's name was kind of out there as we got to free agency.
0: Yeah, I don't see them making any more moves. I really don't. Like, I was very thankful that they traded Coleman. Look, I not that I wanted Coleman to leave. He's such a character guy, but I hate it when there's a trade hanging over your head as someone who covers the team, because you know that the call's coming in the middle of a record golf round to say you got to leave and go cover the trade. So I was thrilled about that. Still had time to get to the Cowboys poker tournament.
1: Okay.
0: And the Zary thing is, look, if someone's willing to move in a second rounder for him, I think the trade would have been done already. I don't think the market is there for him with a second rounder. So if the Flames are interested in bending to a third or fourth rounder, then we might have a deal. Otherwise, he was the first name that came out of Craig Conroy's mouth after they traded Coleman, saying, there's an opportunity for a guy like Zary to play more meaningful minutes and get a bigger role on this team, which is what he's always wanted. And so

0: look, they've always been wide open to the possibility that Zaire will probably be back next year. Still has 2 years left on a contract, paying him $3.7 million. Like, they would love it if he came back and just started to flourish. They would love nothing more. But, you know, so I think that's what's going to happen. He'll be back at the beginning of the year, and he'll get a more prominent role than he's ever had.
1: Have you heard anything on Jonathan Huberdeau's recovery?
0: Yeah, I just said it's going well, but there's always a but, right? You know, yeah. But it's significant surgery, which a lot of players don't bounce back from. Players have done so in the NHL, and so it is possible. And all reports indicate that, you know, he's skating already, he's feeling good, but it's still July, and we don't need to worry about it until, you know, October or late September anyway. So it sounds like he'll be fine, but is fine good enough? You know, I don't know. Like, you know, I don't want to, I'm hearing good things. I guess I'll just leave it at that. I'm hearing good things. So we'll see. And I think we're all fascinated to see, you know, if being pain-free allows him to get back to, you know, a level that he was at before he was a Flame. I know people would be excited if that was the case.
2: Senior columnist for Sportsnet, Eric Francis, joining us here on the Atlas Pizza and Sports Bar guest hotline. Big Show, Russick and Rose, Sportsnet 960 The Fan. What's your expectation for Matt Coronado's season this year?
0: Well, no one's going to be given a bigger role or bigger chance up front than he is. You know, I'm pretty confident saying that. Like, you can debate who the number one center is to a degree. I mean, I think it's pretty clearly Morgan Frost. You know, Strome had a really good showing. But anyway, my point is, on the wing, he will be playing more minutes than anybody, I would assume, especially in the most prominent roles. I would be... look, I don't want to peg it just to a number, but I think a lot of people would be like a little disappointed if he didn't get 30 goals this year, given the fact he's going to get every opportunity to do so. Now, some would say, well, how can you expect him to get 30 goals if you don't have, like, you know, a star center with him all the time? Well, Morgan Frost is a hell of a good playmaker, and I think he'll give Coronado that opportunity. So, yeah, expectations will be very, very high for Coronado, that's for sure.
2: Do the Flames have any appetite to extend Morgan Frost?
0: I think the answer is let's see. Let's see how he does this year. I would probably say yes, they do. I do think that they would like to extend him, but, you know, because they have the money to do so, and they do need talented middlemen who they still can't find, you know, to be up the middle. So, I think if I was a betting man, I'd say that Morgan Frost will re-sign in Calgary.
2: Wow. Okay. What do you think that even looks like?
0: I don't know what it looks like. It all depends on his season this year. Centermen are coveted above all else in the league. So, you know, it may not be attractive for the Flames because he may be hell-bent on going to the open market and absolutely cashing in because someone will pay him that money that he's probably looking for. So, you know, it'll all come down to fit, I guess, in his mind. Does he love it here? Does he want to stay in Canada? Does he want to remain on a growing team, or does, you know, agents talk to teams all around the league all year long? You start to look around, you're like, man, I could go here and be a prominent number two guy and make a lot of money and be playing for a contender. So that'll be fascinating. As a matter of fact, I would say that as the season goes on, that might be that and Zane Perrette's development might be two of the most interesting storylines moving forward, because you need centermen, and this organization is so short on them that, you know, they may have to overpay significantly to keep them. But then you wonder, is that the right move? It'll be a fascinating one. I'm a big Morgan Frost fan. I thought last year, for the first half of the season, I actually thought he was their best player, and by the end of the season, I would say that I still thought he was a top three player, and he was a lot more consistent. So I think they'd like to keep him.
1: The only thing they did in free agency really was add some AHL veterans. The Phillips story, the Canmore native, is a good story there for sure.

0: That Wranglers team was a hard watch some nights last year. Do you think there was an emphasis to try and make that a better situation for some of their young players?
1: I think they've already done that, haven't they? Like,
0: yeah.
1: Man, that's a massive roster overhaul they've got going on there, and I think that'll make Sutter very happy down there on the farm. Like, I think it's a much better team on paper, and I also think that they're going to sell a whole lot more tickets because people are going to want to go watch some of these youngsters that are, you know, future Flames. Not that they didn't have future Flames before, but, you know, these are a little more intriguing, if you ask me. So
0: 100%.
1: I like what they've done. And listen, I was mentioning storylines. I think another huge storyline this year will be those college kids, you know. I thought it was so interesting the other day talking to Carson Corrales. You know, I said, like, guys who go sixth overall, like you, who've got the talent and the size and everything, they often come to camp thinking that they can, you know, get a job. And he said, no, like, I need to go to college for 1 year. Like, I thought that was very mature of him to say that the best course of action for me, he goes, I'm not here to just try and make it in the NHL for 5 years. I want to be here for 15. And, you know, I think going 1 year of college is really smart. But at the end of this college season, they are expecting four guys to come out and join the Flames for the final couple games and become pros. And I think that is going to be very interesting to see if they earn it, if you know what I mean. Like, you know, it certainly seems like Reschke is probably going to be ready. He probably could have been ready already. Corrales, I have no doubt that he'll impress down there and be ready. You know, Cullen Potter, you know, will be very interesting. He said he's planning on coming out, but I'm like, well, you're not probably coming out unless you're ready. And I'm not sure, you know, with the injury he had this year, I'm not sure. Yeah. We'll see.

0: And so you assume that a guy that big probably can't skate. Well, a number of people are commenting on how he was one of the better skaters out there. And I'm not an expert on, you know, who's got the best stride and all this and who's the great skaters and not. But he looked really, really good to me. You know, and it'll be many years before he get a crack, given how crowded it is, you know, at the blue line. But he just always fascinated me. And the fact that he was really, really, really looked good and comfortable out there, that one really stood out to me. That's exciting news if he's a keeper.
1: Eric, terrific stuff as usual, pal. Hit him straight today. Thanks for this.
0: Cheers, boys. The voice is a little better, but she started cracking in the end. So yep. Stampede always gets their man.
1: Always does. Thanks, pal. There he goes.
0: Cheers.
1: Eric
0: Francis. Cheers, boys.
1: On the Atlas Pizza and Sports Bar guest hotline. Straight ahead, Flyers radio color analyst Todd Fedoric on this big looming Leo Carlson offer sheet. We'll do that next. Big show, Russick and Rose, Sportsnet 960, The Fan.
2: Calgary traffic update.
3: Watch out for that crash coming in from Cochrane on Highway 1A at Bears Paw Road. Things are slowing down through the intersection as Calgary police are on scene. Elsewhere, drivers coming up from the southeast will hit those left-hand lane closures on eastbound Glenmore over Stoney. Staying to the right should help keep you moving a bit better through that stretch. There's also construction on eastbound McKnight at Center Street up in the north. Delays now stretching back past 4th Street Northwest. Westbound Memorial seeing some backups from the 4th Ave flyover through St. George's Drive. Northbound Deerfoot at the Averstrong Bridge is backed up all the way down to 130th Ave Southeast, and westbound Glenmore has the usual mid-morning squeeze between the Reservoir and Crowchild. From the Traffic Center, I'm Leo Ernewine. 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
1: Hour 3, Big Show, Russick and Rose, Sportsnet 960 The Fan. Bottom of the hour, we'll do our lock of the day courtesy of Play Alberta. What's the difference about Play Alberta? It's the only casino, sports, and lottery app that sends all the revenue back to the province. So when you play in Alberta, it stays in Alberta. Must be 18 plus to play. If you gamble, use your game sense. But right now, it's what's keeping the NHL going right now. This Leo Carlson massive offer sheet by the Philadelphia Flyers. To talk about it, he is a former NHLer, Calder Cup champ, Flyers radio color analyst on the Atlas Pizza and Sportsbar guest hotline, and apparently friends with our Brent Cron. Good morning, Todd Fedoruk. How are you?
2: I'm good. How are you guys doing? Thanks for having me.
1: No problem. Croner's like, hey, Todd's on. He's a buddy of mine. Say hi. So Brent Cron says hi.
2: Oh, boy. Ain't he a beauty?
1: Yeah, he is. He's definitely a beauty.
3: Yeah.
1: He definitely is a beauty.
3: Careful, that guy.
1: Yeah, careful of Brent Cron.
3: Yeah, stampede time. Look out.
1: How surprising was this offer sheet by Danny Briere and the Flyers to the Anaheim Ducks? Did you get any sense that this was a possibility?
2: Yeah. I mean, it's obviously a function of contracting, but I think it's kind of the environment set the stage for it as well. I don't think if Leo Carlson doesn't even get to that deadline, this doesn't really come into play. But, you know, I like it. I really like it. I think that the Flyers kind of way the season went, the fans kind of jumped on and now they're pushing for something. And I think Danny Jonesy and the guys after the draft just said, let's go. And obviously the offer sheet comes in, and boy, what an offer sheet it was, huh? Aggressive, to say the least, market disrupting or setting. But no, it's a new environment now with an offer sheet like this. It's pretty exciting.
3: Yeah, the numbers are pretty crazy. They're staggering, but perhaps just the first of what'll be many that start looking like this. Obviously, Leo Carlson's a

0: fantastic player. He fits into any depth chart and makes any team better. But how much better would a guy like this, how big of a hole does Philly have down the middle that this would solve for them?
1: Well, it's one of the gaping holes for the Flyers. I think the way that they have been building, they kind of understand you're not going to find it in the draft. If you do, you're going to have to wait 3-4 years before they're ready. And look, the players, the team kind of pushed the envelope for management to do something. And I think Leo Carlson obviously is, you know, there's that prototypical 1C that every team's looking for. He's the guy, not only for the Flyers, for any team right now. And the Flyers are aggressively going after him. So, it's always up in the air with these things, but Leo will fit right in with this team. I think there's some commonality with Zegras being in Anaheim and then Drysdale as well. So, yeah, he fits here.
0: What can you tell us about last year? Obviously, there's the playoff run getting past the first round. There's the incredible kind of 6 weeks heading into the playoffs. But before that, this team had a lot of question marks around it. How do you look back at that season that has kind of got Flyers fans reinvested in this team and has the management and the group as a whole thinking that they're ready to start taking some bigger steps?
1: It came out kind of after the playoffs that this group had kind of decided early on in the season that that was the goal. They just didn't let it outside that locker room, right? And a couple things need to happen that are special. I think that run after the break obviously was very special, and the fans caught on fire, and that momentum just carried them. And yeah, that's kind of how you come out of a build in a successful way, is that they kind of achieve something. And I think the standard and the bar is set for the Flyers organization to continuously go forward. So it was a pretty special moment. I mean, yeah, that run that they had on the West Coast swing, like, I mean, me and Timmy Saunders were talking about it, is they don't even sweep this. They don't have a chance. And that's when it kind of started. So yeah, it was special to be a part of and watch it. And the fans coming on board was something that we hadn't seen in Philly in a long time. So I think that helped immensely.
0: Who was the most important player to the Flyers last year? Was it Dan Vladar? Was it Trevor Zegras? Did it end up being Porter Marton by the end of it?
1: You just named three of the guys that are probably key pieces. But I think with the history of Philly, you got to give it to Vladar. I mean, sure, he did a tremendous

0: in his job as kind of a later developing goalie for that one spot, earned it here. And, I mean, he was probably a key piece that really put in a foundation. And even the way he is, too, like, he's pretty vocal as a goalie. And that went well with this group in Philadelphia with the team. And, I mean, his numbers were great. He provided good goaltending. So I think he's arrived as a number one. I think with Wall coming in, Vladar was probably the key piece that I think gave them that confidence that you need.
1: Yeah, it was pretty cool to see the former Flame have a great year there in Philadelphia and earn himself a big extension. Now, with this, like, we're talking about four first-round picks that would have to go back to the Anaheim Ducks if Leo Carlson does become a member of the Philadelphia Flyers. What is that cost? How do you think the Flyers are kind of hemming and hawing about what that cost might eventually be if they get Carlson in this deal?
0: Oh, yeah, you're making me play armchair GM here. Look, these guys balance that. They got to understand and see if, like, have some foresight. Is there going to be a Leo Carlson in the next four drafts? You know, that 1C is going to be there. I mean, that's what you're giving up. You're going to give up that risk of the drafts and the picks and stuff. And, I mean, that's why they make these offer sheets structured the way they are, because, you know, if you're going to do that, you have to give up something. So the four picks, I don't know. Like, we're running out of time, so the Flyers have to make a move. The timing of it was all there for it. So I think that's what they had to do. They make that move, and hopefully they get him.
1: What's it been?
0: But you're not gonna see that. You're not gonna see that in the draft.
1: Yep.
0: You know,
1: right.
0: Like, you know, it's you're rolling the dice either way. So,
2: Todd, we know Philadelphia can be a fickle market. What would the pressure be like if he actually becomes a Flyer to produce right away?
0: Well, that's kind of the pressure's there. You know, and look, as a player, I think the players are kind of inviting that now. Look, they're demanding a little bit more. They're kind of forcing the hands of GMs, and that's the environment now. That's the business environment. So I guess they're ready to take that responsibility. Now, he's 21, so you're going to get him through his prime and then you get him to free agency, and that's where you're taking the risk. But I think Leo Carlson's a 100-point-per-season guy, you know, and within this environment, yeah, it's a hockey environment, but that can help a guy too. You know, that can help a guy play. And the room here is tight, so it bodes well for a guy coming in here. Listen, he also decided to take that offer.
1: Yep.
0: So there's an element of a choice that the player's making. So
1: that also becomes part of it, too. What did you think of the way that Trevor Zegras played down the middle? Do you see him more as a winger or more of a centerman with this team?
0: Anytime he's on the ice, it doesn't matter where he's playing, he's going to be doing something. So I did like him personally on the wing better. I think he's more comfortable there, and he's more comfortable feeding guys. But he did do a pretty good job in the middle. I know Tocchet's really big on draws and wants to start with the puck. Like, that's a key piece for him. And he gave Zegras a lot of room to play where he wanted to. But then when he was asked to play the middle, he kind of bought in and did good. But I think his game is stronger on the wing, and I think that's where he wants to play. So obviously, hence Leo Carlson comes into play. We're weak up the middle.
1: Mm-hmm.
0: So it was good that Zegras went in there, but I think he's stronger on the wing.
1: With five young players, like Martone is 19, Alex Bump's 22, Matvei Michkov's 21, Jet Luchenko's 19, Denver Barkey's 21. Of those five players, who do you expect to have a big role for this team next season? Obviously, Martone feels like a lock, but the other guys, maybe a bit of a question mark.
0: Well, it's a good environment for young players in Philly. You got Barkey, who did a tremendous job. He's already looking strong throughout the summer. Porto Martone, high expectations for him. I think Matvei Michkov is probably going to be the player with the most attention, obviously, in his development and how he responds after the season and what he does over the summer and how he comes into camp. Like, that's probably going to be one of the focuses. And I think he's probably going to be a guy that will probably rise above the crowd. Hope is probably that the Flyers want to see that in Matvei Michkov, but he'll probably be a guy that

0: separates this year, I would think. I would hope.
1: Yeah, it feels like a lot kind of rests on Matvei Michkov, and how fascinated are the fans going to be just to see what he looks like when he shows up to camp?
0: Right? Yeah, they're going to be looking at the body fat, and they see his VO2, all these scores. Nah, he's working. He started working right at the end of the season, so it's going to be interesting. You know, the ball's in his court. He's got a chip on his shoulder, I think, and wants to do good. So yeah, that's what you want in a young player. So you give him the opportunity to grow as a young player. And I think Tuck has kind of held him to account this year, which is hard for any coach to do, especially with a player from of that caliber. And that's part of growing as a player. So I think he'll do good. It'll be exciting to see come around camp time.
2: What does it take to get, because seemingly he feels like he's in Rick Tocchet's doghouse. What will it take for him to get out of there?
0: Well, I don't think he's in his doghouse. I think that's just part of Tocchet's approach to coaching a kid how to play in a team environment. And Tuck said that as a coach, he's going to challenge him. And I think hold players to account too, and he did that this year. So that's the dynamic between a coach and player. And there's obviously some pushback, but that's just part of hockey, I think, and developing young players. I don't think he's really in the doghouse. I think he's got an opportunity, but he's got to buy in, right? That's the piece that Tuchel really stresses a lot as a coach, and it bodes well for the team. So we'll see how he does.
1: Do you think that just getting Tuchel in is kind of where things start to turn around for this franchise?
0: Well, I think it started with Danny Jonesy and Dilfordy coming in. That's really where the change happened. And that, I think that's what everything kind of leads up to the position that the Flyers are in now. So you got to give credit where it's due, and management and ownership did the right things, and they're kind of letting it go free. But Tuchel was another piece, you know, and he implemented that Philadelphia Flyers style or whatever you want to call it. And he captured it because the fans came on board. So I think, yeah, Tuchel's been a piece. His approach to coaching is very engaging. You know, he wants to talk to players constantly. He wants to build a personal relationship with them. And then that shows on the ice. So, yeah, he's been a piece of it too. They got to work on the power play, though. That's the thing. So power play is one thing that the Flyers got to get over now.
2: Former NHLer, Calder Cup champion, Flyers radio color analyst Todd Fedoruk joining us here on the Atlas Beats and Sports Bar guest hotline, Big Show, Russick and Rose, Sportsnet 960, The Fan. How much does playing in this division influence what the Flyers are doing? It's not the murderer's row that is the Atlantic. And yes, I know the defending Stanley Cup champion Hurricanes reside in the Metro, but Todd, it feels like those two spots, 2 and 3, are up for grabs. And how much does that have an influence on what the Flyers are trying to do here?
0: Well, it all comes into play. I think last year was kind of wide open for anybody, you know, coming down the stretch. But it's always been tight here. But teams kind of haven't really separated over the years. Maybe they get a chance to do that, but it's too hard to tell, man. It's The competitiveness in the NHL is close, it's tight, and your teams can change so much in the course of a summer. So I don't think too many changes will be made. You're just looking to increase on last year. I think they probably end up in a pretty good spot come playoff time.
2: Todd, terrific
0: stuff. I'm not going to make any guesses as to where they sit.
2: Yeah, it just seems like it's wide open in that division.
1: Okay, well, I will ask you for one more guess. By Friday, is Leo Carlson a Flyer?
2: Oh, boy.
0: Yeah, I think so.
1: I love it.
2: Okay, that'd be a lot of fun.
0: I think so.
2: That'd be a lot of fun.
0: Yeah, I think so. It'll be fun. We'll see what happens.
1: It's cool to be part of it, man. Yeah, it'll it's pretty sweet.
2: Todd, thanks for doing this.
0: Yeah, it's exciting.
2: We'll say it a Croner for you. Thanks for this.
0: All right, guys.
2: There he is, former NHLer, Calder Cup champ, Flyers radio color analyst Todd Fedoruk on the Atlas Pizza and Sports Bar guest hotline. He thinks he's a Flyer by then. What do you think? Yeah, I know you guys said 5 to 10%. Has talking to Todd Fedoruk changed your mind at all, Manny?
1: Not really. I still think that Pat Verbeek, if he's worth his salt, has to do it. Now, you know, I made it through about half of that 32 thoughts yesterday. Luckily, they did.

0: start with the Anaheim Ducks. And it sounds like the Ducks, like their last offer to Carlson was like $12 million.
1: Mm.
0: So that's cool. And
2: close.
0: And they were aware of an offer sheet, but they didn't think it would get this high. Ugh, you got to be more prepared than that. Like, so
1: how's that possible?
0: So much of this to me is just Pat Verbeek being like, I'm nailing this. Like, I'm being a new type of GM where the players aren't getting the best of me and they're not going to get the best of me. No one's going to do this. And then all of a sudden it's like, oh, your players actually don't like being here and they want to leave and they have certain ways to do it. Yes. You are Ralph Wiggum. You are in danger. Like I said, like it's way more than he wanted, but you can't come out and say in public to the media, we will match any offer sheet and then not match it. Mm-hmm. When you are Pat Verbeek and this is the type of general manager you are. Right?
1: Right.
0: Just can't do it.
1: Yeah,
0: like if you're not going to match, you got to step down. See you later. Adios. Thanks for coming out. Because also, what are you doing with those? Like, disaster if you let them walk.
1: Do you think this has any influence or anything on the Chicago Blackhawks with Connor Bedard?
0: Yeah, I think so. Yeah. I think Bedard and Fantilli are all part of this.
1: Like, I think
0: could you see the Ducks turning around, not matching, and then all of a sudden offer sheeting Fantilli or Bedard at 15 or 16?
2: Yep.
1: Fantilli to me is different than Bedard.
0: Well, Fantilli, you're probably talking about like 13 or 14. Right. Bedard's probably 15 or 16, and then Carlson's at 18.
1: Yeah, I don't know how the Blackhawks don't match. Whatever contract comes the way of Connor Bedard.
0: But the other thing about this, too, is like, do those guys want to leave? Like, Bedard feels like Chicago's treated him very well. They maybe haven't put a great team around him. They've swung and missed on some veterans. But I do like some of their kids that are coming along. They need to take steps, for sure. But I like some of the pieces they've added, right? Mm-hmm. So I wonder if Bedard has the interest. Like, has he been talking to other teams? Because he's allowed to right now. Has Fantilli been talking to other teams because he's allowed to now? Or are they just okay with where their franchise is at? Maybe not Fantilli, because the Werenski thing is hanging over that Columbus Blue Jackets team like a storm cloud waiting to break. But I don't know. I think it's certainly worth a question.
1: Yeah, and he got hurt again in an on-ice session. He skated right off the ice, fell on his shoulder weirdly. He's like, are you kidding me right now?
0: Shout out Live Barn, yeah.
1: Even in the summer, he's still getting hurt.
0: Yeah, it's tough for old Bedsy. He's not been able to be the guy I think we all thought he was going to be. Injuries have been a big part of that, but...
2: And the fact that he injured his shoulder on a face-off last year, like, we know he's not the biggest dude, but that... Like, it's a guy that relies on his shot. I worry about that for him for the next couple of years.
1: Who would you rather have moving forward today, Leo Carlson or Connor Bedard?
0: Probably Carlson.
1: Really? And you were such a big Bedsy guy.
0: I still am.
1: Yeah.
0: But I'm a huge Carlson guy. Gigantic.
2: He is like the total package.
0: Dude, yeah. Like, San Jose and Anaheim have two of the best players in the NHL over the next decade right now.
1: Feels like it. Or he might be in Philadelphia.
0: Might be, sure. Yeah.
1: Absolutely could be in Philadelphia playing for the Flyers. But yeah, I just wonder. And I don't know. Would you give up four first to sign Adam Fantilli? I don't know about that.
2: No.
0: The Flames? No. I wouldn't offer sheet anybody if you're the Flames. Because I think like the thing is, like, if you're Philly and you get Leo Carlson, you're not picking top 10. Like, if you get Adam Fantilli or Connor Bedard in here, you could still pick top 10. And none of those are protected in an offer sheet. So,
1: well, but let's play that hypothetical game, because I've seen that float around social media for a long time. I think if you're the Flames and you could actually get Connor Bedard to sign an offer sheet with the Flames, you do it. Are you going to get a Connor Bedard
0: for
1: in the draft?
0: $15 or $16 million?
1: Yeah. Are you going to get a guy like him in the draft? Are you going to get a dynamic forward like that?
0: That was my question to franchise, right? Like,

0: I could see them doing it, but that would mean they do it this summer. So no, I don't see them doing that at all.
1: All of a sudden it just sneaks up?
0: No.
1: It's this gigantic contract?
0: I don't think so.
1: Yeah, I don't know. It's very interesting times in the NHL right now.
0: You got to have a couple more years before you feel good about this.
1: Well, the question I ask Eric Francis, I want to ask you the same one. Which you think?
0: Hell, maybe in 3 years you can offer sheet Ivar Stenberg out of Vancouver when your team is in a little bit more of a position.
1: He plays for
0: the Sharks, excuse me.
1: Caleb Malhotra?
0: Sure, whatever. Yeah. Or Gavin McKenna out of Toronto.
1: Yeah, I don't see that happening.
0: Yeah, well, he'll be one out of there once Matthews is gone, so it'll be able to. You can get that done.
1: Let me ask you, which thing's more ripple effect, the Jack Hughes goal or this Carlson thing?
0: The Carlson thing.
1: Okay.
0: For sure.
1: I love it. All right. I saw this trend online that I need to talk about coming up at 8:30, and we'll do our lock of the day. Big show, Russick and Rose.
0: Oh, yeah. Lock
1: Sportsnet
0: of the day.
1: 960, The Fan.
0: Heck yeah.
2: Calgary traffic update.
3: Southbound Deerfoot has volume stacked up from just before 17th Ave up through 16th Ave. Northbound Deerfoot along that same stretch has backups from 17th down towards Pagan. Westbound Memorial still pretty slow going. Heavy volume has things tight from the 4th Ave flyover all the way towards Deerfoot. Further south, northbound Deerfoot at the Aberstrong Bridge remains a choke point as well as traffic is stacked up right back through 130th Ave southeast. Eastbound Glenmore over Stoney still has those left-hand lane closures. You're going to stick to the right there. That does wrap up at 2 p.m. today. Eastbound Glenmore also has backups approaching the Deerfoot interchange. Westbound on Glenmore, we have a 3-car crash blocking the left lane on the bridge over the Bow approaching 18th Street. Further west, westbound Glenmore has its usual mid-morning slowdown from the reservoir over to the Great Eagle exit. Meanwhile, northbound Crowchild really stop and go from the Bow Trail exit towards the core, almost all the way down to Flanders Ave. From the traffic center, I'm Leo Ernewine. Advisors, when things get tough, partnership matters. 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
1: 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If you gamble, use your game sense. Kyle Lowry signed his 1-year deal with the Raptors.
2: Yeah, right. One day deal
1: to retire a Raptor.
3: Hey, Kawhi's there.
2: Kawhi's there.
1: Yeah, he was. His hair down.
3: Yeah, he did have the hair down.
1: Yeah. He looked good. He's back.
3: You think he's
1: back, baby?
3: Plant any trees in Toronto?
1: Probably. Board man getting paid. What'd it do, baby? All that nonsense. Uncle Dennis, he's not signing back with us.
3: Yeah, that guy can beat it.
1: Yeah. I don't know. Is Uncle Dennis involved in these negotiations?
4: No, he actually was removed from Kawhi's party as of yesterday.
1: Oh, well, okay.
3: Really?
4: Yeah.
1: Well, I don't know why he would be. He signed that sweet tree planting deal.
4: Kawhi found a new agent.
1: Oh, okay. Good. All right.
3: Great. I didn't even know if he was legally his agent. Like, it was just like an advisor, I thought. Just heavily involved.
1: Uncle
3: because
1: Dennis.
3: I don't think he was actually certified to be an agent.
1: Yeah, Uncle Dennis.
3: Yeah.
1: So he's who's the next Flame to sign a 1-year, 1-day deal to retire as a Calgary Flame?
4: Lombo.
1: No, I don't think so. Rasmus Anderson?
3: No.
4: Nope.
3: No, definitely not.
1: You don't think he's signing a 1-day deal to retire a Calgary Flame?
3: No. He might have a more notable career as a Golden Knight when it's all said and done.
4: I think you could see Backlund.
3: I was going to say Backlund.
1: No, Backlund's not. He's retiring a Flame.
3: What if he cup chases his last year at the deadline?
1: Yeah, I don't know.
3: Be a 4C?
1: I still don't see it.
3: For a fifth, sixth round pick, give him one more chance at a cup?
4: I could see
3: one more that he never really had any serious chance at?
1: Okay, maybe.
3: Maybe.
1: Okay.
3: And plus, we're talking about a couple of years from now. He signed a 3-year extension.
1: Yeah, I'm talking about anybody who's not on the team right now.
3: No, there's nobody.
4: Feels Brent like Cron. A very Matthew Tkachuk thing to do.
1: Oh, yeah. Sure, yeah. I'm sure.
3: Ugh.
1: Sure, he'd come here.
3: That would be just
1: fantastic.
3: I would hate everything about
1: Connie
3: that.
1: And Murray hugging him while he's signing a 1-day. Okay.
3: I would hate that so
1: I don't
3: much.
1: Think that's happening.
3: Nope.
4: What?
1: Yeah, I'm just trying to think. Like, who would that guy be? It ain't Hanifin.
3: Nope.
1: It's not Lindholm.
3: Coleman.
1: Coleman? It's not Coleman. It's definitely not Kadri.
3: I don't think there is one.
4: Olimata?
1: Yeah,
3: that's him.
1: Like when Eric said people are missing, I'm like, who? Who's like, God,
3: dude,
1: no.
3: He's right, though. Like people were like, he has 14 points in 21 games. And it was like, yeah, but like he's also right in the middle of every goal against.
1: It's also the most fraudulent 14 points I've ever seen in my life. Yeah, it's interesting. It's like, who would be that guy to sign? I don't think there is anybody. You're right. It's Backlund if he goes and tries to cup chase. That's the only guy.
3: Yeah.
1: The only guy.
3: Yeah, you haven't had a lot of success recently, so...
1: Yeah. That's the guy.
3: That's it.
1: That's the list. You don't think it's Dan Vladar?
3: No, comes back in waves one more time.
4: He's getting his jersey retired in Philly.
3: Big save, Dave.
1: Yeah, okay, I'd like to see that. By the way, saw this on Twitter last night.
3: Talk to me, Chief. What do you got?
1: Your guy, Marty Furk, is going to play in China. The Shanghai Dragon.
3: Really?
1: Yeah.
4: They're going to love him over there.
3: What a cool experience that'll be.
1: Yeah, the guy with the best shot in professional hockey, allegedly.
3: He still owes me like a dozen golf balls, by the way.
1: Does he really?
3: Well,
1: you should probably contact him before he goes to China.
3: Yeah, probably. Well, the thing was, he rented clubs because he's not a golfer for the Flames charity celebrity golf tournament last year, which is always so much fun to play in, and I hope we get to play in again. But with Marty, he was in our group, and he can't really golf, is the thing.
4: He probably swings really hard.
3: And he does swing exceptionally hard, and a lot of balls were going off the toe and into the water.
1: You know what? That's why we always refer to the Jason Mortgage text line.
3: What's
1: powered
3: that?
1: By Jason Mortgage. Crush your debt, own your future, and

0: score big with Jason Dot Mortgage. Visit him today at Jason Dot Mortgage. Gio? Has he officially retired?
1: Giordano?
0: I thought he officially retired.
1: I thought he had officially hung him up too. But actually, I don't think he did officially retire.
0: Because that's from Aaron on the Jason Dot Mortgage text line. Because that would be the guy who would sign a one-day deal with the Flames to retire a Calgary Flame, would he not?
1: That's a good one.
2: Yeah, that's fair.
1: It's a very good one.
0: But I thought he retired. I thought
1: Mark
0: he said, yeah,
1: Giordano, officially retired.
0: Yeah.
1: And is currently a coaching advisor for the Marlies. So, yeah, he
0: didn't sign a one-day deal.
1: No.
0: So that guy wasn't, I guess if...
1: This says he hasn't officially announced his retirement in this story from October of 2025. So, like, he's not playing, but I don't know if he's actually officially announced his retirement.
0: Okay, well, I don't think he's playing another game in the league.
1: Dude,
0: how old is he?
1: What if he came back 42?
0: Yeah, I don't think he's playing.
1: Wouldn't Norris just 7 years ago, dude? He could still play.
0: But wouldn't he be the guy?
1: You don't think that guy could eat 15 minutes and kill 6 minutes in penalties? Come on.
2: I saw his last year in Toronto. I don't think he can.
1: Yeah, you're probably right.
0: Mm. Okay.
1: That's fine.
0: All right, there you go. Kyle Lowry, come back. Kawhi Leonard was there. Everyone was happy. He says he spoke to DeMar DeRozan as well.
1: I was really hoping that DeMar was actually going to be there.
0: Yeah, and it's like, hey, we're going to sign DeMar.
1: Yeah.
0: But that stuff with Sacramento's got to be ironed out first.
1: Yeah, I don't think Giordano's actually Big Z? Announced his retirement.
0: Bill says no. Big Z.
3: No.
0: Nikita Zadorov?
3: No.
0: Especially the way
3: no,
0: he left.
3: No.
0: Monahan? We got another text. Monahan?
1: Monahan's like solid. Monahan. Yeah, that's fine.
0: It should be Eric Gabranson. We got another text.
1: I love Gabranson. That guy was right up my alley.
0: Yeah, what happened to Giordano?
1: Tough as nails and just love to just,
0: I don't know,
1: get the big back scratch and clapper going.
0: Sean and Inglewood, that's a great incredible. Question. I don't know why that is. It's a great question. I don't know. Why didn't he sign a one-day deal?
2: You know what would be hilarious, though?
0: What would be hilarious? Deals?
2: Jaromir Jagr comes back to the NHL and signs a one-day deal with the Calgary Flames.
0: Oh, fire me. Because that's the one he really
1: that's
0: had the best time.
1: That's what I'm
2: didn't
1: saying.
2: He score one goal?
1: Most remembered. He played like four games. I don't know. I think he did score or maybe had an assist.
2: Gaudreau passed to him. He scored. It was like, wow, and he's just done.
0: How many games did he play for the Flames?
2: He played.
1: I want to say four.
2: 22.
1: Okay.
0: Four. Okay, all right.
2: One goal, six assists. He's a plus six. Attaboy.
0: Okay.
2: It's amazing how far I had to scroll down the DB page just to get to the Calgary Flames.
0: All right. Yeah, there's a lot of stuff going on there.
2: There's a few teams he played for.
0: All right. Before we get the lock of the day, I saw something on the internet.
1: What's up?
0: It's the time where you scroll around before you shut it down for a little nap. But there is a serious athletic trend that is sweeping the globe. Have you heard of hobby horsing?
2: Oh, dude, I don't even get
1: I know started. What hobby horsing is. I've known what hobby horsing is for a long time.
0: But for those of you who don't know what hobby horsing is, it is a serious athletic trend.
1: It's stampede time. It's
0: where
1: relevant.
0: Competitors ride plush stick horses and navigate complex professional grade show jumping and dressage courses. I would love to see hobby horsing dressage where the thing just where you dance like a horse.
1: Did you ever have like one of these hobby horses as a kid? Like a stick with a horse head on the end?
0: No.
1: Oh.
0: But
1: just me?
2: Just you.
0: Just you. Did you run around the neighborhood on that thing?
1: Usually just the basement.
0: Yeah. Did you make the neighing sound?
1: Of course.
2: Do the sound.
1: Neigh.
2: That's pretty good.
0: Yeah, I think when you do a neigh of a horse, you can't actually say the word neigh.
1: Mm. What do you do then? That's so much worse than mine.
0: Okay. But apparently,
1: like the reason it's a neigh is because that's the sound they make.
0: Yeah.
1: It's like.
0: So apparently, these things cost around 1500 to 200 Canadian.
2: That's.
0: If you want a real hobby horse thing, the one to do running around with it.
1: I think my dad made mine.
0: Yeah, no. These are serious competitions.
2: Yeah, there's weighted balance on those things, man.
0: Yeah, where you got to jump things that are at least a meter in height.
1: Okay, but here's the big question.
0: As a show jumper.
1: Here's the big question.
0: Yep.
1: Can I bet on it?
0: No, here's the real question. Are there videos of people eating S with a hobby horse when they can't clear the jump?
2: For sure.
0: There has to be,
1: falling,
0: right?
1: Yes. Yeah.
0: There has to be. Like, is that something that if you had...
1: I was really confused with where you were going with that sentence, but carry on.
0: If you have a son or daughter and they're like, Dad, Mom, I want to be a competitive hobby horser.
1: Yeah.
0: And you have to go watch and support

0: this, you're like, this is...
1: I'd take them back.
0: This got to be one of the dumbest things I've ever seen.
1: I'd return them.
0: Hobby horsing.
1: Take them right back.
0: Love that. And you see, like, people are wearing athletic gear. They're sweating up a storm. Does Spruce Meadows, do they have a hobby horsing competition?
1: They better. They're missing out on the gigantic.
0: The epicenter of show jumping in Calgary. Do they have a hobby horsing event at Spruce Meadows? And if they don't, why not?
2: The 2026 Hobby Horse Challenge at Spruce Meadows is open to children age 8 to 16.
3: Oh, amazing. Oh,
0: kids. No, I'm talking about adults.
3: Mm. Oh, that's...
0: I want to see Matt Rose with his mustache floating over a jump. You think he could clear a one-meter jump?
3: 1 meter? Hobby horse?
0: With a hobby horse in between your legs.
3: Can I stretch before?
0: Well, I'd hope... You can do whatever you want before. You can even shoot some steroids if that's going to help you out.
3: Ooh, then yes.
0: I'm asking you, can you clear the 1 meter jump?
3: Yeah, I definitely could. 1 meter's not that high. What's that, like this desk?
0: Yeah.
3: Well,
0: that's about a meter.
3: Yeah, a little higher than that.
0: I think I could do that.
3: Not in these jeans. These are tight.
0: You'd have to wear some...
3: athletic wear. Some athleisure, perhaps.
0: Mm. Okay.
3: Uh-huh.
0: So they do have one at Spruce Meadows.
2: Yeah, for kids, yep.
0: But no adults.
2: No adults. No, it's 8 to 16.
0: Now, when Candace was here, was hobby horsing one of the items?
3: For all sport one day?
0: Yeah.
3: With the city of Calgary?
0: Was hobby horsing one of those?
3: I didn't see it on the list.
0: I don't think it was.
3: No, I didn't see it on the list.
2: Listen, if you're a kid and you like to hobby horse and do that, and even if you're so good you get to enter competitions, good. Good on you. If this is what you do, like, beyond being a kid, I'm a little concerned.
3: Okay. That's a good way to put it. Slightly concerned. This is not an activity I think I want my adult friends hanging around. I'm pretty confident in saying that.
0: Yeah?
3: Yeah. If my homie was like, hey, dude, now, you want to come watch the hobby horse? I'd be like, listen, there's...
0: What would your hobby horse be named?
3: Chestnut.
0: Okay. Okay, that's a pretty good horse name.
3: Yeah.
0: Chestnut. Okay.
3: Yep.
0: Comb his hair before he's about to mount him.
3: You made it so weird.
0: Yeah, I always make stuff weird. That's what I do.
3: That made my skin crawl. I don't like that you asked me that.
0: You ready to do lock of the day?
3: Yeah.
0: All right, let's fire it up.
3: Great. So cool.
4: It's now time for the Big Show's Lock of the Day, proudly presented by Play Alberta. Must be 18 plus to play. If you gamble, use your game sense.
0: What's the difference about Play Alberta? It's the only casino sports and lottery app that sends all the revenue back to the province. And when you play in Alberta, it stays in Alberta. Must be 18 plus to play. If you gamble, use your game sense. Shan, give me some standings here.
2: Hey, we actually did pretty well yesterday. We had Connor picked Portugal three-way win, which that one didn't happen. Although, not that far off. It was a 91st minute goal for Spain, so that was a loss for him. That was a plus 311. You had Spain-Portugal first half.
0: Boom.
2: Under 0.5 goals.
0: Even tweeted that out.
2: Yeah, that
0: pow!
2: One, that plus one hit for you. Pew, pew, pew. Not bad, Georgie. Not bad.
0: Oh, I loved it.
2: Maddie had the USA-Belgium over 2.5 total goals, plus both teams to score. That one hit.
0: Wow, look at you with your soccer prop.
2: And I took a wild parlay that ended with Blue Jays under 4.5 runs versus the Giants. That one hit as well, plus 150. So we're hot.
0: Yeah, okay.
5: I'm just spotting you guys as much room as possible before I track you down.
3: Hell yeah, gang.
0: We appreciate that. Switzerland-Colombia today at the World Cup.
3: Yep, my boys.
0: Switzerland or Colombia?
3: I have them both, so they're both my boys.
0: I think Colombia's looked pretty good in this tournament.
3: Okay.
0: And I think there's some value at them, plus 124 to beat the Swiss. South America has to have another team here in the quarters, right? It can't be only Argentina.
3: This is Brazil's fault, man.
0: Listen, we talked about it yesterday.

0: 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I'm going to take them plus 124.
1: Lock it in.
2: Nice. Okay, so the Blue Jays are playing in San Francisco, which means it's way past my bedtime to watch the Blue Jays. But I'm going to tell you one thing about the Blue Jays. They're not going to win this game today, and they're also not going to score a lot of runs. This has been a trend of late. I have a parlay for you. Blue Jays and San Francisco Giants today. Giants money line. Blue Jays under 3.5 team runs. Coming in at plus 120. Play Alberta will boost it. Lock it in.
3: I like your thought with the under 3.5. It's been what the Jays have done for like the last long time. I'm taking that. I'm parlaying it with my easiest lock of the century, I think. Felix Auger-Aliassime to win versus Novak Djokovic. Lock it in.
0: How dare you.
1: Lots of interleague play going on right now. I like the Chicago Cubs minus 1.5 over the Baltimore Orioles, plus 137.
0: Oh, I can win. Great job, Bronner. That's our lock of the day. What's the difference about Play Alberta? It's the only casino sports and lottery app that sends all the revenue back to the province. So when you play in Alberta, it stays in Alberta. Must be 18 plus to play. If you gamble, use your game sense. Don't forget, you go to the quick links tab at the Play Alberta website, click on the big show, and all of the picks you just heard boosted. Like if you were diligent enough to click on the Play Alberta website yesterday and go, you know what? I don't think there's going to be a goal between Portugal and Spain in the first half.
4: Yeah.
0: Boom. That pick was boosted from my plus 205.
4: That's so nice.
0: Taking some plus money here.
4: So, mine probably got boosted to like minus 120. Yeah.
0: It is absolutely boosted. Ashan Colombia. Plus 124. That is my bet today.
3: I like that.
0: Where are we at with the... first of all, let's give our listeners an update on psychic Nicole.
1: Mm. Oh, okay.
0: So we talked about this before the show because she came in. We gave her questions a week beforehand so she can marinate on them.
1: Uh-huh.
0: And we asked psychic Nicole, hey, what do you think is going to happen at the World Cup? We gave her a whole list of questions.
1: Mm-hmm.
0: How many has she gotten right? How many questions did we give her?
3: Eight questions. Let me go through them here.
0: Okay.
3: So you asked about Canada against Bosnia and Herzegovina.
0: In Toronto.
3: And she said, win.
0: Mm.
3: But however, it was a draw, their first point at the World Cup, so I'm counting that as a win.
1: You can chalk that up as a win.
3: I think you can.
1: In the world of mediums and what we're dwelling with here, there is a way that you could say that is true.
3: Yep.
1: Therefore, correct.
0: All right.
1: Ding.
3: The next one.
1: Uh-huh.
3: Versus Qatar, strong win. She was confident about
0: dominated.
3: That one. Of
1: cash.
3: Against Switzerland, she said, lose. But she also said, but be positive.
0: Okay. Oh, yeah, because they got into the
1: That's exactly how that went. They lost, but we were positive about it because they got into the round of 32.
3: Now this one was who will lead Team Canada in goals scored?
1: Uh huh.
3: The three players circled were Jonathan David, Kyle Larin, and Alphonso Davies. Now Davies obviously did not play in the first few games.
1: However, barely played in the tournament at all.
3: It's true. Jonathan David and Kyle Larin were two of their leading goal scorers.
0: Mm-hmm.
3: Will Canada advance to the round of 32? Yes. Which host country will go the furthest in the tournament? She said United States. That is technically true.
0: Oh, okay.
3: They were the last host alive. Mm-hmm. Which player will win the Golden Boot? The two players circled. Kylian Mbappe and Erling Haaland.
1: Both still on the table.
3: Yep. And then,
1: especially after Egypt beats Argentina today.
3: And then the two favorites for her to win the World Cup, Spain and Argentina. She says Spain wins the tournament.
0: Okay.
3: She's on fire.
1: Kind of cooked.
3: She kind of did.
0: She absolutely cooked. All right. Good. Pretty damn good from Psychic Nicole.
1: Are you fired up for these matches today? Well, you got like one or two more days with two matches.
0: Well, that's it. It's early start today, 10 a.m. Yeah, Argentina and Egypt.
1: In Atlanta.
0: Yeah, that's interesting. And Argentina should win handily, but we also thought when they played Cabo Verde, that it would be a cakewalk. They had to go to extra time to beat them.
1: Uh-huh.
0: So Argentina feels like the favorites in that side of the bracket. So that looks very interesting. All right, what do you got coming up on the Daily Rush?
3: We have Ben Schulman coming up.
1: Really?
3: So we'll talk to our guy Ben Schulman about the Toronto Blue Jays. We have a talk about Simone Nemec signing. There's a lot to discuss.
0: Okay, awesome. Apple, Spotify, Amazon, The Seeker app, wherever you get your podcast, rate, review, subscribe. That's always a ton of fun. Mm-hmm.

0: We'll be back tomorrow. Maybe there's more Flames news. I don't know. Just throwing it out there. I don't know what it would be. What could possibly the maybe trading Zach Whitecloud? That's the only thing I could think of.
1: Zach Whitecloud to Anaheim for
2: Leo Carlson.
0: Leo Carlson.
2: Sure, why not?
1: I was going to say Alex Killorn, but yeah.
0: Okay. Yeah. You have a terrific Tuesday. It's been an absolute pleasure.
2: Love you guys.
0: Bye.
3: Sit, Ubu, sit. Good dog.
4: Calgary traffic update.
5: Westbound Glenmore over the Bow River still has that crash block in the left-hand lane approaching 18th Street Southeast, creating delays on westbound Glenmore backed up through Blackfoot Trail. Southbound Deerfoot also seeing some delays approaching the Iverstrong Bridge with those backups all the way back towards the exit from Pagan. Westbound Memorial is still pretty stop and go from the 4th Ave flyover all the way through to the Deerfoot interchange. Northbound Deerfoot at the Iverstrong Bridge is backed up all the way to the exit from Barlow, and westbound Glenmore in the southwest is backed up from 14th Street all the way over the reservoir, backed up towards the exit from the Grey Eagle. From the Traffic Center, I'm Leo Erdewine. 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
11: 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I'm not here to tell you what you want to hear. 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
2: Catch the Jays Report twice every weekday afternoon. Shan Vergie shares a quick recap of the latest action and a preview of what's next for the Blue Jays all season long. 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
2: Welcome back to The Daily Rush on Sportsnet 960. Shan Vergie and Connor Brunstall here on the worst day of the week, Tuesday. Everybody hates Tuesday.
3: It is just the worst day of the week, isn't it? What am I supposed to do? It's not quite hump day yet.
2: Yeah.
3: It's not going downhill towards the weekend. And especially in the mornings, our fellow morning risers who listened to the show previous to us and the Daily Rush as well will be like, at that point, the Monday you can generally get through on less sleep. Just it hasn't eaten yet. Tuesday, if you don't get enough sleep, miserable.
2: Yeah.
3: Which I'm, you know, a miserable POS as it is.
2: Yeah. So just for the people that... Like just some inside baseball. When I come in, I've always been a morning person. I can talk right when I wake up, pretty much. Matt and I, we usually talk a lot when I get in. Connor, and this is no disrespect because I get it, and I've been around people that are not morning people. And
3: careful.
2: No. I just don't like to bug you in the morning. You clearly don't want it. That's okay.
3: Yeah, I just look for meaningful conversations.
2: Oh.
3: No.
2: That's a dagger.
3: You're 100% right. It takes a lot to get this engine running in the morning.
2: Yeah.
3: So generally by about 15 minutes to showtime, 5:45, I'm there, but right when I walk in, nah.
2: Well, so
3: it's going through the motions, getting stuff ready for the show. Once I get that done, then I can like breathe.
2: Yeah. There was a year where I was going to school. Same place as my sister, and my mom worked right around there. Sometimes she'd just drive us in, both of us.
3: Mm-hmm.
2: And my mom and I would just talk nonstop the entire way. My sister is the opposite of a morning person and would just be like halfway through, like, guys, can you shut up? And this is when I learned that some people just can't hear words in the morning. So I'll just be, all right, I'll stay out of that. I learned. I have friends in my life that just tell me, Shen, you're talking too much. Like, okay, thank you. I needed that. I don't take any offense to that. I feel like I work in the right profession for that.
3: Yes. And thank God they've given us 2 hours so you can keep talking.
2: Yes. 2 hours of the Daily Rush. It's a lot. We have Ben Shulman later on.
3: Boom.
2: We'll talk to him about the Jays because, man, they're fun.
3: Radio voice of the Jays.
2: Yeah, they're a fun team to watch right now.
3: Ugh.
2: That first call, let me pull this up. Actually, we'll get to that with Ben later. But the first call of Elio Ramos... And he hits the triple that ends up being a little league home run. It's like the first inning, and Shulman's just like, I don't want to do this right now. I don't blame him. So we'll talk to him, and we'll be like, hey, man, are you okay?
3: Like Chris LaRue at the end of the game, too. Just like, I don't know. He wasn't overly complimentary of the Blue Jays by way of kind of a ricochet shot at Landon Rope.
2: Right.
3: Just like, you know, you can tip your cap to the Logan Gilberts, your Emerson Hancocks. I'm not tipping the cap to Landon Raup. I'm paraphrasing slightly there, I think, but more or less what he said.
2: Yeah, yesterday Landon Raup in 8 innings pitched, he allowed 1 earned run with 5 strikeouts.
3: It's a career long outing.
2: Yeah, of course it was. It's the Toronto Blue Jays. They stink. Okay, I don't want to talk Jays right now. We have some big news to talk about, and it's something that we chatted about yesterday. Simone Nemec. Nemec. I got to get that right. Simone Nemec. Nemec. He signs a 5-year, $7.25 million extension in Calgary. No, not extension. He signs as an RFA. Obviously, the Flames traded to get him just about a week ago. So Nemec comes to Calgary. He signs the contract. And everyone's like, all right, perfect. This is what you wanted.
3: Yeah.
2: You needed a young, I don't want to call him like a blue chip prospect because he's already played in the NHL, but a young player that can potentially be one of your cornerstone pieces going forward.
3: Speaking of young Flames defensemen, what do you think will be hardest to adjust saying correctly? Nemec or Carles?
2: Probably Nemec.
3: You think?
2: Because Carles, I can get
3: it. I think Nemec has come easier to me.
2: Nemec. I don't know. I'll get him.
3: You see the C-A-R-E-L-S, you think Carles, right?
2: Yeah, it looks like it should be Carles.

0: Carl's.
1: Yeah. But it's Carl's.
0: Yeah.
1: And I've found the Nemitz transition easier. Although when I type it out, I feel the need to put an S at the end of his name instead of just the C. Obviously, Slovakian, a little bit different to just Canadian English.
0: Yeah.
1: So spelling, it's been a task, but pronouncing it, I think it's Nemitz. But the deal, I like it.
0: Yeah.
1: I like it. This is the price of doing business with young mobile defensemen. You look at the other guys similar to him, the Michikovs, the Brant Clarks, yeah, all right in around the same number. You're taking out a year of UFA from that as well. I think it's, I just think it's a fair deal all around. I don't think it's a complete steal for the Calgary Flames. I don't think the Flames, you know, got taken to task by Simone Nemitz and his agency either. There is always the off chance possibility of an offer sheet to him too. So it was definitely good to get it done at 7.25, a fair number. And with the way the cap's gone up, that's kind of just the price now for defensemen. So you, like, even like average defensemen, right? Like, there's some people, you know, upset with signings for like the guys that like form. Let's just throw AJ Greer out, for example. You know, maybe a slight overpay, but where the cap's going. Now, it looks worse after the Leo Carlson offsheet, obviously. But with where the cap's going, $4 million doesn't get you a whole lot anymore in the NHL.
2: No, it certainly doesn't. Now, if I told you that, you know, the Flames get a defenseman that had spent most of the last, you know, 3 years up and down in the AHL and the NHL, he played a full season in the NHL, 68 games. And in 68 games, he had 26 points and was a minus 11. You say, okay, so you gave that guy 7.25. It's different from what we've seen in the past, right? But it's true, and the guys made the point earlier that this is the cost of potential. It's as simple as that. It's the cost of potential. And yes, you can compare the Brant Clark deal. Like, Clark is getting paid 7.4 for 5 years. Mitnikov getting 7.2 for 5 years, and Nemitz coming in at 7.25, just ahead of Pavel Mitnikov. And these are three guys that are young defensemen, all around the same age, all offensively focused. And with that being said, like, they're all offensively focused, but also solid defensemen. We're not talking about strictly offensive guys that are complete defensive liabilities. But yeah, like, Nemitz gets the chance to show if he can be a number one. And if he does that, which is, I mean, he's a second overall pick for a reason, then yeah, you're probably looking at a value deal for the last couple years of that contract. But for right now, the Calgary Flames have the cap space. They are not paying anybody terrible contracts outside of the Jonathan Huberto one, obviously. And you can tell me about Sharon Govich, but at the end of the day, it's under $6 million. It's not going to kill you. Like, they don't have any disaster contracts on their team, and signing Nemitz to this deal makes a lot of sense. Now, we'll talk about in a second what that means for Zane Parekh. I'm not ready for that yet, but yeah, like, this is, you're paying for potential, and they buy that year of UFA with the five-year deal. Mm-hmm. Look, this is a player that he's I don't want to say he's not like an anomaly, but like, he's 6'1", just under 200 pounds. And at the age of 22, he is very talented. You can see that, like, he has a lot of, I don't want to say end-to-end rushes, but he can do a lot himself. With that being said, he also can be trusted to be, you know, on the penalty kill. And he can be one of your guys that can be out there 25 minutes a night because of how well he defends. So yeah, like, I wouldn't be shocked if we're talking about Nemitz as the number one defenseman right away. If that title belongs to Kevin Ball for a while, then all fine with me, but that is likely to be your top pairing to start next year.
1: Yeah, number one on the context of this team. I don't think the Flames have an out-and-out number one on the roster right now. That could change by mid-season for sure with the amount of talent that's coming onto this Flames roster in Simone Nemitz, and as well with guys that are already here. Yeah, I honestly think it's... Sure, there's always a little bit of risk in every contract to give out. But as we talked about when he was acquired, like, this is just already a bona fide NHL defenseman, right? Like, this is not a contract that's going to completely blow up in your face, right? Like, for all the talk we've had about the Sharon Govich contract over the past few years, how bad does that money look right now with the cap going up? Like, it's really not that much.
2: Yeah.
1: In the grand scheme of things, with the cap going on, where the Calgary Flames are as a franchise, that was a shot that, knowing the cap's gone up as much as it has now, you're like, that's not really that bad.
2: Mm-hmm.
1: So I see the Nemitz thing as, you know, I believe in Simone Nemitz a lot more than I do Sharon Govich. But, you know, I think that the odds of this completely blown up in the Flames' face are really low.
2: Yeah,
1: honestly.
2: So Peter and Calgary,
1: like I said, it's the cost of doing business.
2: Yeah,
1: you need that. This was always what it was going to be,
2: and we're seeing it lean towards a players' market,
1: especially as the other deals got done.
2: Of course, of course. This text from Peter in Calgary says, "Hey guys, just a comment. Another great signing by the Flames on a defenseman, which is great. However, it seems that retention is always seems to be an issue with the defense over the past few years. Do you think that's still an issue?" Well, I think that's different. Like, the Flames went through that period where they were attempting to make the playoffs. They kind of went year in, year out. And then obviously 2022-23, the Flames have that incredible season and go to the, they go to the playoffs, and they end up falling to the Oilers in the second round. But like, that's when Matthew Tkachuk had left and Johnny Gaudreau, well, Gaudreau left and then Tkachuk asked for a trade. So it's hard to say. We didn't expect the defenseman to leave after that. Now, the Flames brought in Jonathan Huberdeau and Nazem Kadri and a couple other pieces, and they didn't make playoffs. And then it has essentially gotten worse every year from then on out. And there were defensemen that, if you're put in a position to, you know, sign with the Calgary Flames who are regressing yet don't have a strong prospect pool, and I'm talking about the Flames of 2 years ago, mm-hmm. 2-3 years ago, and you have a chance to go on and compete and, you know, sign another deal. Like the Hanifin thing. I mean, the way that he went out sucked, and it really didn't help the Flames whatsoever. I think Anderson trade made way too much sense from both parties. So retaining the defenseman, I don't think is much of an issue. They actually had a really solid decor for quite a while.
1: Yeah.
2: Here in Calgary.
1: Just the word retention. I'd ask this texter for a touch of clarification. I'm interpreting the same way you are, Sham, but just in case he does mean retention as in sending, retaining money when they're when players are traded away. Mm. So maybe just clarify on that. But yeah, it's very situational to me, right? Like Noah Hanifin, American, right? Like that kind of explains itself right there. And then Rasmussen, the guy wanted to be a Flame, but kind of just where the team was going, the age he was entering, his final year of his contract, you're right. It just did make too much sense to move on there. And Nemec, he'll be 27 when he ends his contract. A lot better than the 30 that Anderson is, mm-hmm. as he, well, I guess he's extended, so as he was going to enter UFA status. So it's like I said, it's situational, and I think the fact that the Flames are taking a chance on Simone Nemec in the future might hold some weight. That being said, if he fulfills and lives up to this contract, he's going to want even more money, and at that point, the Flames will have some decisions to make, because they're hopefully going to have a couple other elite defensemen in their core.
2: Yeah.
1: Now, hopefully they should already be signed long-term, but it's the NHL, and under a hard cap system, these are the games you have to play.
2: Yeah.
1: Right? So wait and see, I guess. You know?
2: Yeah. Like,
1: wait and see.
2: You can look at the Flames contract situation right now. We know about the Huberdeau deal. Like, everybody knows about it. It's not even something that no one wants to talk about it anymore. I know it's there. I think Jonathan Huberdeau knows it's there. Like, everybody knows it's right there at $10.5 million. Now, with that being said, it is not as bad as some of the contracts we're seeing now. Like the fact that Huberdeau, after signing that deal to become one of the highest paid players in the league, is now $7.5 million less than Leo Carlson. I understand it's a very wild connection, but it's just like that whole number is kind of crazy to me. But yeah, like that contract's there. But then you look down, like the Sharon Govich one. Yes, agreed. It's not great. It's also 5.75 for 4 years. Like that's not completely devastating and franchise altering. Mm-hmm. You don't even have to worry about buying him out right now because they, one, have so much cap space, and two, what if he plays well this year? Mm-hmm. And if you want to trade him, then sure, you could probably do that. If he plays well again this year, then you have a goal scorer on your team, finally.
1: Yeah, with where the cap is now, if he scores 30 goals this year, you know, pie in the sky, it's probably not going to happen. But if that happens, you're looking at that deal and going, wow, that's a steal for that year of Yegor Sharangovich.
2: Yeah.
1: Under $6 million for 30 goals? In today's economy?
2: Ooh, yeah.
1: Lord.
2: Yep. So, like, and just going down the list, like, the other players that are signed for a long time, Matt Coronato is signed until 2032 at 6.5. And, look, if he starts scoring goals, then no problem there. Martin Pospisil's got a 3-year deal at 2.5. You don't even have to think about that.
1: Mm-hmm.
2: Joel Farabee at $5 million. I mean, he's 26 years old. He's got 2 years left on that contract. But the other long-term ones now, including this Nemec deal, is Simone Nemec, Kevin Ball at 5.35 until 2031. Sign me up all day for that. And then the big one for the goaltender, Dustin Wolf, who is 25 years old. He's making 7.5 until 2033. So that's the biggest deal, like outside of Huberdeau. And I look, Wolf showed in his first year that he can carry a team. Like, he actually was the MVP of the team in his first full season in the NHL. His second year was not great. Now, the defense in front of him also wasn't stellar, and we can look at some of the other things. But Dustin Wolf has also proved in his career with the Everett Silvertips and then the Calgary Wranglers that it doesn't matter what level this guy plays at, he gets better. And he's a battler. He's a competitor. So looking at that Wolf contract, like, could it age poorly? Sure. But every single goaltender's contract could age poorly. That position is voodoo. It doesn't make any sense. And as of right now, I have full faith in Dustin Wolf. So there are no contracts that I'm looking at and saying, this is going to completely hinder the Calgary Flames for a long time. Now, you got to wait and see what happens when, you know, Zane Parekh is eligible for an extension. And then, yeah, you got to look down the road when some of these young forwards join the team. But at that point, like Matt VanVleet, like, okay, we got to find out what his extension looks like next year. I'm just not concerned with, you know, the Flames having to shave off $500K in a deal for Simone Nemitz. He's now, in comparison with Brant Clark and Pavel Minkov, two very solid young defensemen that can and probably will pop at the NHL level. I like that he's compared with those two guys, right? And we might see a couple more deals like that too, but you're now going to see these guys in talks for, I don't know, the next, you know, 4 or 5 years as their contracts come to a close, and we'll look back and say, wow, this was, you know, maybe this one was a mistake. Hey, this one was a bargain. This one was right on par. We'll probably get to that point in 4 or 5 years, but as of right now, I like the deal for the Flames. It makes a ton of sense. And honestly, like, they could have another bad contract on this team. It wouldn't even matter at the moment.
1: No. And another thing with the Nemitz deal is, given how, you know, they all, opportunity-wise, I would say, given how they all these defensemen got to play last year and the opportunity they got, I would say that Nemitz is ceiling is a little bit more unknown at the moment.
2: Yep.
1: Than those other guys, right? Minnikov, young Ducks team, lots of, maybe not lots, but more opportunity there. Obviously, you're behind a Jackson Lacombe, but, you know, there's opportunity there. Brant Clark behind Drew Doughty, not anymore, but, you know, Doughty injured constantly. Mm-hmm. That's a opportunity there. Whereas Nemitz kind of buried in New Jersey, right? And that's why he sort of wanted out and ended up in Calgary. So there is an exponential amount of growth for this guy. And that's why, you know, the Flames probably got a bit of value in acquiring him from the New Jersey Devils. There is a slight bit of buying low in that situation. Well, I'm not saying Simone Nemitz has been a disaster at the NHL level by any stretch of the imagination, but, you know, if he forced New Jersey's hand and was so unbelievable they had to play him, they would have.
2: Yep. I don't disagree. I don't disagree in the slightest. So then the conversation kind of falls to Zane Parekh and what to expect from him this year. And look, the fact that we're talking about a potential D pairing, a decor of, you know, in the next couple of years, if it ends up being Ball, Nemitz, and then, you know, Carls, Parekh, and Kuznetsov, Brustevich, if that's what the six looks like in a year or two, I love it. Like, that has potential to be one of the best decors in the league. And I say potential because it will take a couple years to get there, a few years to get there. Like, Carson Carls is 18 years old, and we can talk about how he might be physically ready to play in the NHL. If he goes and plays a year of college and then comes to the NHL, perfect. Like, that's just, you get a little more development under your belt.
1: Mm-hmm.
2: A new league for him, and he can join the Flames and be Parekh's D partner for a long time. I've been all over the, you know, Ball and Parekh pairing being there for the future, but it also changed when Carson Carls got drafted. So we'll see how that all goes. Either way, if those six guys are your defensemen going forward, and maybe like a Henry Muse gets involved in that conversation, maybe some other guys get involved in that conversation because they have drafted quite a few defensemen of late, then yeah. Like, I'm all in. You have now built one of the best potential decors in the league. It depends on what you do up front. So we talked about Nemitz and that contract. Parekh is super interesting. We talked about it on the big show earlier, but, you know, if Zane Parekh... What's that?
1: What show? I'm not familiar.
2: What's it? Is it the big show? I thought it was the medium-sized program.
1: The under 6 feet show.
2: I like that. I'd do okay on that one. But if Parekh goes out there and is clearly the power play quarterback, proves that he can be, you know, the offensive defenseman the Flames need.

0: And I guess to put it simply, if the positives outweigh the negatives for Zane Parekh next year, then you could be talking about a long-term extension. And then you got to look at the Nemitz deal. Will he want more than that? I mean, probably, because he's a locally drafted guy. He's younger than Nemitz by a couple of years. And maybe you start talking about that contract. But there's also the chance that Zane Parekh, you know, is not completely physically ready and struggles a little bit. And it takes a while to get going. Don't forget how long it took him to get going last year. Now, there were injuries and a pretty serious injury involved where he ended up coming back and playing at the World Juniors where he, you know, broke the record for a defenseman for Team Canada. Like, what this guy has shown so far in his young career is that he can be the offensive defenseman to help your team, you know, in almost every situation. It's just, is he quite there yet? It really depends on what this offseason brings. So that's why you look at that extension conversation with Parekh and you say, okay, if he plays well, he proves that he's this guy, you can give him the deal and hope that it's value later on. If he struggles, then I think you lean towards a bridge deal. You also don't have to force it. It's not like he's an upcoming UFA or RFA this year, but you don't have to force anything right now, but you obviously want to get that guy locked up because he is, you know, he was a ninth overall pick and has exceeded some expectations that a typical ninth overall pick would have and has potential to be that guy for your team. So like if it's a slow start, are you in agreement? You go bridge deal?
1: Yeah. Yeah, I think you have to. You can't just give away money to someone, you know, who doesn't deserve it. There is a certain aspect of paying for potential, right? But you have to show me something first.
0: Yeah.
1: And, you know, I would say Parekh showed us something at the end of last year, but you need to continue to do it. You need to have more than, a six-game burst, you know? I need to see it night in, night out that you are an NHL defender that is worthy of a mid-level contract for an extended term. Right? Because, you know, Parekh looks around him. The Flames don't have to, you know, keep him necessarily. They got Carles now. They've got Simone Nemec. They've gone out and got the Jacob Middletons of the world. And they got Zach Whitecutt last year. There is bodies here and young bodies and bodies that can do a lot of what Parekh does.
0: Yep.
1: So it's completely on him to come out and show, I'm your guy.
0: Yep.
1: I am worthy of being the highest paid defenseman on this team, or at least worthy of continuing to show that I can be the highest paid defenseman on this team.
0: Yeah. Yeah. I mean, and you know, like talking about the defenseman of the future, like it's so hard to say what some of these players will be, but like, you know, they took an Axel Hertzig in the seventh round. He'll get some time with the Wranglers after a pretty solid career with the Hitmen. You'll get Abram Weeb got some games. He's 22 years old. We've already talked about Hunter Brustevich. You can look at, like, I mean, he's 24 years old, but the signing of Mike Benning, who got a little bit of time at the NHL level last year with the Panthers and will likely be with the Wranglers to start. Like, there's another guy. And then there are some other guys that are unsigned. You can look at who am I missing here? Eric Jameson. That's a guy they really like. Maceo Phillips, by the way, if you looked at any of the highlights from that, the showcase they had with all the rookies and development camp. Maceo Phillips, known as a super physical defensive defenseman, was dancing people at the showcase. That's pretty cool. Like there are young guys drafted to the Flames that also have potential to pop. So it's that whole side of it is good for me. You look at the forwards, like hoping that a guy like Cole Reschny or Cullen Potter really shows something. Ethan Wittenback, if he has another really good year, you could be talking about an offensive threat there. And then they drafted a guy like Jack Hextall. We could go down the list because they've drafted quite a few forwards of late. But that's all I'm saying is there's no like star guy there with the forwards or from what it seems. And you now have two potential star defensemen. And then if you had a guy like Carson Carles, a star in a different way, that could be three star defensemen. That's what you're looking at with the Flames. And then you pair in a Kevin Ball, who is one of the better shutdown D-men in the league, and a young pairing in Kuznetsov and Brustevich that have showed a lot of promise early on in their career. So, yeah, that's the future of the Flames' blue line and you know, kind of starts to shape up with that Nemitz extension. He's locked in with the Flames, and I also think at this point in his career, he's pretty happy with $7.25 million. So it seems like, as of right now, it's a win for both sides. Fair?
1: Oh, yeah, 100%. And just one note on Maceo Phillips, because we kind of really didn't get to it. His rights, I suppose, were acquired by the Medicine Hat Tigers from the Portland Winterhawks.
0: Yeah, so yeah, yeah.
1: It's kind of been widely reported.

0: reported that he is going to play in the WHL next year instead of NCAA,
1: and
0: which is a nice step, right? Rather than just jumping straight into NCAA, can kind of, you know, take the additional step without making the huge leap yet, right? Instead of playing against, you know, 24-year-olds, he can play against people of his own age and close to Calgary, so the team and we can keep a closer eye on him.
1: If, I mean, going to the Medicine Hat Tigers can't be a bad thing. But, like, you look at defensemen, young guys, Amacio Phillips, who is a shutdown guy, a physical, like, he can be an enforcer. And with that being said, you need to be able to produce at some capacity in the NHL. Now, sometimes for guys like, look at Chris Tanev. That guy never tries to, you know, score a beauty. It's never his game. He gets a lot of assists because he has a smart first pass, and that's how he produces at the NHL level. So like, you need to figure that out before you get to the NHL, because you can be a shutdown guy and be a, you know, a seventh, eighth defenseman. Sure. That's just not how you make the big bucks in the league. So I think Maceo Phillips going to Medicine Hat and seeing what he can do there, maybe produce a little bit with a team that typically dominates the WHL, can't hurt.
0: 11 points in 44 games for the Green Bay Gamblers of the USHL last year.
1: So, like, those are not eye-popping numbers, but he was drafted for a reason. Yeah. I can tell you that.
0: He's not your late round Zane Parekh.
1: Yeah.
0: You know, different game. And there's a role for him if he plays that game well, right?
1: Oh, 100%. 100%. We'll keep the hockey talk going. I know we've discussed the Leo Carlson situation ad nauseum, but it is starting to look like there's a chance he might just end up in Philadelphia. So we'll talk about that. There's a couple other pieces of news from the NHL. Elliot Friedman had 32 thoughts. That was 4.5 hours long, and there were some interesting tidbits about the league and a couple GMs, a couple players that might be involved in some moves. So we'll talk about that around the corner. It's Shan. It's Connor. It's Daily Rush, Sportsnet 960, The Fan.
2: Calgary traffic update.
3: We have some volume on southbound Deerfoot heading towards the Glenmore interchange. Those backups reach just past the Calf Road Bridge. The earlier heavy volume on eastbound Glenmore at the Deerfoot interchange has eased off quite well. Delays now reaching just before the Bow Bridge over the Bow River. The earlier crash on westbound Glenmore on that same spot has been mostly cleared. It looks like it's been moved over the shoulder. The delays have eased off significantly there. Traffic on northbound Deerfoot starting to ease up as well at the Iverstrong Bridge. Those delays only reach just past Douglasdale Boulevard. In the traffic center, I'm Leo Ernewine. 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
1: Welcome back to The Daily Rush. Shan Burgi, Connor Grunstall here with you. It's a beautiful Tuesday here in our city. I think I'm going to go tan later.
2: Nice, man.
1: Yesterday I went and I tanned for a bit and then I made watermelon juice.
2: How?
1: It took me a long time. I cut up this gigantic watermelon. And I mean, like someone asked me to describe the size and I said it's like a globe. Like a normal sized, not like a small globe, a normal sized globe.
2: Yeah.
1: One that like takes up a large chunk of the room. So I cut this thing up and then I'm like, hey, we have a juicer, right? Like, no. Oh, okay, fantastic. So I put it in a blender. Only have a small blender, one of the, you know, the smaller ones.
2: Mm-hmm.
1: So I just had to blend it up like seven times. And then I poured it through one strainer to get a lot of the big stuff out. And then I poured it into a smaller strainer, which took a long time.
2: Mm-hmm.
1: It was a process. I had to mop
2: Sounds
1: the floor.
2: Like
1: this was everywhere.
2: A few questions.
1: Sure, man.
2: I understand that, you know, we all drink watermelon juice and we eat the watermelon.

0: But you might be the first person that I have ever met that just drinks the juice.
1: Well, I wanted to eat the watermelon, okay? But it wasn't in the best shape. There were parts that were mushy. Some parts were good. I cut out some good parts. Just like sometimes you get a watermelon that's not exactly as crisp as you want it. I'm picky with my watermelon.
0: So you drink it instead?
1: I'm just going to juice it. You can mix it with some things. I mean, I like watermelon juice in general.
0: What are your thoughts on watermelon flavored candies?
1: Love it. One of my favorites.
2: Oh, I can't stand anything flavored watermelon.
1: I like the
2: fruit.
1: So I worked at a bulk plant growing up for 4 years, and I loved it. And that was my number one snack to have was the sour watermelon slices.
2: Yeah.
1: I still think the code is 707.
0: A 96960. Is watermelon flavored candies good?
1: Very. So. They're delicious, actually.
2: Green apple, cherry.
1: Green apple number one?
0: It depends on the thing.
1: Get out
0: generally,
1: of it. Green apple and, flavored stuff
0: cherry
1: sucks.
0: Cherry and green apple.
1: No. Green apple flavored things suck.
0: No. This is what you're wrong.
1: This is not. No. Green apple flavored things are terrible. Apple flavored candy in general. Apple juice stinks. Like, I'll eat an apple. Give me an apple, I'll eat that thing. I'll cut it up in slices or I'll just eat it like a man.
0: Shan, I had a drink spilled on me at Stampede this weekend.
1: Okay.
0: And this is the most frustrated I've been.
1: What kind of drink?
0: Watermelon. My own.
1: Oh. What were you drinking?
0: Rum and Coke.
1: Okay.
0: An adult beverage.
1: That gets a little sticky.
0: Trust me, it was a little quarter turn to rejoin my group. Guy, boom, right through the hand. Looks, oh, bro, I'm so sorry. Oh, no. It's like, yep.
1: See you, man.
0: On my thigh, on the ground, no lid, everywhere. I was actually leaving a Play Alberta activation, which is kind of ironic.
1: I like that.
0: Yeah. And I'm just sitting there being like, oh, yeah, it happens, man. Just like giving man every opportunity to do the right thing and say, let me replace your drink.
1: Yes.
0: Never happened. Now, in his defense, he was pretty rattled by the whole thing. And I didn't like dress him down or anything like that. I'm not that type of person. And he also might have been an employee. But
1: well, if it's an employee, then you have to get a drink.
0: Yeah. You would think. My girlfriend who saw it happen was like, that guy was kind of just lurking around, and then as soon as I turn around, he just decides to take off. I don't know if he's just like an agent of chaos. You know?
1: Yeah.
0: I'm an agent of chaos.
1: That's pretty good.
0: Thank you. But, and honestly, I'd respect it more if he was. Because I was pissed. My own drink on my lap. And I was standing.
1: Ugh. Yeah. Yeah. It happens. Happens to the best of us. That's why I went to Wild Horse last year. That's the first time I ever went there. Quite enjoyed that. It was
0: Wild
1: like,
0: Horse is a good vibe.
1: It was nice because like I bumped into a couple people by accident. Just be like, hey, sorry about that. And they're like, oh, it's okay, bud. I'm like, oh, I went to Nashville North last year and I got suplexed the last time I accidentally bumped into someone. It's kind of a joke, but anyways. Okay, we've talking. Yes, concerned fan Ben says, boys at Stampede grow up, it happens. I know, that's what we're saying.
0: Hold on. Whoa. I told the guy it happened.
1: He was being nice.
0: Yeah.
1: He was being fine about it. These things happen. We're all good here.
0: It was in the middle. It was not even the middle of the concourse. It was on the side of the concourse. Yeah. Like, yes, S happens. I understand that. I scream at the guy. Mm-hmm. But I also think that or at least what I would have done, the courteous thing to do in that situation is to replace that person's drink.
1: Yeah, of course.
0: Why are you walking so close to me, too? Like, there was space. It wasn't even busy.
1: Anyway, it's okay. Let's get to this.
0: Have some sympathy for me, Ben. Come on.
1: He's trying his best. This Leo Carlson thing just gets more fascinating by the day. So if you haven't heard, welcome from under your rock. The Flyers signed Leo Carlson to a 5-year, $18 million offer sheet to make him the highest paid player in the league. Now, with that being said, the Ducks can match it. And Pat Verbeek said, no matter what the offer sheet is, we'll match it. And then he saw that and went, whoa. Because if this was something the Ducks could just afford and deal with, they would absolutely have done it by now. I'm not saying that there's no chance. I actually think it's more likely that they do just end up matching the offer sheet and saying, all right, well, I guess we're paying him $18 million now. Cutter, Gauthier, we'll figure it out. But yeah, the Ducks are in trouble.

0: Pat Verbeek's job is probably more in jeopardy than it was a week ago. I'll say that. But like, what do you think the percentage is right now without, like, we don't know a ton here that the Ducks match this offer?
1: Percentage that they match. Ooh, 60%.
0: I will say 80%. I think they almost have to do it. They've already said they will. If he doesn't match it, Verbeek is done. If they, like, absolutely done. I don't know how you continue with this guy. And here's the reason why. Last year, when they were talking about just an extension in general, while he still had 1 year left, there were talks about, you know, Leo Carlson would be like, yeah, I'd sign for, you know, 10, 12 million. That'd be awesome. That'd be so cool. And then you get to this point, and now he's, you know, going to make $18 million this year for what team? We don't know yet. With that being said, there were reports that he went and his camp went to the Ducks and said, look, we just got an $18 million offer sheet, or at least we got a significant offer sheet. Maybe they didn't mention the number and said, can we do 15? And that's when Verbeek said no. Verbeek had said no to 12 before and then said no to 15. And here they are with the option. Now, if the Carlson camp went to him and said, we have this offer sheet for $18 million. Can you just sign it so we don't have to deal with this? It would make sense for the Ducks to take the offer, to wait for the offer sheet in case they wanted to take four first round picks rather than, you know, like, lose the guy. It doesn't make any sense. So, like, four first round picks is quite significant. Philadelphia is one of those teams that, yes, they made the playoffs, but it's still a younger team and anything can happen. But we'll see. So anyways, it's a weird situation there with Leo Carlson, but, like, talking to a couple people, one guy who's a Ducks fan, that poor guy is spiraling. He's like, I don't know if I'd rather keep Carter Coche or Leo Carlson. The fact that we're even having this conversation after what we saw last year and the Ducks being one of the up and coming teams that will dominate the Pacific with the Sharks, it just doesn't look like that. And I made that point to you yesterday, which is this year they expected to go into this offseason and say, okay, now we got to build a contender or start to fully build a contender. And I really think the conversation is now going to have to be get to the playoffs. Get to the playoffs again, see what we can do. Am I out to lunch here?
1: No, I don't think
0: they're,
1: so.
0: They're in trouble. Like, yeah. They haven't signed Gauthier. They just signed Mitnyukov to $7.2 million. Like, eventually you're going to have to sign Beckett Seneca. I mean, he's got 2 years left on an ELC, so he's fine there. But, like, you're now paying Mikael Granlund $7 million, Troy Terry $7 million. Kreider and Kalorn are both upcoming UFAs after this year at just over $6 million. Frank Vatrano's making $4.5 million. AJ Greer's making $4.25 million. Like, it's unbelievable. But you're going to have to get rid of some of these guys. And then you lose your depth. And then you have to start getting in some, you know, prospects, some guys from the AHL to play in your bottom six. Or you got to sign, you know, some bargain deals, sign a couple older players for the vet minimum. And that's just not how you want to build a young team, right?
1: No, I mean, so much about success in the NHL is predicated on getting value contracts.
0: Yep.
1: And being really good, really fast into the main part of your rebuild. And I know that the Ducks had some poor years before they got the Carlsons, the Senecas, the Gauthiers. But you don't want to get too good too fast because then you got to pay these guys. And if you pay them, you know, like, much as I hate to say it, look at what the Habs got going, right, with what they're paying their guys, right? And they, with their core group of guys, struggled for a lot of years, right? Mm-hmm. They just gave Demidov, what, 9.75? And then you've got Carlson on the Ducks, who is going to get $18 million here one way or the other.
0: Yeah.
1: You just can't fill out your roster. So it's almost better for the slow burn than, you know, getting a few picks and then turning around and becoming a playoff team. Honestly. Like, you, it's a lot easier cap wise to bet on these guys on more reasonable deals early when they're kind of just finding their way into the league than have these guys come in and be really good right away. And then you got to pay them all. Cause now, all of a sudden there's not a whole lot left for, you know, the second line left winger, your sixth best forward, right? Or your third defenseman, your goalie tandem gets thin quick, right? And all of a sudden, you don't have that depth that you need to win a Stanley Cup. And that's the territory that the Anaheim Ducks are getting in.
0: Yeah, absolutely. Now, you look at the Philadelphia Flyers, and there's, like, obviously, if they get Leo Carlson, there's four first-round picks out the window. Mm-hmm. Now, this is a team that made the playoffs. It's not like they're expected to be any top 10 picks as of right now. I mean, if they get Leo Carlson, that makes them

0: significantly better team. One thing they have been looking for is that top centerman. It would certainly help a guy like Porter Marton, who's 19 years old and just had a monster rookie season, showed some serious, not, I don't even say potential. Like, he was a legitimately good player in the playoffs for the Flyers. He was like leading the team in shots on goal, scored a couple big goals as well. So if you do end up getting the center, and maybe he helps a guy like Matvei Michkov. You also have Jet Luchenko, who's 19 years old, a guy they really want to succeed. You got a Denver Barkey there. And then, of course, you have some of the veteran players like Travis Konecny, Owen Tippett. Christian Dvorak's been playing really well there. Tyson Forrester got a big extension there in Philadelphia. So they have a lot of pieces they like. And I think Leo Carlson would really help mold this team and shape them into being, I don't want to say a contender yet, but getting pretty darn close with how young a lot of these guys are. But this would help the Flyers get to another level. I understand $18 million. As of right now, they have $30 million in cap space. It's very different from the Ducks. The Flyers have kind of been holding off from signing any of the really, really big deals and not paying any guys, any defensemen, a ton of money. Jamie Drysdale is set to get a contract. He's an RFA. We'll see what that comes in at, especially with a lot of the 22-year-olds getting deals. But this Flyers team is in good position to sign a Leo Carlson, even if they have to make him the highest paid player. They get their center, right? Like, it's not like it's completely out of the realm of possibilities that they can survive with this and even add a couple players after. So it's interesting for the Flyers, and I'm sure they're expecting the Ducks to match this offer. But if Leo Carlson falls into their lap because of a mistake from Pat Verbeek, they will be laughing for years. This guy is a spectacular player.
1: Yeah, I don't know if we quite call falling in the lap. They're still going to have to pay him $18 million, which is an overpay. Leo Carlson does not deserve to be the highest paid player in the NHL.
0: No.
1: You know, cap going up, maybe at years 4 and 5, that is worth it. But right now, I mean, it's just a massive overpay. And we can talk paying for potential. There's paying for potential and then making the guy the highest paid player in the league, right? Yeah. And that being said, the Flyers are a team that's, you know, positioned well to do this, right? They expect to be good. Clearly making this potential add, they want to compete and make the playoffs, which means their first-round picks will be further down in the draft, which will, you know, mitigate the impact where if they were really bad, right, then four high first-round picks, you giving that up for Leo Carlson? I'm not sure I do. But four in the 20s? Yeah, probably. Probably I do. And he obviously fills a perfect need for him. They were, like, clearly, you know, Denver Barkey, is he a 1C? Probably not. Sean Couturier, a little bit past it, still a pretty good player. The clear need on that team was a bona fide 1C, and they potentially got it.
0: Yeah, I mean, absolutely. Like, there were talks about Claude Giroux returning to Philadelphia. That ends. He goes back to Ottawa. So that's one of the pieces of news that we saw yesterday. Still waiting to hear on a couple guys. Like, remember the whole Alexander Nikishin thing? Right Ooh, around the draft.
1: Yeah.
0: And then he could potentially be dealt from Carolina. Nikishin just won a Stanley Cup with the Hurricanes. He is a big body defenseman that can produce offensively. I'm a huge fan of the player, and I'd be a little shocked if the Hurricanes do trade him. However, they're a team that just won the Stanley Cup, and to do that, you have to pay some people a pretty penny. And I would not be shocked if you know, Nikishin can't make it work there.
1: Mm-hmm.
0: So we'll see how that goes. Friedman saying that St. Louis is a team interested in Nikishin. So I'm really confused by what St. Louis is doing.
1: I was about to say the same thing.
0: Because they trade away Kyrou.
1: Yeah.
0: They keep Robert Thomas. They tried to trade away Parayko, and then Parayko's like, I'm not going to Buffalo, man. I'm sorry. I'm just not doing it.
1: Well, you know what? Something that we've missed is it's Alex Steen at the reins now.
0: Yes. Yeah.
1: So maybe he's got a different viewpoint on things than Doug Armstrong. I was listening to 32 Thoughts yesterday, and Elliot was saying that one thing of note is that, you know, Alex Steen is not a Doug Armstrong copy.
0: Yeah.
1: Right? He's got some of his own views on things. So maybe he views this roster higher than others. Like, Parayko really wants to stay, you know, vetoed a trade to Buffalo reportedly at the trade deadline, and Robert Thomas not trade yet. You know, got rid of Jordan Kyrou. That sort of saga behind the scenes is still going. Maybe it's like, yeah, I think we can get back to the playoffs, which I disagree with. But hey, and I mean, they at worst, it seems they're doing like a retool.
0: Yes.
1: Getting a little younger and keeping moving. I guess Nikishin would fit that. But it's just,

0: I don't know, man. Retools don't typically work out.
1: Vancouver had a pretty solid retool going when they ended up making the playoffs. Like it helped when they got Filip Hronek to come in. Obviously, sure. Like you bring in a guy like JT Miller, and then it lasted all of 1 year.
0: Yeah, but I would counter that with saying, look at who they already had there. Quinn Hughes and, at the time, Elias Pettersson.
1: And Thatcher Demko. Who we know now is very injury prone.
0: Yeah, has anybody on St. Louis even sniffed those guys?
1: Well, Robert Thomas is a 1C. Now, is he like one of the elite 1Cs that you can count on to produce 100 points? No, that's not exactly who he is. But Robert Thomas is a 1C, and I'd be comfortable saying that. Now, a 1C that you want playing with really, really talented players around him. So they have that. They trade for Mason McTavish. They had 4 first-round picks, used a couple of those to get Mason McTavish. And he's 23 years old. He's a center, making $7 million until 2031. By the way, all of Robert Thomas, Buchnevich, Holloway, and McTavish all signed until 2031. So maybe they look at that core group of forwards along with guys like, you know, Jake Neighbors is got 1 year left on his deal. Jimmy Snuggerud looks pretty good. I like Dalibor Dvorsky. So they have, and then Connor McMichael, they also acquire in this offseason as well. He's an RFA waiting a contract. Mm-hmm. It's actually not that bad of a young group of forwards. It's just, you have to look at the Blues and say, are you better positioned to deal with a rebuild now? And maybe it's a bit of an accelerated rebuild because you have some young talent that's either ready to go or only needs 1 or 2 years of developing. And then you look at the blue line, like Philip Broberg's there making $8 million. He's 25 years old. I like that guy. Torrey Krug dealt with a bad injury. We don't know what his status is. And then like Parayko's 33 and Cam Fowler's 34. Both those guys have no trade clauses for the next couple of years. And like you'll see what a Theo Lindstein can be, but there's no real like blue chip defenseman ready to go when it comes to the St. Louis Blues, right? So that's where I look at that team and get a little confused.
0: 100%. Sure, could this retool make them squeak into the playoffs? Yes. But the division they play in, they're not getting a divisional slot. They're going to be a wild card team, and then they're probably just going to get pumped in the first round. You know, and I get it's different in St. Louis in terms of fan base compared to, you know, markets that we cover predominantly here in Canada, where a lot of times fans are going to turn out no matter what, right? And it might not necessarily be the same thing in St. Louis. But, like, mushy middle, to bring that word back again, you know, what's the point?
1: Yep.
0: What's the point? If you might as well be bad if you're not going to be good. And do you really want to be the LA Kings of last year?
1: Oh, like that's a team that's getting tough to watch, man. Yeah. And I understand that's rich from someone saying it in a Calgary market, but like.
0: But the Flames are just rebuilding.
1: The Flames are now rebuilding.
0: Direction.
1: Yes. Now, the Flames were one of those teams that every year you're like, why are you doing this? Why don't you just rebuild? Like, I think we got this. It's like, oh, we missed the playoffs by 2 points. So close. So close. Yeah, Kings are interesting. Like, I mean, they've had trade talks with a bunch of their players. They obviously save a lot of money. I say save. It's a big loss with it's a big loss with Kopitar going out the window. So like the Kings, like Kopitar's been their center for the longest time. We'll see if Quentin Byfield can fill any of those shoes. By the way, we get a text here that says Broberg's a top 10 D man in the league, blue chip all day. I was talking about young blue chip prospects. Now
0: he's young.
1: He's young for sure, but like he's also 25. So not calling him a prospect. With that being said, like Broberg made the Swedish Olympic team. He has been really good for them and will continue to be a good player. Am I comfortable saying top 10 D-man in the league? I don't think I can go that far. I think the potential's there without a doubt. I don't think he's that like far off. But when I think of, you know, the
0: Makar, top. Werenski.
1: Hughes.
0: Dahlin.
1: Heiskanen.
0: Jacob Slavin.
1: I mean, yeah, it's very different type of player. Very different type of player. But, I mean, there are obviously going to be some defensemen we're missing here. Like, like I said, Broberg, I don't think is that far out. But it's not like he's
0: Morgan
1: not the...
0: Morgan Riley.
1: No, there you go. There you go. Simone Nemitz. How about that?
0: Yeah, boom.
1: Could be. Anyways, yeah, like the Broberg conversation is one we can
0: don't think he's there yet.
1: No, don't think he's there yet. But he has established himself as a good NHLer. A guy who's now an Olympian, has got a lot of experience under his belt and will be a good blue liner for the Blues for quite a long time here. What else we got around the league? Like we haven't seen too many moves. The Jason Robertson thing, like he's going to arbitration. We're still waiting on that one. A couple of players.

0: like, we know Werenski is now staying in Columbus, which, boy, that doesn't seem like it has any problems there. But what's up?
1: David Kampf agrees to terms on a 3-year contract with HC Livitnov.
0: Oh, he's gone from the NHL. That's too bad. I said that David Kampf is going to be a guy that wins a cup one day. So that does not help.
1: One of the Toronto Maple Leafs of all time.
0: He certainly is. I remember when I was going to school in Toronto, and I'm just with Leafs fans nonstop, and all I could hear about was Alex Kerfoot and David Kampf. I'm like, guys, David Kampf is a bottom sixer. He is not on the ice for a ton of goals. Either way, he's a checking forward. Can we stop freaking out about how David Kampf isn't scoring 20? Please. That did not ever stop. Kerfoot was the scapegoat. That poor guy. That's a heck of a player there. By the way, talking about offer sheets, Utah is expected to match the offer sheet that New Jersey signed when it comes to Barrett Hayton. It's 1 year, $4.775. So all indications say that they keep the 26-year-old centerman in Barrett Hayton. I like that player a lot. He's dealt with some injuries in his career, but you're talking about a Utah team that can run out, and they also acquired Vincent Trocheck. They have a few guys that are center/wingers, like Cooley's played both. Nick Schmaltz plays a lot of wing, but also can play C. Like Trocheck is a straight centerman. Barrett Hayton's another guy that plays center/wing. So we'll see what happens with Utah and them building their team. But when it comes to the Western Conference, like, this is an up-and-coming team. I had them on par with Anaheim this year, and with the moves that Anaheim is going to make / forced to make, I think you can see Utah be... Utah looks like one of those groups that can take over in the Western Conference and could, as early as next year, be a contender for a Western Conference championship. Go that far? They could be a contender. Because you look at names like Logan Cooley, like Nick Schmaltz had a heck of a year.
1: I still question their goaltending.
0: No, and that's probably the number one question, right? Is can Karel Vemelka get it done? Now, they bring in Sebastian Kosa, who I like, but he's 23 and doesn't have really any NHL experience. And if you're just making him the straight-up backup, like, what is your backup plan to that? Because if that doesn't go well, then you have to acquire another goaltender on waivers, and then you're like, well, that was a bit of a waste of a trade because they give up some picks to get him. The decor is solid. I think you could probably use another piece, a couple older players, but then again, you look at a Dmitry Simashev, who I quite like as a young D-man. But Utah, I think, is really close to being a contender in the West. And I'm curious to see what, like, hey, Tyshe Ginlo might make that team. Also, they drafted Caleb Denoyer 4th overall. We'll see what happens with him as well. But that is a team that looks like they could have a ton of success going forward.
1: Mm-hmm. 100%. Well, I stopped short of Western Conference champions.
0: Sure.
1: You know.
0: There's some good teams out there.
1: Yeah. Once again, I kind of look at the division, you know.
0: Yep.
1: They're a better team than Colorado. They're a better team than Minnesota. Dallas. No.
0: Nope.
1: It makes it really tough because all those teams are in their primes. The windows for them are wide open.
0: They're in a position to make big moves.
1: 3 years, I could see it. I could see it today. I don't know.
0: They have all of their picks for the next 4 years, except for the third round pick in 27, which has gone to the Leafs. They also do have Florida's first round pick in 2028. Mm-hmm. So you have five first round picks in the next 4 years that you can use as trade pieces. I would not be shocked if they use one of those very soon to get another big name player. They brought in Trocheck and didn't have to give up too much to get him. It was a hefty deal, but it's not like you gave up only draft capital. So we'll see what happens there.
1: It's kind of drawn back to what we talked about before. It's going to be fascinating with how much the cap is going up after being relatively flat for so many years and how much it's continued to go up. How big of an advantage the teams that got their guys signed early before the big shoot-up are going to have an advantage, because they're going to be able to fill out their roster to the biggest extent, where as opposed to teams like Anaheim, where you're getting caught as the cap's going up having to sign your guys. So they naturally want their chunk of the pie.
0: Yeah.
1: And how much they're going to be affected not being able to fill out the rest of their roster.
0: Yep. Absolutely. We got to take a break. When we come back, the voice of the Toronto Blue Jays on the Sportsnet Radio Network, Ben Schulman, will join us. It's an ugly, ugly stretch for the Jays. We'll talk to Ben about what's going on. We'll talk to Ben about how he's doing calling the games, if it's getting to be a little bit of a drag, despite being one of, you know, it's a pastime. Baseball is one of our favorite sports, but it's been ugly for the Jays. So we'll talk about that around the corner. Ben Schulman joins the show. We'll be right back for hour two of Daily Rush on Sportsnet 960 The Fan.
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0: hit on the ground right side. Guerrero with a diving backhanded stop. Throws to Gausman from the seat of his pants. They got him!
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1: Calgary Traffic Update.
7: Now that we're past the morning rush, most of the major routes around the city are starting to move a little bit better, though we are still seeing some volume in the south along McLeod Trail from Anderson Road down through Canyon Meadows Drive. Watch out for lane closures in both directions, as well as reduced speeds for crews working in the median along there. Northbound Deerfoot has some slowdowns at the Iverstrong Bridge, backed up towards Douglasdale Boulevard / 24th Street. Southbound Deerfoot is backed up at the Glenmore Interchange up to the Calf Row Bridge, and eastbound Glenmore has some slowdowns over the reservoir with delays almost touching in Crowchild Trail. In the traffic center, I'm Leo Ernewine. 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
1: Welcome back to The Daily Rush, hour two of the program on a beautiful Tuesday in our beautiful city of Calgary. And we go down the Atlas Pizza and Sports Bar guest hotline to talk with Ben Schulman, the radio voice of the Toronto Blue Jays on the Sportsnet Radio Network, and also the host of The Price is Right Tonight. And that's where I want to start with, Ben. First of all, thank you for joining. How's it going today?
2: I'm doing great. I do want to clarify, Howie Mandel is, I don't want to take away from him. He hosts, but yes. I do announce on the show, yes. And I love it. And thank you so much for having me.
1: Of course. So, okay, you're a part of The Price is Right Tonight. It's like a show that everybody has watched at some point, whether they're, you know, a kid, it's thrown on at the grandparents' house, your parents watched it, or even you just want to throw it on now. It's one of those shows. What's it like being a part of the whole production of something that's pretty iconic here?
2: It's awesome. I mean, it's a real thrill. It's something that we first filmed last year, our first season in the winter, kind of came out of nowhere. Didn't know the opportunity was even going to be there for me, and just got fortunate to be in the right place at the right time and have some great people want me to be a part of it. And it's so exciting. I mean, I get to do, you know, I'm telling people that they're playing for a brand new car or a trip to somewhere tropical or somewhere around the world. So I really get to feel like all the excitement of it. And doing baseball is fantastic. It's so much fun. But as the Blue Jays fans are currently seeing, there's a lot of ups and downs in a baseball season emotionally for everyone. And when you're doing something like that, it's just ups. Everyone's winning money. Everyone's winning prizes. Everyone's having a good time. And the show has such an awesome fandom. People love it so much that for the majority of the people that I run into that are an audience member of the show or there when we're taping it, they feel like winners just for being in the audience and getting to see it. And they're so excited to be there for the show. So it's really, really cool. Something that's super fun and really excited. We got a season two that's coming out in October and hopefully we get to keep doing it.
1: Yeah, okay, let's get to the ugly stuff. I'm so sorry, but I wanted to give you something fun to start because that has to be an absolute blast. This Blue Jays team is going through it. I think that's a very general way to say it because there's so many quirky things going on with this team, so many numbers that I want to call outliers, and maybe last year was the outlier. That's kind of what we're looking at here. But as they sit, you know, at 42 and 49, they're actually not that far out of a playoff spot because of how much the American League has struggled. But it's certainly looking bleak for the Blue Jays right now. And, you know, offense is where I want to start. Like, we're talking about a team that was all about contact going into the playoffs, going into the World Series, and they were playing small ball to an extent. It was a really smart baseball team that could defend. And now we're seeing a team that is struggling to even put the ball in play, as well as we're seeing some errors and we're seeing some defensive miscues. Just at what point in the season did you look at it and say, okay, this might be a team that can struggle to get it back?
2: You know, you never know. They could still get it back. Like, there's a lot of time. But I was feeling as recently as, it feels like a year ago now, but as recently as that road trip where they went to Boston, they sweep the Red Sox. Granted, they didn't put on an offensive showcase by any means in that series, but they came out of that, you're a game below 500. I even think for some people, I was off that day with a Canadian Baseball Hall of Fame thing, but the day that they come

0: back on the Cubs and they win 8-6, couple big home runs, you're a game below 500 or even beating Houston to get to 500 the next game. That's, to me, like, you're still feeling quite good at that point, honestly. I think about the team. And then obviously they have the 6-game losing streak, and that's just crushing. Like, it right when you get back to 500 to have, you know, your record go that far underwater again is really demoralizing, I think. And so it's still crazier turnarounds have happened than this. Like you said, they're 3.5 out of a playoff spot right now with 70 games to play or 71 games to play. They're still, even though it's not early anymore, the baseball season is so long that there's still more than enough time if they're going to turn it around. But you do start to look at the way the offense has performed over the last stretch, definitely, and wonder, you know, is it realistic now to say that they're going to get back to certain marks offensively? I just don't know. It's hard to see it. They're going to need a turnaround from a lot of guys, not just a couple of guys, but a lot of guys offensively, because they just have come really nowhere close in some respects to some of the production that they would have had at this point last year.
1: Well, and I think people sort of forgot what happened last year, because it was similar. Like, they had a couple big offensive droughts to start the season. This was sort of in the middle of June, and then the Jays started to pick it up, and then Canada Day was a big one, to play in the Yankees. No, we won't forget George Springer's grand slam on Canada Day. And that's why I said this year that Canada Day was super important. I said it before, and then I said it after. They have a 9-3 win over the Mets. They score 9 runs. They like, you get Sean Keyes getting his first home run, and some guys stepped up. Vladdy stepped up, and that's when I felt like this could be the turning point, yet it has been ugly since. And we were watching them against, you know, the Mariners. They didn't score for 2 straight games, and then they put up 1 against the Giants yesterday with a solo home run. At what point do you think the cutoff is for this Jays team with the American League struggling as much as it is?
0: Yeah, I mean, with it, like you mentioned, the AL struggling, there's no reason, I think, for them to be too hasty right now in terms of, like, direction of the season and where they want to go. I mean, it's a late trade deadline. It's I believe August 3rd, if I'm not mistaken. And so you have some time right now. Yeah, it is August 3rd, just checking. So you have some time. And for me, you know, it's funny as it is to say, because they're 7 below 500 now, it looks as bad as it maybe has all year. I still think this is a really talented roster. It hasn't played that way, and that's all that matters at the end of the day. But I don't think there's a point in them getting too out in front of it for at least a couple of weeks. Like, you get to the All-Star break, see if you're still, you know, remotely in the race. And I'm guessing if they're, you know, a couple games back still when it gets around deadline time, that they might think about still pushing it forward and making maybe not huge moves that would fracture the farm system. But if you're only a couple out and you're coming off a World Series run, I think a lot of teams would end up pushing a couple more chips in at least and seeing if one or two tweaks can really get this team going. That being said, if it goes in the opposite direction, you know, if you're 7-8 games out and 12 games below 500, then the writing's probably on the wall for you at that point. And I think that's when they'll start to think about other things, because they're in a spot where they have some veterans who are on expiring deals, and you can look at that and say you have a lot of trade value, and I think that's understandable. And I think you could also look at that and say, if you don't push for it now, maybe not a full rebuild, but you're going to have to make a lot of replacements next year, whether things go well or poorly anyway. So do you give it one more try when you have a group that you feel like last year proved something to you and is a team that maybe, if they can just sneak in, can catch fire in the playoffs?
1: Yeah, absolutely. You're listening to The Daily Rush. Shan Vergie, Connor Gronsow. We have Ben Schulman on the line. Connor?
2: I guess I'll swing things back positive a little bit here, Ben. Louis Varland's having one heck of a season. There's no question about it. But given what he did in last year's postseason and what he's doing again this year, the ERA right around 1, is he vaulting himself into a conversation of one of the all-time great Blue Jays relief pitchers?
0: I mean, you know, it's still some stats to be put down on the back of the baseball card, just with the lack of time he's

0: been as a Blue Jay, but I mean, when you talk about him setting a postseason or matching a postseason record in appearances, and then what he's on pace to do this year, he's certainly starting to get into that conversation of the most effective Blue Jays closers we've ever seen. I mean, this is a year that I don't think we've really, at this point, ever seen from a Blue Jay closer. He still has to finish out the second half of it, but an ERA below one, punching out 12 guys per nine, it's and coming from a relatively unknown, you know, background in closing, had not saved a game before this year at the major league level, and in fact came up as a starter, so was not really doing a lot of that stuff in the minors either. For him to jump right into that role and be as good as he's been, it's ridiculous, and I think we could be looking back a year or two from now and saying that, you know, a couple year run from Louis Varland might be about as good as it's been for any Blue Jay closer, which is hugely exciting for them. It's the kind of thing that, okay, yeah, this year isn't going as well as it should be and some things have gone wrong. That is one of the things I think if you're looking to the future where you say, okay, well, the Blue Jays do have Louis Varland under control until 2031. And so that's, you feel pretty good. Reliever volatility obviously is a thing, but you feel pretty good that you're going to have a good high leverage reliever over that point in time. And so if you're the Blue Jays, even if this year ends up being not what you hoped, maybe you go in with some really important pieces locked down going forward.
1: Sure. And from one success story to another, Kaz Okamoto kind of not seeing the success, I guess, a way a lot of people expected, kind of coming in gap-to-gap guy average. You weren't probably expecting a ton of power, and it turns out he's been all power and a lot of strikeouts, not seeing the contact maybe we expected. How has his opening season in North America gone down in Toronto?
0: To me, like you said, not the way I would have guessed, but I think pretty successful. I mean, this is a guy that might hit 33, 34 homers this year, which is huge. I thought, you know, that he might hit in the 270s with 20 homers on the season. And frankly, that's probably would have been a worse kind of outlook for what the Blue Jays need right now. They've absolutely needed his power with no one else at 10 home runs this year, and he's sitting on 20. I think it's been really nice to see. I think notwithstanding last night, which was maybe his toughest defensive game as a big leaguer, I do think he's handled himself pretty well at third base. So I think for the Blue Jays, they may have found a different type of hitter than we were all expecting. But if he's going to be the kind of guy that can run into high 20s or 30 home runs in a season, they desperately need that. Even if Vlad was at the current number of home runs you expected out of him now, I still think that this is a roster that needs more of that. And, you know, they continue to search for power because they're still close to the bottom of baseball in terms of bottom in a good way, in terms of strikeouts by batters per game. But it's, you know, last night was a lot of ground balls to short and a lot of pop-ups on the infield. He's the kind of guy that's got the opportunity to really hit the ball hard, and they haven't had enough of that this year. So I think it's been a success. No doubt some growing pains. Strikeouts are a lot. I still would wonder if there's a little more average there as he continues to adjust still to big league pitching, you know, as this season goes on. But all in all right now, I think most numbers you would look at would tell you that he's their most valuable player right now that's not a pitcher. The most valuable position player has probably been Okamoto, and I think the eye test probably says that too. So I think he has been one of those things that you have to look at as a bright spot, even if a lot of the year hasn't been that way.
1: Mm-hmm. And Vlad Jr. obviously has decided to forego the All-Star game, dealing with a bit of a back ailment. Is this something Jays fans should be concerned of as more of a long-term issue, or is this sort of just, you know, make this thing go away and get a bit of a reset for the second half of the year with him?
0: I think more the latter, although I'll never fully know because they'll never give us the rundown until they have to, mm-hmm. essentially. But I think if there was a serious issue going on, I think they probably would have put him on the injured list at this point. I mean, I think that if they felt like it was really the main cause of the lack of production offensively or anything like that, I think that they would have just put him on the injured list because they would have believed that then they could have got rid of it and had it go forward. So I think for him, it's

0: or probably just one of those nagging, lingering things. And not to minimize that at all, I'm sure it's tough, but I think it's something that he probably goes through at times, and a lot of guys go through at times during his season. I mean, one of the best things about him is how much he plays. He's played, I want to say, like 155 or more games every year since the COVID season. So he's always available, but it's just something that I think they're looking to manage a little bit, and it can't help. I don't want to say that it's the whole reason that his production's down, because I don't believe that to be true. I think they would have put him on the IL, but it can't help the whole situation too. So I think it's a wise decision to do what he did there. I think given how the first half has gone, plus the back, I think the best thing for him is probably to take those few days off that you're going to get in a row to go home, rest up a little bit, and prepare for the second half if you're flat.
1: I'm sorry to be Mr. Negative. I feel like we have a whole like angel and devil on the shoulder here where Connor's being super positive. But there's no avoiding the fact that, you know, if this Jays team does continue to struggle, that Kevin Gausman could be one of the guys on the way out. Now, we also just haven't seen the Kevin Gausman that we expect to, or at least did in the beginning of the season. He's a guy that at times has struggled with getting run support here in Toronto and maybe hasn't had picked up as many wins as he should have. But there's also like three of his last four outings have not been his best. And we saw an okay one against the Giants. But if this guy, you know, if Kevin Gausman was to get traded with the contract expiring, what kind of haul could he bring back for the Jays if things go south?
0: I think there's potential for him to be worth a lot. I mean, I like you said, he's not in his best stretch of the season. I do think he's, you know, I didn't think the defense really helped him out last night in a big way, and I didn't feel like they helped him out much in Chicago, albeit that's, you know, one of the lesser starts of his career. But I didn't think they did him a great service in that game. But there's no doubt he's down a bit. But I think on the whole, teams look at him to be slightly better than the numbers are right now. And you're talking about a guy who's going to start for a lot of playoff teams. So I think every playoff team, in my opinion. So if you're acquiring him, it's because you probably need someone. You probably don't feel great about your third option starting a playoff game. You need someone to go in there. And clearly he has shown himself over that 2025 run to be a guy who can perform in the postseason. He was dynamite for them all postseason, really. I don't think he had a single start that you would call at all a blow up during that run, and even pitched out of the pen for them when they needed him to as well. So I think Mick, his talent, is his reputation as a person off the field helps as well. You know, guys really like him, and when you're talking about bringing someone into a clubhouse, it's a big deal. So I think you got the potential to get a big prospect or a couple prospects off of a deal for Kevin Gausman. There's a possibility too that the Blue Jays, if they were to deal him or deal someone, might do kind of what they did in 24 and look not necessarily for your highest value prospect who might be 19 years old, might look for guys who maybe don't project to be out and out superstars, but are going to be available for you, you know, pretty quickly. And guys like Braden Fisher, guys like, you know, Pinyongo, who's come up now, guys like Joey Loperfido, who obviously then they traded away after that. But I think that Gausman, as it stands, unless there's someone that could get traded that I'm really not thinking of, is probably your highest value piece that you have out there. And I think that every year, you know, three more guys are going to go down as starters before the deadline. Someone gets desperate and ends up spending a lot on a starter.
1: Yeah. Yep, absolutely. Hey, Ben, appreciate the conversation. I know we gave you one of our texters said we're like good cop, bad cop. I have a hard time disagreeing. Appreciate the time. And I know that you love what you do. It's pretty clear. We can hear it in your voice. But it's a rough stretch for the Toronto Blue Jays. We appreciate what you do, and we love listening. So thanks for joining us today. Hey,
2: thanks, Ben.
0: Well, thank you very much. I appreciate it. Thanks for having me on, guys. And I hope to talk again soon.
1: Of course. Of course. There's Ben Schulman, the radio voice of the Toronto Blue Jays here on the Sportsnet Radio Network. And he's on The Price is Right, too, which, hey, it's not a bad gig.
2: It's kind of a big deal.
1: Kind of a big deal. It's one of the shows I used to watch with my grandma all the time. Mm-hmm. When I would, like, in kindergarten, it would be like half days, right? Sometimes you go in the morning, sometimes you go in the afternoon.
2: Right.
1: And
2: I never had just afternoon days. Back really? In the old 306, yeah. The only half days I got were in the morning.
1: Interesting. I don't remember what the split was because I was 5 years old, but I just remember sometimes when I'd have a morning one, I'd come back, I'd get to watch

0: Price is Right with my grandma.
1: Mm.
0: And I had no clue what was going on because I was just a dumb 5-year-old.
1: Yeah.
0: But it was fun to watch.
1: I was, speaking of
0: pretty colors,
1: going to your grandma's office, I was lucky enough to have, you know, grew up on a farm. Both parents are around.
0: Yeah.
1: How much of a pain, and maybe some people on the 960-960 text line can tell us about, how big of a pain in the butt would, you know, half-split days be for parents with jobs that go to the office?
0: Oh, yeah, 100%.
1: Like what are you going to do with your kid till noon? Or how are you going to go get your kid at noon? I would imagine, you know, having to take them to school at noon is more of a pain in the butt than having to pick them up because you're, like I'm saying, grandparents, daycare, stuff like that. But just, what are you going to do with a kid all morning?
0: Well, I had a...
1: When you have to go to work.
0: I go to a daycare. Shout out Candace. I'll never forget Candace. I used to have Kraft dinner with ketchup there all the time.
1: Oh.
0: At Candace's house. That's where I was introduced to that. It's not something I'd have now, but...
1: Yeah, Kraft dinner with ketchup is so bad.
0: But like at that point, I was like 5, so I didn't know what... I'm like, what? I'm not going to put pepper spicy. Things have changed. But yeah, no, shout out Candace. Both my parents worked, so I would have to go and go to daycare. Had a good time there. I believe that sometimes I would talk too much at daycare. Apparently, I was bad at nap time. Which is a shocker. But yeah, no, like I also lived with, like, my grandmother lived with me for first, whatever, 17 years of my life. So I was fortunate to have that. My parents were both working, but sometimes I'd have to go to daycare and go hang out with Candace. It's a good time. I just liked watching The Price is Right.
1: Shout out Candace. Shout out your grandma.
0: What other shows do you watch when you were a kid?
1: Days of Our Lives.
0: I don't even know if I know that.
1: Soap opera. Like I said. Mother around, I was lucky enough to work from home before it was popular.
0: Okay, yeah.
1: So
0: yeah.
1: It was just on, you know?
0: I see this.
1: Stefano, learned all about him, Abigail, the whole crew in Salem. Outside of that, NCIS.
0: Yeah, okay.
1: My parents a lot, bit of the Big Bang Theory, and then I got to like about 14, I was like, wow, this sucks.
0: Yeah, the one my grandma always used to watch, and like I said, lived with her for the first 17 years. So I was in high school, and I just go over, walk, whenever I was bored, I'm like, I'll just go hang out with her. I'd walk in, she's watching Antiques Roadshow, and I'm like, this show, you know, I can see the appeal, but I'm sitting here watching it. I'm like, this is dumb. This is so slow. But then I'm like, oh my goodness, this guy just got $150,000 for a globe. So I would, it's like watching like, you know, reality TV.
1: Mm-hmm.
0: Like I can't watch this, but then I'm like, oh, I can't stop. I can't take my eyes off.
1: Did you ever watch Man Tracker?
0: Oh, dude, I played Man Tracker.
1: Who did?
0: Oh, come on. It was the best.
1: Yeah.
0: I got in so much trouble one day because we ran out into a field sort of late at night. I remember getting reamed out for that one. That, yeah, played Man Tracker. I love that.
1: You
0: so,
1: see,
0: okay,
1: man, that's what you miss and not growing up out in the country.
0: I used to have...
1: That's just your land. It's fine.
0: Yeah, it's true. I used to have days with my friend. I believe it was Tuesdays. The Maury Povich show. We would get off the bus in middle school. And I mean sprint downstairs. And we would throw the foam Nerf football around. Mm-hmm. We'd throw that around and watch the Maury Povich show. Which is like, you are not the father. And then everyone just freaks out and people are fighting. The crowd's losing it. I'm like... This family's devastated. We got people cheering. It's crazy. So we'd watch that, and then immediately after was Man Tracker. I'm like, this is the best Tuesday ever.
1: Yeah. I can still see the guy with his mustache. I can't think of his name. Hunting people down in the wilderness.
0: You got a few more seconds to guess it.
1: No idea. He's got a deep voice.
0: He does have a deep voice. Terry Grant.
1: Yeah, he's not Sam.
0: It's Terry Grant.
1: Is that that guy's name?
0: Yeah.
1: Big handlebars.
0: Yeah, that's him.
1: Okay. It's not that guy. Just give me the name.
0: It's Terry Grant.
1: Oh.
0: Yeah, that's what I'm saying.
1: Oh, so I am thinking of a different person. The guy who's on, like, Family Guy.
0: That is a...
1: deep. And he's in other things as well. You know who I'm talking
0: about. I don't.
1: The Dodge Durango guy.
0: Oh, yeah.
1: Yeah.
0: Yeah, okay, I know what you mean.
1: Yeah.
0: But yes, Man Tracker was a big part of my, I think it was Tuesdays, either way. Mm-hmm. I just remember sprinting off the bus. And I'm like, there's no way I should be watching this, but not Man Tracker, the Maury Povich show. You know,
1: Sam Elliott, thank you.
0: Okay. See, this is why we love our text line.
1: Yeah. Another one for all my nerds out there.
0: Yeah.
1: Star Wars, The Clone Wars, Tuesday nights.
0: Okay.
1: Cartoon Network.
0: Sure.
1: I guess Teletoon in Canada. Get to see all The Clone Wars.
0: Mm-hmm.

0: out. The clone episodes are always the best. There'd be some bad, like, Jar Jar Binks arcs or Yoda arcs. Just boring.
1: Yeah.
0: I just want to see blaster battles, man.
1: I'm ashamed to say I didn't watch many shows, but I can say that I was watching the Calgary Flames. I was, and they had some rough years when I was a kid. I'll tell you that. I was born in 2001. I do not remember any of 2004. And after that, it was a bit of a slog, a bit of a rough go for the Flames. A couple years in the playoffs, we know how that went.
0: Steve says his buddy was on Mantrak at less than 100 meters from winning.
1: Oh,
0: best thing he's ever done. And apparently, the Mantracker guy lives around here.
1: Yeah, no, that's...
0: I'm not going to throw it where.
1: But I do believe they filmed in Heartland.
0: Oh, wow.
1: I believe it was filmed there quite
0: Heartland.
1: A bit. Yeah.
0: The show?
1: No, there's an area.
0: Oh, okay.
1: Yeah, there's an area. Okay, we got to take a break. Come back. There's a few things to cover. By the way, World Cup's happening right now. It's Argentina-Egypt. Egypt is winning.
0: Whoa.
1: It's 1-0 for Egypt as we speak right now. We got a lot to cover when we come back. Shan Virgie, Connor Gronsdahl. Daily Rush on Sportsnet 960 The Fan.
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1: What a night.
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1: Slow down.
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1: Welcome back to the Daily Rush, Hour 2, on a beautiful Tuesday in our city. I'm serious. I'm just going to go tan again today.
2: Nice.
1: That's my plan.
2: I'll drink my water. Do you like oil yourself up?
1: No.
2: Tanning lotion?
1: No, I just get out there, man.
2: Just tarps off?
1: Yeah.
2: Bait?
1: Oh, yeah.
2: That doesn't really work for me. My pale complexion doesn't like it.
1: Yeah,
2: I got a pretty nasty golf tan.
1: Oh, I know. Mine's ugly. My girlfriend bugs me all the time because my watch tan is just brutal.
2: Yeah, me too.
1: It is brutal. My right hand is darker than my left. It's pretty bad. And I wear my glove when I'm putting. Sue me.
2: I will.
1: Can't. I'm lawyered up.
2: Okay. That's good.
1: But yeah, I'm mixed, so I tan pretty quick, man. It's pretty nice. I look back at pictures of me when I come back from a Mexico trip, and I'm like, whoa.
2: Get a nice glow going.
1: It happens pretty quick. So that's my plan today. I'll drink my watermelon juice. I don't know what I'm going to do. We'll figure it out. Maybe I just watched Lionel Messi's last game at the World Cup ever.
2: Yeah. They're down.
1: And he missed a pen.
2: Crazy.
1: He was saved. We got some news right as we were heading to break. And it pertains to the Toronto Maple Leafs. They have a new member of their coaching staff. And his name is Daniel Alfredson.
2: What an addition.
1: And Elliot Friedman shared an article. I saw a tweet that goes, anytime Elliot Friedman releases an article, you know something crazy is happening.
2: Yeah.
1: He doesn't say anything. He just drops a link. And the Maple Leafs are expected to add Daniel Alfredson to their coaching staff. The first thing Elliot writes is, this is a sentence I'd never thought I would write. Because he was an Ottawa assistant coach and has obviously been with the Senators for a large part of his career. And he's now a member of the Leafs. And he's now on the same organization as Matt Sundin. Okay.
2: Just a couple Swedes, man. They don't have any past beef.
1: No, that part is true. It's just,
2: well,
1: this is interesting.
2: The Olympic team together. Yeah. There's the whole stick throwing thing. That was funny.
1: That was funny.
2: What was even more funny was when the Leafs beat the Senators again.
1: I'm going to say it. Alfredson's one of the more underrated players in NHL history.
2: Yeah, I back that. Talk about, I mean, this Hall of Famer. So,
1: yeah,
2: you know, there's levels to underrated, but in terms of recognition he got during his career, for sure. Captain of a team that went to the Stanley Cup Finals. That great line, Spezza, Heatley, Alfredson. Who?
1: Yeah.
2: Not a Sens guy, but anyone can respect that.
1: In that year, they went to the Cup Final. 20 games played, he had 14.

0: 16 goals and 8 assists. Like this, and he's pretty consistent throughout his career.
1: Yeah.
0: Like, he's at a 100-point season. In 1,246 games, this guy had 1,157 points. He was always one of those guys that I watched growing up. I was like, I really like me some Daniel Alfredson. This guy's fun to watch. Smaller player. Got away with it.
1: Yeah.
0: He was one of those small guys. I'm like, man, he looks pretty strong, though. I wouldn't mess with that guy.
1: Yeah, unfortunately, just played for the wrong team in Ontario.
0: Well, I don't really know if any team in Ontario was actually going to win anything at that time. So he went to a cup final.
1: Yep, he did.
0: How do you feel about that?
1: You know what? I actually mess up those Sens teams a little bit.
0: Okay.
1: This is before really keyed on what's going on. I got like one of those sash Senators jerseys from that run with like the diagonal. I guess sash is the only thing to call it, right? I got one of those jerseys.
0: Sure.
1: Heatley on the back. Ooh. So I kind of messed with those Sens teams. Honestly, they were fun. Ray Emery, rest in peace.
0: Yeah.
1: Like, lots of great, fun players. Chris Neal, obviously now, as a Leafs guy, you look at that and you hate the Senators, obviously. But I, looking back on you, like, wow, what a solidly assembled team. And we're only bested by one of the best teams of the cap era in the 07 Ducks. Big Pronger, Niedermeyer, another Niedermeyer. Young Getzlaff,
0: Young Perry, yeah.
1: Team Mussolini. Doesn't get a lot better than that.
0: No, it doesn't really. It really doesn't.
1: J.A. Jaguar, Ilya Brizgalov.
0: I didn't know that guy was the backup of that team. I find that funny.
1: Yeah.
0: It's not like he was exactly needed, but.
1: Universe humongous big.
0: The world is so humongously big. That's one guy I just, like, I saw a video of Brizgalov recently, and they asked him, I think he was at a World Cup game. And they asked him, it's like, so you've been like following the NHL? He goes, I don't know who won cup. It's like, really, Ilya? You're going to tell me that you just played in the NHL for so long. You probably have many friends that text you about hockey and you talk about, I refuse to believe that in a world where it's everywhere, you don't know who won the cup. But if there's anybody that wouldn't know, it's probably Ilya Brizgalov.
1: Yeah, man. Brizgalov's got a higher purpose.
0: Who are some of the, okay, so Cristiano Ronaldo, this is a wild transition. This guy was, he's now done at the World Cup. He announced it was his last one. They fell to Spain yesterday in a 91st minute heartbreaker.
1: Would you be shocked if Ronaldo comes back, though?
0: No.
1: Yeah.
0: No. But like,
1: let's wait and see.
0: He was not even, I don't want to do this. But like, you see him, he's one of those guys that is kind of hilarious. I don't think he does it intentionally. He's one of those guys that's hilarious because he's just so serious about things that aren't serious. Yeah. We're seeing Erling Haaland. He's taken over as one of the funniest athletes on the planet. Mm-hmm. He's super entertaining. The guy's a freak as well.
1: Solid YouTube channel.
0: Who do we have now in the sports sphere that are just like so entertaining? You almost like don't even want to see them on the pitch, on the ice, on the field, on the court. You're just like, this guy's hilarious. Because Brizgalov was that guy for me. I was like, okay. Every time I listen to him speak, I'm like, this is perfect. This is perfect.
1: But, I mean, Ronaldo and Brizgalov are funny in completely different ways.
0: I agree, of course.
1: So you're saying both?
0: Just who do you like? Like, who's someone that you just love listening to their interviews? You love listening to them, like just speak because it you're like, wow, we got a wild card here.
1: Devin Cooley?
0: That's true. I really want to have that guy back on. The first text is Devin Cooley. The first one from our guy Wedley.
1: When Brizgalov came up, you know, the other day on the other show that you and I do, you know, the Devin Cooley comparison came to mind. Imagine a Devin Cooley, Ilya Brizgalov podcast or just segment of a show. Maybe we here at 960 can orchestrate that.
0: Yeah.
1: But I mean, it'd be poof. It would blow up.
0: Yeah.
1: Break the internet.
0: Colin says, I just love listening to you guys. Thanks, Colin.
1: Thanks, Colin.
0: Only problem is we're not good athletes. Well, Connor's a champion. I'm not a good athlete.
1: Provincial champ, speak for yourself. Junior curler.
0: Yeah, I can't argue that. And you're a two-time volleyball rec champ.
1: Yeah, city champ.
0: I am a...
1: Yeah. The quest for the three-peat begins tonight. Moved up another division.
0: Attaboy.
1: Get to actually hit hard now.
0: They've been holding you back.
1: Yeah, I mean, we'll see. We'll see. I've been able to get by on just like knowing what I'm doing out there for now. Gonna actually have to play some real volleyball now. There's going to be at least one time this season where I just wear one in the face because the less experienced players on our team don't know to get your hand up, and people are just going to be swinging now instead of like more tips and pokes and light swings where you

0: you have time to react. Especially, you know, some dudes pound the ball, and some ladies too.
1: Yeah.
0: They might be coming in tomorrow missing some teeth.
1: Oh, I see what you mean.
0: Yeah.
1: In grade 12, one of my teammates played Team Alberta, and he decided to hammer a ball at the end of practice, and our middle was too lazy to go up for the block. Mm-hmm. Talk about you, Nick. And I got a concussion.
0: Ah.
1: That's when I'm like, wow, I can't believe I'm getting a concussion in volleyball.
0: I got like
1: brutal.
0: I just won this. I was at a curling camp, actually. I won this in my 16-year-old summer. And I won it. It was a headband, but it was like padded for concussion protection. So I just wore it the rest of my volleyball career. Coach hated it. But, I don't know, safety first. Looks cool.
1: It does look
0: cool. And I wasn't a good enough volleyball player to garner attention for my play, so I had to, you know, do a little bit extra because it's all about Connor, right?
1: Well, of course. It always has been about It always has been about Connor. Yeah. So, yeah, you got more championships than I do. I have a Div 3 basketball championship, rec, my first year university. There were three divisions.
0: Yeah. Well, I don't know if speaking of rec basketball and university, I don't think I've ever told this story before. with just people in my class, assembled this rec basketball team. Only a few of us had ever played basketball before. Rec, the lowest level, just got killed every single game. And then We sweet-talked this guy, ref our game sometimes, who's on the soccer team, into coming out and playing for us in the last game of the season. You would have sworn it was Giannis Antetokounmpo out there.
1: Okay.
0: This guy was just going end-to-end, laying it in, and we won. So we were undefeated in March, and that was March 2020, and then COVID happened. So I haven't lost a basketball game in 5 years.
1: Yeah. Yep. No, that's not bad. When I played Div 3, it was a little bit ridiculous. I also am joining another team. My best friend just finished playing at U of S, so he's just going to come back. I'm just going to, like we did in high school, I'm just going to dribble up, pass him the ball, he'll score, and then I'll just go back. I'm like, what am I doing? I joined Rec League to go have some fun, and I just become like J.J. Barea of Rec. I don't want to be the J.J. Barea of Rec. I want to be the Jason Williams of Rec.
0: Yeah.
1: I want to be white chocolate out there.
0: I took this fadeaway jump shot in Rec. And this guy, for whatever reason, started beaking me as I'm shooting. He's like, that's a bad shot. And then it obviously wet.
1: Uh-huh.
0: So I just turned around. Nah, man, that's straight cash.
1: Didn't
0: say
1: that
0: much the rest of the game.
1: So
0: and that was the game we won with the ringer.
1: We're talking basketball today. There was the announcement that Kyle Lowry would have a press conference with the Raptors. Now, Lowry, at the end of his career, and I'm an idiot. Because in this teaser, they had him pick up the phone from DeMar DeRozan. I'm like, oh, could it be? Could they team up on the Raptors for their final year?
0: Yeah.
1: And be the vets for this new young team that now has Kawhi Leonard? Could it be? No. Yeah, Kyle Lowry has retired from professional basketball. It's pretty cool. He signs the one-day contract to retire with the Raptors. And, I mean, he gets his moment, as he should.
0: The preeminent Toronto Raptor.
1: This guy was unbelievable to watch. I'm a huge basketball guy. I've made that abundantly clear. And the Raptors, like when they won the championship, I was in grade 12. It's one of my favorite memories. Is I turned 18 at the end of April. Mm-hmm. They start, the playoffs start. They're going on this run, and I'm watching the game against the Bucks where Kawhi throws down the left-handed dunk at my graduation. I'm at the point where I don't even care about my grad at this point. I am holding my phone on the table.
0: That dunk is so underrated.
1: It's unbelievable. There's 15 people behind me. I'll never forget that moment. And Kyle Lowry is such a big part of it. When I realized the Raptors could win the championship was game one when Lowry went off. Right? That was the moment that I'm like, okay, this guy, if he gets going, if Siakam's playing well and they can compliment Kawhi, this could happen.
0: Yeah, call me crazy because
1: you're crazy.
0: This was a while ago. Didn't the Raptors lose game one?
1: Against the Warriors?
0: Yeah.
1: All I remember is that he played unbelievable.
0: I think you're right. He did play well. I might be misremembering my games, but didn't he have like a game tying or winning three and put it off the side of the backboard from the corner?
1: That happened. That was actually to win the championship in game five.
0: Yes, okay.
1: That was in game five to win the championship. If he hit that shot, that would have been unreal.
0: Because
1: then it goes to game six. You're like, oh boy, anything can happen here. But yeah, Kyle Lowry had that shot. Either way, he gets his moment. He gets to retire as a Raptor. There are rumors going around that DeRozan could return. He's getting towards the end of his career as well.
0: The Raptors won game one, by the way. 118-109.
1: And I believe Lowry put up like 30-plus in that game. So Very, very fond memories of that guy. The amount of charges he took.

0: And it helps when you have like a landing area as of a behind. You can just fall over onto your butt and not feel anything if you're Kyle Lowry. That's an incredible feature to have when it comes to taking charges. That's something I didn't have. I was 135 pounds in high school. When I took a charge, it was like getting hit by a truck. And then you hit the truck again when you hit the floor. So good on Kyle Lowry. But yeah, like estimated 296 charges taken. That's ridiculous. Oof. That's a lot for anybody in their lifetime.
1: It was a pit bull, man.
0: He was a pit bull.
1: He's going to get Jersey retired, maybe a statue.
0: Honestly. Oh, no, he needs a statue.
1: It still bothers me that they won the championship in those god-awful Chevron jerseys.
0: Oh, come on.
1: Dude, they're bad.
0: I get it. I get what you're saying.
1: And the ones they wore regularly during that season, sort of the DeRozan-era jerseys, I guess, the DeRozan-Lowry-era jerseys, they were solid. They weren't great. They weren't as good as the ones they moved on from before that. Mm-hmm. But anything's better than the Chevron. The Chevron might be my leading factor as to why I don't watch basketball anymore.
0: Oh, my goodness. Settle down.
1: Can't stand the Chevron.
0: You're being ridiculous here. Yeah, you calm down here, okay? I'm going to miss Kyle Lowry.
1: This Raptors team is so loaded. Leonard, Siakam, Marc Gasol, Danny Green, Kyle Lowry started. Fred VanVleet off the bench. Norman Powell, Serge Ibaka.
0: Well, don't forget.
1: Played. McCaw got 7 minutes.
0: Dude, Patrick McCaw won 3 straight championships, barely doing anything. It's incredible. But my favorite.
1: Jeremy Lin was on that team.
0: Of course he was. Jeremy Lin is an NBA champion.
1: Yeah, forever immortalized in the photo from Game 6 versus Philly.
0: Fred VanVleet was not shooting the ball well, was not playing well for the first half of the playoffs. And then he has his kid, and all of a sudden, guy went unconscious.
1: Yeah.
0: Could not stop.
1: Poor Milwaukee Bucks.
0: Said nobody ever. They beat Giannis and then they beat the Warriors. That's how it goes.
1: Yep.
0: Either way,
1: full strength.
0: If DeRozan comes back, I just feel for the guy. Like, it would be tough when you have to be on the same team as Kawhi Leonard, the guy that, you know, you spent so much time in Toronto, you're drafted and developed there.
1: Poetic in a way, though, isn't it?
0: It is. And hey, what if they go on to win? Could you imagine? Bring Kyle Lowry on as like an assistant coach. You got DeRozan off the bench being like he can be a sixth man for you. Because Brandon Ingram was kind of that for the Raptors. We're talking shop today. We're talking ball today. You're going to like it. But Brandon Ingram was the guy that just shoot the ball from wherever. That's DeRozan's game. He's a mid-range guy.
1: Yeah, I think the Raptors need a little bit more perimeter shooting, though, do they not? That was a big issue.
0: Oh, 100%. That's got to be one of the moves they make. I mean, Kawhi Leonard can do it. That's not exactly his game, but he can do it.
1: Hey, man. If he can hit a fading corner, deep range two, he can hit anything.
0: I love that guy.
1: Favorite thing about Kawhi's shots, no arc whatsoever on a lot of them.
0: Yeah.
1: And then the shot, big old high bouncer.
0: Oh, yeah.
1: Nice soft rims in Toronto.
0: That whole run, I will never forget it. Hey, we got to go.
1: It's time to skedaddle, Sean.
0: We got
1: to
0: get out of here. We got to dip. I'm watching the World Cup. Messi and Argentina down 1-0 at halftime. We'll stay locked on that.
1: Crazy.
0: We will. We'll stay locked. Cade says, "Let's talk cricket tomorrow instead of basketball." I'll have to do some research.
1: Some IPL.
0: I'll do some research. How about that? They have some really fun names in the IPL. Mm-hmm. That's one thing. Yeah,
1: that'd be a fun
0: for.
1: Social thing. We play cricket. Go find a team that's willing to teach us.
0: Yeah,
1: I know. I know. There's lots of not lots, but there's leagues in Calgary.
0: Yep, that's true. We gotta go. Appreciate having to listen to the Daily Rush.
1: Yeah.
0: With Shan Virgie and Connor Gronstall.
1: What will tomorrow bring?
0: We'll find out. We'll find out. Until next time, bye-bye.
1: Bye.
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Today is the last day Sportsnet 960 The Fan will be on the air. We are proud to have served Calgary sports fans. Thank you to everyone who contributed to the station over the years, especially our listeners.